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Hey, what's up? It's Alex Mack live. Now, look, I meet a lot of people, okay? Like, with the job, it is what it is, right? And I'm not trying to sound like a tool here, but I, you know, was shaking hands. I met people at an event, and this guy goes, oh, yeah, we've met. Hey, don't do that. We don't need to do that. Has that ever happened to you? You got to introduce yourself to someone, and they're like, yeah, no, we've met. Okay, good. Now, what, both of us feel like a-holes? Thanks.

Wow, some people really do just wake up and choose violence. It's Alex Mack live on DC 101. Saw this TikTok today where this guy was like, hey, if you want to, you know, stir things up at work, just type out like a blank resignation letter. Don't address it to anyone or put a name on it, but just send it to the printer. Leave it on the printer tray. Don't say anything.

0: 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It's Alex Mack live. Hey, I don't know if you saw the news, but dude, Shinedown is coming to perform a private session on our DC 101 soundstage. And look, we want to get you in, okay? It's not fun if it's like just me and Mike Jones and Tammo hanging out. We want you to be there. It's next Tuesday, okay, the 23rd, 1 o'clock. Need to enter to win your way in. You can't buy a ticket to this thing, but like talk about exclusive Shinedown on our little stage. Hopefully you there. So go to the Instagram. All you have to do is like the post and comment on it. 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

Dude, I just saw the most unhinged interview. It's Alex Mack Live. Someone was interviewing Steven Spielberg, and she was asking about E.T., and her question was, I don't even know if I can get this out, is E.T. slimy or dry? He was like, no one's ever asked me that before. Unfortunately, Steve Spielberg landed on moist, which I didn't love.

New music on DC 101. That's a band I want you to know. They're called Temper City. Song is Self Aware. One thing I'm not. My name's Alex Mack. I don't know if you've been following the like reflecting pool drama, you know, with the color and all of it, whatever. All I can say is whoever like big hydrogen peroxide is having a great week.

0: DC 101, DC's alternative rock. It's Alex Mack. I don't know about you, but I've been loving all the World Cup stuff, you know, from the social posts to the matches, obviously, even like the memes coming out. Like I saw one today that said the World Cup is the closest we're going to get to world peace. Hey, maybe. And look, Michelob Ultra, and I want you to come celebrate with us. We've got a World Cup watch party on Friday. I'm going to be at Boardwalk Bar and Arcade, 715 Wharf Street Southwest. I'm going to be there from 1 to 3 o'clock, so come hang out. Boardwalk Bar and Arcade this Friday.
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feel like I say a lot that I'm not going to say names to, you know, call somebody out when there are shenanigans in the office. I don't know. 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Well, okay, you know me. It's Alex Mack on DC 101. But in this situation, I wish I knew who did this. Somebody is like putting or spitting, I guess, their little Zin pouches into the urinal in the bathroom. And I see that at bars and stuff all the time. 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

Should have told this to producer Avery when he was sitting in here earlier. Saw a little hack on social media. It's Alex Mack live on DC 101. Look, I don't always trust when it's like, you know, some sort of pro tip or hack or whatever, you know, on TikTok or whatever. But I saw apparently if you have a stuffy nose, like if allergies are getting you, you're supposed to put ice on the roof of your mouth. I'm the furthest thing from a doctor. I have no idea if that happens, but I do remember as a kid flushing ice cubes down the toilet, trying to get it to snow so I could have a snow day. So maybe it's something in the ice, or maybe you just have to believe.

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0: It's Alex Mack live on DC 101. Who's this?
1: Hi, Alex Mack. It's Susan from Baltimore.
0: Hi, Susan. You sound like you're from Baltimore.
1: I know. I get picked on for my accent, but that's okay.
0: No, I like it. I'm just jealous.
1: I always want a British accent, but I don't do that one well. Yeah, I have to stick with what I know.
0: That's fair.
1: But I was actually calling because I was practicing for when I have to call tomorrow to win the Shinedown ticket.
0: Well, you're doing a great job. You just have to say your name and... you could compliment me, but it's not going to get you anywhere. But I like this. This is exactly what you need to do.
1: I know. I have to be proactive because I love Shinedown. I just saw them last weekend in Hershey. Yeah.
0: Well, hey, hopefully you're going to see them next Tuesday as well. Now, I wish I could go ahead and get you in now, but you will have to wait. But as far as practice goes, I mean, you knocked it out of the park. But I will give you a heads up. You can go ahead and enter to win them now on the Instagram. Just letting you know, it's at DC101 Radio. Good luck, Susan.
2: Do you really want it?
3: Yeah!
2: Do you really want it?
3: Yeah!
2: Do you?
3: Okay,
2: you do. Elliot in the mornings, hundreds a day. Go, go, go on your phone around 7:30, then 9 o'clock to win. 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

I was so confident in our Nats. I mean, it's okay. It's Alex Mack live on DC 101. You know, Monday, big win over the Royals, 7-3. Won yesterday, 6-4. And then today, lost 2-6. Oh, well. New series against the Rays starting on Friday. That game's at 7:10. Young the Giant right now.

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Okay, well, I've got a new hyperfixation. It's Alex Mack live on DC 101. You know, at this point, like, I'm a giant nerd. You know, Magic the Gathering, sci-fi, all this stuff. Just discovered a new website called The Monster Channel. It's literally just themonsterchannel.com. And it's 24/7, like, old-school sci-fi, like, horror shows that just run on this website. If you are into that stuff even a little bit, like, it's worth checking out.

0: 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It's Alex Mack live. Hey, just a reminder, we're trying to, you know, make you $2,500 richer, which I'm moving right now. It's so expensive. I'm very jealous of you winning this money. You know, we're trying to help you celebrate America turning 250. You know, maybe take like a sweet road trip or go to a music festival. Maybe, like, I don't know, just see a place you haven't been to, a city you've always wanted to go to. It's easier when you're not paying for it. So make sure you're listening. DC101's got your keywords to win that money. Back tomorrow at 8, 11, 2, and 5, right around 25 past the hour.
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Now, see, this is the kind of energy I'm here for. It's Alex Mack live on DC 101. I just saw this post where some restaurant closed. It was called like Euro 2. And after 45 years, which is crazy, but I guess once they closed, they revealed the secret recipe for their like famous white sauce. Now, it was really just like mayo, vinegar, sugar, and dill. But pretty cool. Like, if you have like some, you know, like famous sauce or whatever to release it to your fans, I guess I would say if it's a restaurant, your patrons as like a parting gift, like that's pretty great. Hey, I new Dirty Heads right now. It's one of those days.

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1: What else on that list?
2: Bathroom prank.
1: Love it.
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1: In general, correct.
2: Squirrel.
1: Yeah.
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0: 5:48 till 10 something on DC 101.

What's going on? It's Alex Mack on DC 101, DC's alternative rock. You know, I'm a big nerd, big Spider-Man fan, so if you missed it, they just released another trailer for the new Spider-Man movie, Spider-Man Brand New Day, and it looks incredible. I think tickets are already on sale, like you can get them ahead, which actually, now that I'm saying this out loud, I need to go do that.

0: We'll Pierce the Veil on DC 101, DC's alternative rock. Saw a great TikTok earlier today, actually, that was about Pierce the Veil. It was, you know, a woman who came on, she was like, hey, so I'm like an elder emo, and just for all of these, like, you know, younger generation emos who are big Pierce the Veil fans, she was like, I just need you to know, it, like, wasn't cool to like Pierce the Veil when I was a teenager. I was like, dude, I remember that. Like, they were seen as, like a more seen, like, Hot Topic band. And now they're bigger than ever, which is crazy. But, you know, let me know what else you want to hear. Still got some time for requests before Emerging Alt kicks off at 11. So hit me up, 866-91-DC-101, or leave me a talk back on our free iHeartRadio app.
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Sometimes I feel like my social media is just like enabling me to be lazy. I mean, okay, for a lot of reasons, right? But it's Alex Mack live on DC 101. I don't know about you, but I really struggle with laundry. I kind of feel like everybody does. And it's not even like, you know, doing it. It's just the like folding for me, right? I feel like this is most people. But dude, I got an ad on Instagram, which I've never purchased anything on Instagram before, but this might change. It's a chair, but it has like a back bar like behind it that swivels around and basically is like a built-in clothing rack, which I already have like basically a laundry chair. You know, you put your clean laundry on the chair and then don't fold it, you know, for 4 days. Now with this chair, it's like on purpose, so not as bad, right?

Okay, I was scrolling through my screenshots on my phone because that's how I remember what I want to talk about on the show. It's Alex Mack live on DC 101. I think I talked about this yesterday, but I had already forgotten. Goldfish memory over here. But Metro is releasing America 250, like, limited edition smart trip cards. 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It's Metro Center, Wampum Plaza, Navy Yard, Smithsonian, Union, Reagan, and Dulles. I'm going to, like, set myself a little reminder because I kind of like collecting the special ones. So remember, June 25th.

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0: 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It's Alex Mack live. Hang out a little bit because Emerging Alt is coming up. It's your new music show. If you've never heard it before, it's an entire hour of like all new releases handpicked for you. We do a lot of work making sure you're in front of all the best new music. So make sure you're here. It's kicking off in just a little bit at 11 o'clock on DC 101.
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0: Got your entire hour of all the best new music. I mean, honestly, the fact that I get to host this every weeknight is super special. It's Alex Mack live here with iHeartRadio. This is Emerging Alt. All the best new music. And tonight I've got, you know, the Temper Trap for you, the Last Dinner Party, We're going to do Clarion and Sublime. I'm obsessed with the new Sublime record, by the way. So we're going to talk about that. Somber and Buffalo Traffic Jam on the show with All American Rejects and The Strokes, Evanescence. Okay, don't let me give away the entire show, but want to start things off now with the new one from The Neighborhood. The song's called Private.

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Julia Wolf, that was in my room here on Emerging Alt. I'm Alex Mack with iHeartRadio. You know I'm a big lyrics guy, right? I like, obviously, the sounds of songs, too, but they're, you know, it's a certain kind of person that, like, really locks into the lyrics. This next one from the Temper Trap is an easy song to, you know, do both, right? Like, it's so clearly Temper Trap. Like, it's such good vibes, but if you listen to the lyrics, it's about that feeling of getting, like, you know, punched in the gut, you know, by, like, grief, right? And dealing with that. This song's called Giving Up Air.

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0: Sometimes I feel like my job is to just be like a vibe curator, and it's so much easier with songs like that. That's the Temper Trap giving up air here on Emerging Alt. My name is Alex Mack with iHeartRadio. Let me know what you thought so far. 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

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That's the last dinner party. Count the ways on Emerging Alt. This is your new music show, an entire hour of all the best new stuff. My name is Alex Mack, here with iHeartRadio. Love the vibes from tonight. Also, like, I'm feeling inspired about all the tickets I need to get for this summer. Like, I remember seeing 311 live pretty recently. I think that was a couple of summers ago, maybe. They're going out on the road with these guys, Dirty Heads. Co-headline tour kicking off in July. Perfect for summer. And new Dirty Heads right now. One of those days. Yeah.

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Right out of LA, that's Hello Juliet on your new music show. This is Emerging Alt. I'm Alex Mack. I've kind of been listening to that new Sublime record, like, on repeat. I'm just trying to, like, really, I don't know, get used to it, I think, because it sounds like Sublime, you know, but, like, if Sublime, you know, were making music in 2026, which they are. I mean, Jacob did a great job. The new record's great. Also, a lot of really great merch if you haven't looked on their website. This is the title track right now, though. It's Until the Sun Explodes.

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It's DC 101. Young the Giant, different kind of love on Emerging Alt. My name's Alex Mack. Love that they got their first, you know, radio number one with that song. Hey, Somber right now, you know, I've said this before, but dude, every time I hear him, I'm like, who hurt this guy? I mean, we got good songs out of it, but like, dang, dude, this is home record.

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0: I always like when there's a good song with a good band name. You know, that was Buffalo Traffic Jam out of Montana. It's also called Fool's Gold here on Emerging Alt. My name's Alex Mack, but, you know, more importantly than that, what did you think? You know, that's the whole reason I'm doing the show, trying to introduce you to, you know, maybe some new songs or bands you're not familiar with yet. So let me know. You can always DM me at Alex Mack Live, or as always, you know, chime in, be a part of the show, send me some audio, right? You know, I want to hear your talk back coming in off the free iHeartRadio app. All you have to do, I mean, especially if you're already listening on your phone, is just open the app, tap that little red microphone button, record a message, hit send, and it comes right to me.
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It's DC 101. My name is Alex Mack with iHeartRadio. This is Emerging Alt. Straight up hour of all new music handpicked for you. You know, we're coast to coast, making sure you're in front of like all the new songs before they really blow up. Although I really have enjoyed watching the All-American Rejects, I feel like get bigger than ever. Like I was a fan, you know, obviously like when they started in the like early 2000s, mid 2000s, but they've just been having a great run. You can tell they're having fun. This is off their most recent album right now. It's called Get This.

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0: Morning.
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It's Thor. Kevin and Woodbridge got your message. Thanks for hanging out late with us. You can check in too. 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
1: 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At least in the morning, have it today. 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
1: 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Earlier in the show, right around 6:20, tickets for you to see Jack Johnson. Later in the show, during Diane's Dirt, tickets to see Mumford & Sons. 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
1: And Ellen Shannon from the American Foundation for Suicide Prevention. The District of Hope 2026 DC Out of the Darkness kickoff party is happening on June 18th at Kerwin's on the Wharf. 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
1: Starting off with a couple of accidents in Maryland on the Beltway Outer Loop between Connecticut Avenue and 355. It's a little slow. Two left lanes are taken away because of a crash there. And on the Beltway Inner Loop after Old Georgetown Road, two right lanes are blocked with a crash. 95 northbound past 216. They still have some road work down there. Three lanes closed, and they are picking that up. It should be out of the way soon. As you head into Virginia, 395 southbound after Glebe Road down to Seminary Road, three right lanes blocked with construction, but again, they should be picking that up any time now. And along Route 1 northbound between Huntington Avenue and the Beltway, watch out for that road to be closed at Fort Hunt Road because of a crash there. That's your traffic up to the minute.
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19: 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Partly cloudy, hot, scattered thunderstorms, some severe this afternoon, highs in the mid-90s.
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2: Capital Beltway, the crash in Bethesda happened in the clearing of the work zone in Bethesda. Work zone's gone. Crash on the outer loop at 355 on the right shoulder, jamming up from Connecticut Avenue. Southbound 270, a good start out of Frederick toward the Beltway.
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1: The DC Out of the Darkness Walk kickoff party is set for June 18th at Kerwin's on the Wharf. 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I'll be live on DC 101 with the Afternoon Adventure, and I want to see you there. 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
2: Virginia crash southbound 95 after the Prince William Parkway in the right lane. Northbound slows to look, but northbound lanes are open into Springfield. Northbound Route 1 before the Beltway in Fairfax County is closed with a crash investigation. Shut down between Huntington.
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20: Oop, hold on. I just hit a button that I shouldn't have.
21: Line.
22: Oh, my God.
23: No. It's not coffee. It's coffee soup.
20: What do you got going on in there?
24: You know.
20: No, I really don't.
24: Something fun.
20: Really putting the gloves
24: just
20: on.
24: To play with.
20: What did you get?
24: Got a gun.
20: The hell?
25: Got a gun. That other-

0: hell is Diane? Tyler?
1: Oh, wait!
2: Okay.
3: I've never heard this before. Did it beep?
1: I don't know.
2: Your phone doesn't ring immediately. Instead, it'll show you a transcript of the conversation.
0: Oh, God! Oh, no!
4: I died.
3: What?
2: You're breaking news.
3: Hold on one second.
5: Huh? Oh, I wouldn't do that if I were you, dude.
3: No, it's very important. Jen's coming in with something.
6: Oh, my God, he's standing up! There we go.
3: The omelets are done.
0: And go!
2: Francine has been found.
7: Local disc jockey is Sin Pop Orbit this evening.
8: I sent Diane a few pictures of me exploring...
9: Not talking about this.
8: ...nature.
6: Birds.
8: And look what I came upon.
7: The monsters are chipping to the cradle.
3: Don't call me what you normally do. You're on the radio.
10: Okay, Elliot, I'm in a meeting, but that's fine.
3: Are we cool if somebody lives in the house for 5 months?
2: How many hairs is that?
3: Can you please zip up your pants? The woman you were just talking to is a hooker.
0: Did you see that?
7: Yanked off the air yesterday following some questionable remarks.
3: Big deal. I said dude to a caller.
2: That's how it talks.
3: You know what that is? Real talk. I have an idea, journalist. You talk to somebody that may have potentially killed somebody.
11: You tend to repeat yourself
3: I am speaking.
12: Siegel often draws his audience at the expense of others.
3: R.I.P. Lucy.
8: And Tyler's been up this way.
3: Sir, please.
2: I am involved.
13: How you doing, Elliot?
3: I am better than you.
14: Hi, this is
3: It's car law.
13: Mandatory disclaimer, this isn't legal advice.
2: He still owes you $400?
13: The biggest jackass in the world. You know that?
3: I feel like I should call you doctor or something like that.
15: Dr. Corcoran would be great. Thank you.
3: What's going on?
2: Take a drink. Don't spill.
3: Bobby, I'm not, but what's going on here?
1: Sorry, I've got phlegm.
3: I could spray some light lithium at you.
0: It's 160 over 105.
2: Damn.
0: Beat the laser.
2: Oh.
13: Yep.
2: Run that again.
0: Were they even shocked?
3: Nobody more than Alan May.
1: Hockey is a fun sport.
0: But it's also a cake.
3: You never got body slammed?
16: Offer still on the table.
3: Get these hands. Shoehorns a millionaire. Wild one night only. Elliot in the round. Vegas weekend. Are you serious?
2: Swear to God.
1: I ended up peeing my pants.
0: The Germantown pisser.
2: It's like duty to me.
1: I would say it's a cleanse, not a detox.
3: Hashtag 1212.
17: Was it the pig butt worm?
3: D-I-A-R-R-A-G-A.
10: I am the mayor of Brainerd, Minnesota. Diarrhea and all.
3: We should win a Peabody.
2: What just happened?
6: I can't no more.
1: It's like dead.
3: EITM has been canceled by AI.
18: And yet Buddy Reiser admits...
3: I'm dating a chatbot.
0: Don't you forget about it.
19: Elliot in the Morning. You ever heard of Elliot in the Morning?
1: Oh, shoot. I forget.
19: Haven't? Okay.

0: number for everything. 866-2-ELIOT. 866-235-5468. Hello.
1: Morning.
0: Hey, how are we today?
1: Good.
0: Good. Did you have a good night?
1: Just getting stuff notarized is what I do.
0: The
1: which is so funny because sometimes...
0: Why don't you give it to my sister?
1: Is she a notary or a notary in Virginia?
0: She's a notary. Do you have to be in the state where you need to be notarized?
1: Yeah, because like there was one day, the other day, where I was like, oh, I'll just stop at the UPS store over here down the pike.
0: Right.
1: But it's a Virginia document.
0: Exactly.
1: So it has to be notarized by somebody in Virginia.
0: Oh, if you want one, she'll do it. That's
1: Jesus
0: fine.
1: Jesus Christ. And I was just like,
0: Almost done. No, never mind. I didn't mean that. Go ahead.
1: Man, you just poked a bear. Everybody's like, it'll take a year. I'm like, I'm going to hang myself.
0: Let's not do that.
1: It's like, what's so funny, because sometimes it seems like legit, like when you're in a bank, and certain banks will not notarize certain documents.
0: Right.
1: So, but it somehow seems legit when you're in a bank and you're in an office in a bank and you're sitting down in a den.
0: As opposed to the UPS store?
1: Going into the UPS store, I'm like, this seems official, you know? Like, God damn.
0: But is that, serious question, is that what they say, that in order, I don't want to say unwind everything, but organize everything. Do they say it takes a year? Like, is that, I don't want to know, normal may not be the right word.
1: Like, talking to some friends with their parents, they said that
0: a year is about normal?
1: Typically.
0: All right. Well, we still have a little ways to go.
1: Yeah, it was 3 months over the weekend. So.
0: Yeah. Ooh, okay. All right. Go ahead.
1: No, go ahead.
0: Can I switch gears?
1: Yeah, I just, I forgot what I was going to say anyway, so.
0: Hey, did either of you ever watch The Crash on Netflix after we talked about it?
1: No.
0: With Shirilla the Killer. I know, Kristen. I know. Have you moved on to the next biggie? Maternal Instinct? Did you watch it? Oh, that's good.
2: Did she say she watched
0: it? No, she hasn't. She hasn't. I don't even know how long it's been out. Has it been out about a week now? Maternal Instinct is like the next. So.
1: My sister was telling me about.
0: Yeah, so
1: she says it's amazing.
0: What is it? Mackenzie Shirilla was The Crash, right?
1: Yeah.
0: Which was the documentary about the crash in Ohio. Yes. So, like, that one obviously crushed it for Netflix. And then, I don't know, what'd you say this came out a week ago, 6 days ago?
2: June 12th.
0: Yeah, so Jackie and I, actually the boy sat down and watched it with us last night. I don't know if it's as good as The Crash. It is a mess. And it's so the story, and I feel stupid. I don't remember the story, or maybe I do. And I just never put it like in my memory bank. And it took place over COVID, the actual story took place.
1: Mm-hmm.
0: So this goes to like northeast Texas, like right up on the border of Texas. And there's a woman who has a young woman, right? And she has two kids already. She had one when she was 17. Then she got married. She had another kid. And I can't get into the whole thing now. But she ends up having another kid. And you learn during this, and I'm not giving anything away. I mean, it's a true story. It's a documentary. She ends up having a hysterectomy. And that means, as they clearly explain in the documentary, she is incapable of having another kid. Well, this woman is such a liar. And but I say woman, she's probably in her early 20s, mid-20s. So anyway, she is incapable of having another kid, but she ends up getting together with this guy, and they live in a small town in like northeast Texas, right up on the border. And she gets together with this guy, Wade Griffin, and they end up getting together, and she tells him, I'm pregnant. And she goes through the whole process. Like, she has, like, she buys a silicone stomach and goes through the whole thing. But it even gets to, like, because it's a small town and everybody knows each other, there's like
1: everybody knows everybody's business.
0: By the way, she's posting all over like Facebook. They have a gender reveal party. And so, like, all this stuff is on Facebook, and it's and the stories are going around, and she keeps talking about it.
1: Did nobody know she had a hysterectomy?
0: Well, her family, who she claims she doesn't get along with, and they're millionaires, but they're not, but she keeps claiming she's going to get all this money.
2: Wait, so she's claiming they're wealthy, but they're not.
0: Oh, God, no, at all, not at all. And she, by the way, she's buying cars. She's trying to buy cars. It gets repossessed. She's trying to buy like this big in Oklahoma. She's trying to buy like this massive piece of property for $4 million. That can, like, it's one lie after another and one lie after another and one lie after another. But during all of this, the people at the hospital that performed the hysterectomy are like, we know she can't have a kid. But at the same time, because of HIPAA, they can't start alerting people and going, hey, the only thing that they do at the hospital, which is fascinating, is it code pink at the hospital?
2: Meaning
0: that, so they realize this woman is, and she's posting nonstop. Like, she lives on Facebook, this the fake pregnant woman. And so, like, she keeps posting and posting and posting, and the stomach's getting bigger, and she's doing the gender reveal, and her due date's coming, and she's having baby showers in the whole thing. And the hospital's like, at some point, this lie is going to get exposed.
1: Mm-hmm.
0: She can't have a baby. It's impossible. She had a hysterectomy. She is not pregnant. And they know at some point, the lie is going to be exposed, right? So the hospital, the only thing they can do is they put, I think it's a code pink, where they put the hospital on alert. If she's going to carry this thing through and ultimately end up with a baby, is she going to try to steal one from the hospital?
1: From the nursery?
0: So that's the only thing that the hospital can do.
2: So code pink, it does say, is for an abduction.
0: Yes.
2: So she was – how are they – who is keeping tabs on a – former patient?
0: It's just because
2: on social media.
0: It is so small. The town is so small that it's not like the people who work at the hospital are also on
1: Facebook.
0: Everybody
1: knows each other.
0: Yeah. And so, like, stuff just starts going around. Like, it's when I say it's small, I think the town has like 3,000 people in it.
1: Mm.
0: So it gets back, and then this one sees and that one sees. And then somebody calls the hospital and goes, hey, we need they wanted a record of like her pregnancy because somebody was suspicious about it.
1: Yeah.
0: And so she sends them something from the hospital, and this also kind of alerts the hospital, and it's a confirmed pregnancy from her old kid, her previous kid, and they're like, the date's wrong. So that kind of tips the hospital off a little bit.
2: Mm-hmm.
0: Well, anyway, and again, I'm not giving anything away because it's a true story. It's out there. She doesn't try to steal a baby from the hospital. Her best friend was also pregnant, and she ends up killing her best friend and cutting the baby out of her best friend's stomach.
1: Mm.
0: And the documentary opens with her on the side of the road holding the baby, trying to tell the cops who have pulled her over, I gave birth in the car. You got to get me to the hospital. You got to get me to the hospital. It is a... And so, like, that's the nutshell of the story. And then, obviously, she's in prison, right?
2: So, sadly, we have covered stories like that.
1: Yeah.
2: Is this one of those?
0: I don't remember. I mean, is it one of those that fall in that category? Yes.
2: Or was this the one that we actually
0: I don't remember
2: about?
0: If we talked about it or not. I really don't remember whether we talked about it or not.
2: Because that should be a shocking story to tell. But when you've heard it before, it's like another one.
0: And you and we have heard those stories. And the whole time you go, how does somebody pull this off?
2: Right.
0: Where it gets to the end and you're literally cutting a baby out of somebody. Well, this tells you how you get there. Like they did the document. Now, there are some people who are pissed off at the documentary, not because it's like
1: sensationalizing it.
0: No. But just like some things got left out. It's only an hour and a half long. It's like an hour and 34 minutes or something like that. But it's like because they don't cover everything in there. So there's questions about the boyfriend who's the father of the baby because they're having sex the whole time she's pregnant and she's wearing a silicone stomach and they're like, you can't tell?
1: Yeah.
0: Like, it's really, I mean, it is nuts. It is nuts what's going on. But it's good.
2: Yeah, what is the controversy? Because I feel like if you're cutting a baby out of another human being, you can't sensationalize that enough. I mean, that's pretty dramatic.
0: Right. You missed the, like...
2: Are there other documentaries? Is this like The Crash where people who have watched things on this feel like, okay, it's biased or whatever it may be?
0: You know, I went in thinking that because remember, if you go back to The Crash, right? Because Hulu also has a documentary about Shirilla.
1: You said there were a couple of them,
0: right? There was a couple of them. But this one, The Crash wasn't necessarily biased in favor of Mackenzie, but it definitely didn't go after because they got access to her.
1: Oh, right.
0: And so this one doesn't have that because it's not like there's an interview with her in prison. So you look at that, and so the story is told through all the people that were around her and interviews with people that were around her. And so they go, well, that's all the people that affected, but why didn't you get her mother? Why isn't there more with... And they do talk to the doctors. Like, when the doctor has to go in, when they first get her to the hospital, somebody's like, she refuses to get a check. So she's got a baby in her arm. She's covered in blood, which she is telling them the whole time, can we get the blood off me? And you find out later, because it's all the evidence of the woman she killed.
1: Right.
0: And so they bring a doctor in to examine her, and the doctor walks out and goes, she never had a baby. Like, I could tell what's going on in there. She never had a bit. So they feel like it doesn't go deep enough into the side of people that knew. It's BS. And then there also is a little bit of, and it's not necessarily going after the hospital who knew that she had a hysterectomy. And her mom knew that she had a hysterectomy of why wasn't more done. And it's not a shot at the documentary, but more a shot of how did nobody come forward? If the hospital knew Code Pink, people knew that she had had a hysterectomy. That lie, ultimately, the lie's going to get exposed. Like, at some point, you can't fake that. You've got a kid. So it does dig into that a little bit where they were like, there's anger directed at people who were around her and not so much the documentary filmmakers. There is some crap about the documentary filmmakers, but I don't feel like they got access in favor of being a little bit light, like was one of the criticisms of The Crash.
2: But it puts more heat on the community than the murderer?
0: No, I mean, she does not come out like, oh, she's fine.
2: And what
0: like,
2: ended up happening to the baby?
0: Oh, the baby's dead.
1: Oh,
2: you didn't say that.
0: Oh, no. Yeah. Oh, when she's in the car, like she's trying to perform CPR and stuff like that. You realize there's a lot of trouble.
2: Oh, good morning.
0: Yeah. No, but it's good. It's good. Like, it is. If you're a true crime nut, you don't even have to be a true crime nut. It's good. And then some of the characters are great. Like, Wade, the father, his best friend, total hayseed, he's fantastic. He's great.
2: I thought Wade was the boyfriend.
0: His best friend.
2: But the father?
0: Of the baby. Air quotes. Oh, air quotes. Of the baby, yes.
2: When your family sat up and then walked away from the couch last night, what did you guys say to each other?
0: Oh, I was like, hey, it's 11 o'clock. I'm going to bed.
2: And did they wonder if they'd ever sleep again?
0: It's not scary.
2: It's pretty horrific.
0: It torments you a little bit.
2: It sounds like it.
0: But it is. But the story is so, and I understand it's real, but it's so outlandish. Like, no, but we're never running into somebody doing that.
2: Elliot, we've covered this.
0: Yeah. I know, but there's nobody in my circle that I feel like I'm going to run into that's faking her pregnancy. If anything, I had friends who tried to pretend they weren't pregnant so their parents wouldn't know.
2: Again, I'm talking about cutting a child out of an expectant mother.
0: Yeah.
2: We have talked to people who have acquaintances who have faked pregnancies.
0: Yes.
2: That we've covered. I mean, that happens much more often than this.
0: Yes, this one ends bad. This one ends bad. But I'll get into it later. I do want to get into it. It's good. It's good.
2: You do have to stay on time today.
0: But Netflix is rolling these documentaries. Or maybe they just caught fire with two, where it was like The Crash and now this. And I think this was, when I turned on Netflix last night, I think this is their number one show right now for in terms of viewership.
2: They do well. They're incredibly cheap to make. It's kind of like Dancing with the Stars.
0: Amen. Oh, who just signed on for Dancing with
2: Guillermo.
0: The Stars? Guillermo. Oh, Guillermo. That's right. He's going to be good. All right. Anyway, let me do this. Give me a quick break. I'll get into that later. I do have to stay on time today because Brad will be on with us. So let me do this. Quick break. We'll come back. We'll lay everything out for you next.
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4: Showers this morning, then storms this afternoon, and highs at 92.
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18: Busy in Virginia this morning. Newest crash is northbound on 28 before Waxpool Road, with only the left lane getting by. It lines up from the toll road. Southbound Virginia 95, crash after the Prince William Parkway in the right lane. Slow each way there. And northbound Route 1 has been blocked for hours now at Fort Hunt Road with the crash. Ongoing investigation there. They're waiting for a tow truck now. Southbound on the BW Parkway, the crash was south of Powder Mill Road near NASA Goddard. Delays each way. Outer loop crash at 355, either on the shoulder or gone. Not slowing there anymore. I'm Beverly Farmer. That's your traffic up to the minute.
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0: have a bunch of stuff we got to get through today. Said I got to be on time for Brad. That's Brad Meltzer. He will be on with us today, 8:45. We'll talk to Brad. He's got a brand new book, I Am Teddy Roosevelt. Next in his series of Ordinary People Change the World. A lot of things to get into with Brad. So we'll talk to him. Give me about 10, 15 minutes. I have tickets for you to see Jack Johnson. That show comes up. Today's Thursday, right? Yeah.
1: Yeah.
0: Man, this week is flying by. Jack Johnson, next weekend, out at Meriwether Post Pavilion. So I have those for you. I have cash for you, 7:30, 9 o'clock. Deli in the mornings, hundreds a day. Tickets for you to see Miles Smith. We'll jam those in somewhere during the show. And then once we get to dirt, tickets for you to see Mumford & Sons. That show is this weekend at Jiffy Lube. Of course, you can keep up with everything going on. Facebook, X, Instagram, at EITM Online. Diane, let's get into some news, please.
1: It is the last day of school for a lot of kids around the area.
0: Oh, aren't yours done today?
2: I think this is it for everybody.
0: For everybody. Oh, so you guys were kind of at the tail end.
2: Yeah.
0: Oh, yeah. All right. So a lot of people obviously are already out.
1: Have already been out.
0: So this is it. We're donezo. Oh, yeah. What a great – no, that's awesome. What a great day. What a great day.
1: It's probably going to be a better day so they can concentrate on investigating some of the most recent incidents that have been happening at different schools. A former employee now charged after an incident yesterday that prompted a lockdown at Glen Haven Elementary in Wheaton. In Montgomery County, police say they responded to the school for reports of a former employee who came on school grounds trespassing inside the building. Now, when this person went inside the building, she assaulted school staff members, which made the school have to go into a lockdown status.
0: So that, but they didn't say why that person had been, that staffer had been fired,
1: but
0: clearly was persona non grata.
1: 27-year-old Nadine Dogbo of Gaithersburg.
0: Nadine, what are you doing?
1: Taken into custody. Apparently, she fled when she saw the cops roll up, but she was caught a short while later, and then they were able to get the school back in a more normal status level. And then we talked yesterday about an incident between an elementary school student and a couple of teachers at Roy Williams Elementary School in Harford County. And it turns out, because we were wondering, all we knew was that it was an assault situation.
0: From an elementary school kid.
1: Right.
0: And even in my head, and I'm glad I didn't say anything yesterday, I was like, how did an elementary school kid, like, really, like, because they were both hospitalized.
1: Yes.
0: And in my head, I was like, just beat the crap out of the kid.
1: Yeah.
0: Well, not the case.
1: No, it turned out it was a stabbing incident.
0: Yes, that kid had a knife.
1: Thankfully, the teacher's suffering non-life-threatening injuries. They've already been released from the hospital. No other kids were hurt, but we do know the student who was suspected in the attack was detained by deputies and school personnel. Last day of school for them today.
0: Good.
1: As well in Harford County. They're hoping for a calmer day on 95 in the Richmond area this morning. A crash very early yesterday morning, just after 5 a.m., injuring a VDOT Safety Service Patrol employee and a couple of other people yesterday morning. So as it goes, this happened in the northbound lanes near the Lombardi Street overpass. So troopers, emergency personnel were on the scene establishing a lane closure to help with an already existing accident.
0: Right.
1: When the VDOT Safety Service vehicle rolled up, that patrol worker and two occupants were struck by another vehicle, taken to the hospital. So they said that everybody is appearing to be recovering from those injuries.
0: Yeah, that the supervisor, that VDOT worker, was going on. What a great employee they were.
1: Yeah.
0: What a great person.
1: Yeah,
0: no, very sad.
1: Yeah. Also, a man has been hospitalized after a shooting at a gas station in Capitol Heights yesterday. They said this happened at the Exxon station along Martin Luther King Jr. Highway just before 5 yesterday morning. They said that person was able to walk their way into the store part of the Exxon station and was in pretty bad shape, suffering from a leg wound. But at last check, they were listed in stable condition this morning. So, other news today, no final primary election results in D.C. just yet. Actually, they said we might not get more official results announcements until Sunday.
0: Yeah, didn't they say it could take, like, through the weekend?
1: They said at this point it's about 73% of the votes tallied, but they have all the mail-in ballots that are still currently needing to be gone through. Janice Lewis-George does have a lead over Kenyon McDuffie in the primary for D.C. mayor. She was at 53% compared to Kenyon McDuffie's 36%.
0: And I know, like, everything isn't in, but are they, was the, what do they call it, ranked voting?
1: Mm-hmm.
0: Was it successful?
2: They activated for the first time on Sunday.
0: Oh, so none of it has been used yet.
2: This is all tabulating all the mail-in ballots and
0: so
2: everything.
0: Once they get to the finish line.
2: The first time they will click to eliminate the lowest receiving vote getter, that'll be Sunday.
0: Gotcha. Mm-hmm. Gotcha.
1: So D.C.'s Board of Elections, again, saying they don't expect to have any more information. It'll trickle out steadily. Councilmember Robert White did win the race to fill the seat of Eleanor Holmes Norton. His campaign did say that Brooke Pinto conceded yesterday. Heads up for a recall. About 18,000 portable electronic fans are being recalled because of reports of them catching on fire. These are the Mercury Innovations hot and cool heating and cooling fans that were sold nationwide at TJ Maxx and Marshall's. It's not your typical round-looking fan. It almost looks like I can't even describe it. It's a, sort of an oval shape.
0: That's a weird-looking fan.
1: But it's
0: fan.
1: A heating and cooling fan.
0: More importantly, I feel bad for anybody who's trying to return that at a very specific TJ Maxx in Arizona. I would not want to walk that into Phyllis.
1: Oh, does she not like returns?
0: She doesn't like interacting.
1: Does she work at customer service, though?
0: No, she works in one of the fitting rooms.
1: Oh. So that doesn't affect her, then?
0: No, but she'll tell you if some of the... My mom is significantly older than most of the employees who were there. You know, if some of the kids are on summer vacation, I have to cover. So she may end up having to work. Customer service would not be her strong suit. But if somebody does ask for the return with her, there's going to be trouble.
2: Thankfully, CPSC said you need to contact the maker of the fan.
0: I didn't make the goddamn fan.
2: Not the retailer.
0: So leave the store.
1: Actually happening in Chantilly today, you've got your new IKEA that's opening at the site of the Dulles Expo Center in the Chantilly Shopping Center. 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Regular store hours Monday through Sunday, 11 a.m. to 8 p.m. Very lucky woman in Montgomery County claiming a $500,000 top prize off of a scratch-off ticket that she bought at the Giant in White Oak the other day.
0: Wait, so a scratcher got her $500,000?
1: God, you never think of that.
0: People that play it every day do. My brother-in-law does.
1: Oh, is he the big scratcher guy?
0: If you open his car, you would think that, like, he had the interior done in just all the scratch-off dust.
1: It's called gray dust.
0: Yeah, he loves a scratcher.
1: She's a retired teacher, so she said that was actually, she bought a couple of them. That was the last one that she scratched off for the day. The Giant there in White Oak also gets a $1,000 bonus. The lotteries are continuing to climb, by the way.
0: I don't even know what we're up to. So, I was going to play last week, and I didn't play.
1: No Powerball winner last night, so Saturday's up to 302.
0: I'd like that.
1: And Mega Millions hasn't had a winner in a while because they are at 452 for tomorrow night.
0: Which is my $5 one?
1: Mega Millions.
0: Mega, yeah. Well, you would think with it going up so fast, more people would be playing.
1: Moving on to sports, the Knicks having their championship ticker tape parade this morning through the Canyon of Heroes, making its way to City Hall, where the players and the coaches will speak. You will get to see Alicia Keys perform Empire State of Mind as well. And then what's the thing? So it's like people are paying, because I know they've been lined up already, but people are paying people $1,000 to go save their spots along the parade route.
0: Right. So it's free, right? It's just like the Caps parade. I don't know if this one will be bigger, but the...
2: You can't say things like that, because then everything you say related to sports is doubted.
0: But yes, so it's free. It's free to attend the parade. They believe they're going to get several million people that show up for the parade. I think there's 10,000 NYPD officers that are being kind of sent out to make sure that everything's fine.
2: What percentage? You can't say that like it's a normal number. How many does that constitute when you look at the entire NYPD force?
0: That's a great question. That number sticks out because that seems really 10,000. High.
1: Yeah.
0: That seems really high for the number of officers that are being sent out to kind of patrol the parade. How many does it say work for NYPD?
2: 35,000 uniformed officers.
0: Wow. So a third of all officers will be out there on the parade route.
2: Wow.
0: Jesus Christ. So it's free to go, but people are like, hey, why don't you go out and hold a couple of spots? this is where the fights will break out. And then right before the parade starts, I'll walk my family in. And for $950, yeah. I want that spot. And then you're going to have Giovanni, who just came in from Queens, who's like, over my dead body that you're getting in front of me. That's going to get dicey.
1: Yeah.
0: That's going to get dicey.
2: Largest number of officers ever assigned to a planned event.
0: I believe that.
1: Damn.
0: I believe that. That'll be crazy.
1: Nats fell to the Royals yesterday, so they are off today. The Orioles beat the Mariners last night. They're going to wrap up that series in Seattle this afternoon. By the way, Max Scherzer back on the injured list. They made the move yesterday saying he is now dealing with back spasms.
0: But he did come off the injured list a week ago. Right. He missed it. He wanted to go back.
1: Sources saying the Caps and head coach Spencer Carberry have agreed in principle on a new multi-year contract extension. He had 1 year remaining on his initial contact. Also, the Mystics beating the Connecticut Sun last night, 88-81. In World Cup action from yesterday, Portugal and Congo playing to a 1-1 draw. England topping Croatia 4-2. Ghana beat Panama 1-0.
2: That was a stoppage time goal for Ghana.
0: Oh, was it really?
2: 95th minute, I believe.
0: Oh, yeah. Wow.
1: Colombia beat Uzbekistan 3-1. So you've got more games on tap today, starting with Czechia and South Africa that goes at noon. Switzerland plays Bosnia-Herzegovina, Canada against Qatar at 6, and then the late game has Mexico and South Korea. That'll be at 9.
0: Was Portugal playing to a 1-1 tie? Was that, like, is that an upset?
2: Yes.
0: Oh, it was.
2: For the Congolese.
0: Yeah, right. Yeah, they weren't supposed to win that.
2: Well, they drew, but yes, it was basically a win.
0: Right, for them.
2: Listen, Ronaldo is a shell of his former self. Everyone knows that.
0: Did he play? I didn't watch any soccer yesterday.
2: He played. But Portugal does have some guys on the team that are quite good, and so that's a disappointing
0: Good for Congo.
2: Result for them.
0: Good for them.
1: And then U.S. Open gets underway today, too.
0: Yeah, round one of the U.S. Open will get going. I'm not picking a winner today.
1: No.
0: Although I will say, if anybody's betting, make sure that if you do your research like I do, pay attention to the wind. Thank you.
1: Okay. That's a look at news and sports.
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14: Virginia crash on southbound 95 is just past the Prince William Parkway in the right lane, lined up from Route 1. Northbound's already slow through Dale City. And again, in Newington, northbound Route 1, though, has reopened between Huntington Avenue and Fort Hunt Road. Still out of the crash, northbound 28 near Waxpool Road. The left lane has been getting by Baltimore-Washington Parkway, slowing northbound in Laurel, southbound in Riverdale. DC 295 southbound delays Burroughs Avenue to East Capitol. The inner loop slows St. Barnabas to the Wilson Bridge. I'm Beverly Farmer. That's your traffic up to the minute.
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1: 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Elliot in the morning.

0: 866-2-ELLIOT. 866-235-5468. Hi, Elliot, in the morning.
1: Hi, it's Lauren Vienna.
0: Hi, Lauren Vienna. How are you?
1: I'm great this morning. How are you?
0: I am fantastic, thank you. What did Laura in Vienna end up doing last night?
1: Oh, we had my dad over for Father's Day early, so it's low-key.
0: Oh, you know what? Good for you. That's very nice. Yeah, very nice. All right, well, listen, I am going to give you a pair of tickets next weekend. You will make your way out to Merriweather Post Pavilion. You will go see Jack Johnson. So if you can hold tight 1 second, I will get some info from you, and I hope you have a fantastic time at the show.
1: Will do, thanks.
0: Hey, you got it. Hold tight 1 second for me, please, and then let me go here. Hi, Elliot in the morning.
2: Hey, good morning.
0: Hey, there you are. Yes, who is this?
2: Hey, it's Tim.
0: Hey, Tim, where are you calling me from, sir?
2: Hey, I'm calling from Richmond.
0: Oh, excellent, excellent. Hey, can I ask you this? What part of Richmond are you calling me from?
2: I'm in Hanover, Mechanicsville.
0: Excellent. All right, that's fine. Say Chesterfield to me in a second. Mm-hmm. All right, well, listen, Tim, anything from last night that I need to know about?
2: So I do have one thing I want to tell you about. So my son just graduated high school a couple weeks ago.
0: Right.
2: And him and his band played a Jack Johnson song at their graduation. They were selected to play.
0: Oh.
2: And they played at the Altria Center. So really psyched to get him to go to this concert.
0: That's awesome. That's very cool. That's very cool. Well, listen, I will give you a pair of tickets. You hold tight 1 second. Yeah, hold on 1 second. Let me just get some info from you. All right, my friend?
2: Hey, thank you.
0: Hey, you got it, brother. Hold on 1 second for me, please. Chesterfield.
3: Right.
0: Dude, what the hell happened at that hospital last night? Swift Creek Emergency Room.
4: You're talking about the radioactive patient?
0: Yeah. Oh. Yeah.
4: I mean, thankfully, for those that don't know, it's all clear now.
0: Yeah, no, everything is fine. It turned out to, I don't want to say a nothing burger, like the person is still being treated. Have I never seen that before?
4: Well, you don't work at a hospital.
0: I've been to hospitals.
4: But why would you be around somebody that's like, I've been exposed to radiation?
0: But I don't even understand it. So person shows up, it was like 8:30 last night at the emergency room at Swift Creek Emergency Room, right? And they come in, they're not feeling well, they're feeling sick. And they show up and they're like, hey, I may have come into contact with a radiological agent. I'll be real honest, I don't even know what that would be. I have no idea what's going to make me radiological. I have no clue. I also don't know how busy the ER was at 8:30 last night.
3: Yeah.
0: But I can tell you this, hazmat was called to the scene. They shut down the entire facility. They shut down the parking lot that surrounds the facility. The emergency room was told to shelter in place.
3: So they still had to take care of patients, though, right?
0: How would you like? I hold my breath when I think like a hantavirus person is driving by. Could you imagine? You're just sitting in the waiting. That's what I mean. I don't know how busy the ER was last night, but there's got to be some people that are in there.
3: Yeah.
0: Some people that are in there. And then all of a sudden, hazmat walks in, and I bet they came in their beekeeper suits.
3: Oh.
0: Where they are.
3: That's comforting.
0: Fully covered. Fully covered.
4: Mm-hmm.
0: Anyway, yes, and like Tyler said, they did go through and they did monitoring and they tested everything out. They went and tested the person's car, and I don't know anything about the patient other than they said that the area had been cleared and that everything is fine, but the patient is still being treated at the hospital, where I would have requested a transfer. But number one, couple of things. Number one, what did they come in contact with? Like, what am I ever going to come in contact with where people will be like, you got to be secure?
4: My guess is radon.
3: Oh.
0: From your house?
4: Yeah.
0: That travels with you?
4: If you've been exposed to it.
0: Yeah, but don't you just get outside and it like blows away?
4: This is why you have to test homes when you buy them.
0: No, I get that part. I get that part. But like, so if I had a radon leak in my basement and I was like, I'm feeling lightheaded. I don't know what radon does to me.
3: From where would the radon originate?
0: The leak at the house in the ground.
3: Okay.
0: I'm not a radon expert. Okay. I have no idea. But would if you had a radon leak in your house, mm-hmm. would that make you radioactive to the point where they have to evacuate a hospital?
4: Remember, the person arrived claiming all of this.
0: Right. But did they even know what they had?
4: But it wasn't, listen, I don't know if it was radon, but they weren't assessed and then told you're radioactive.
0: No, they came in saying I'm radioactive.
4: Yeah, so if there's something going on with your basement or it's coming through the soil and or you had an alarm go off in your home, can't you have a 24/7 detector?
0: I think houses do. Some houses do.
3: Yeah.
0: I know the Siegel house does not.
3: So it could just be the person panicked?
0: Although, wait, do I have a radon detector at the house?
4: You don't have to have it all the time.
0: Right.
4: Again, it's...
0: I know they'll do a check.
4: Sales, they do.
0: Right. I don't think I have one. I don't think I have a radon detector in the house.
3: No.
0: But if I went to the ER and said, hey, my radon detector went off,
4: yeah.
0: they would, they're hazmatting a hospital for that?
4: I'm just guessing. That was the first thing that came to mind.
0: I didn't even know radon was radioactive.
4: That's why it's so dangerous.
0: I just thought it made you sick.
3: Yeah.
0: So anyway, they hazmat the whole place. And then they lock everything down. But I don't do a lot of people's radon detectors go off? Like, I feel like we would hear about this if that was a common thing.
4: It could have been an industrial accident.
0: Didn't they say he came from his house or the person came from their house? No, they just said they were exposed.
3: No,
0: they were just exposed to a radiological element.
4: But my thought is that if it's industrial and it's related to a commercial enterprise, there would be protocol on site for that.
0: Yes, I agree. I agree.
4: So that's why my head did go to home.
0: A house.
4: And other than radon, I don't know what it would be.
0: I fully believe I will never be exposed to that, where they have to shut down a hospital.
3: Well, hope not.
0: Would a nurse or a doctor say, oh, we see this happen more than you think? I've never heard of a hospital being shut down.
4: Yeah, I don't think they'd say that.
0: Never heard of that. Never heard of that.
3: But do you think they would say that they see people who are worried about, like, radiological exposure coming in all the time?
0: Yes.
3: Yeah?
0: Yeah. No, I think they would. I
3: just keep thinking of the x-ray tech at the dentist. You know? They throw the lead apron on you.
0: Okay, but that
3: is... And then they leave.
0: But if you go in and you go, I was exposed to something that's radioactive.
3: Yeah.
0: The person behind the desk is going to go... What do you think you were exposed to?
3: Mm-hmm.
0: And if you said, I got x-rays done, and that's not, you're not radioactive because you got x-rays done, that they would go, okay, you can't do that.
4: So you don't think it's tied, like you agree with me, you don't think it's tied to a job?
0: No, because I think you're right, that if you work at a place that deals with radio or radioactive materials, you're right. There's probably, because they don't want you transporting it to where there's other people, they probably have a way to lock you down at work.
4: Mm-hmm.
0: Like when we were at, and I realize this isn't radioactivity, but when we were at, was it Fort Detrick that we were at?
4: Yes.
0: Mm-hmm. Right. And it was like, if for whatever reason there was like a hazmat incident and you were in that room and you were exposed, like there was a whole lockdown and like a whole protocol. I would think if you're working with that on the daily or on the reg, that there is a protocol.

0: which I don't believe is radioactive.
1: And then the rest of the people made jokes.
0: Am I going to line one? Hi, Elliot. Good morning.
2: Hi, good morning. Hey, is this me?
0: Yeah, pause with me for 2 seconds real quick. Number one, Kristen, will you find me a nurse? Either a nurse or a doctor. Oh, perfect. Oh. Well, bear with me. Also, can you find me somebody who works with something that's radioactive? Like, I have no idea. Do I work with anything in this building that's radioactive?
1: Do you work with it? No.
0: No. No. Am I getting hit with it?
1: Radon, probably.
0: No, but there's nothing in this building that's radioactive.
1: I doubt it.
0: So I'm good to go. Kristen, will you see if you can find me somebody who works with something that's radioactive, please? 866-2-ELLIOT. 866-235-5468. Yes, ma'am. What can I do for you?
2: Hi. So Swift Creek Hospital is a freestanding ER in Colonial Heights / Prince George area.
0: Right.
2: It's a little further south than Chesterfield.
0: I gotcha. My apologies. My apologies.
2: No. When you have to call, when anybody walks into the ER, you take it as like, whatever they say is truthful. They can say that they're seeing stars, and you have to take it 100% at face value. So when he walks in, he's like, I've been radioized. Then you need to be like, all right, we got to shut the whole hospital down. Whoever's here is potentially infected. We have to call all these people. So when they shut the hospital down, that meant like no entry or exit. So if you were already there for like a sprained ankle, you are now being potentially treated for any radioactive substance.
0: Can I ask you this? And I understand that, right? But yeah. what is the nurse term? Not crazy, but like if some hypochondriac walks in and's like, I'm radioactive, no matter what, you guys have to shut everything down?
2: Unless it's someone that you know that's like a frequent flyer, yes. You have to take them 100% at face value. That's like someone that is a drug seeker comes in and asking for pain medication. You can admit them, give them their pain meds, fix their pain, and then the minute they give you a pain score 0 out of 10 or whatever, you send them on their way and you hand them pamphlets. You still have to treat the problem.
0: Okay, and I understand that. That part I understand. But I feel like if there are people who really need to be treated, I'm shutting everything down because some hypochondriac comes. And this person may not be a hypochondriac, but it makes it sound like it's so easy to just shut down a hospital.
2: It is. It's very easy to quickly shut it down for a couple hours and then reopen.
0: Does that happen? Regularly is a wrong term. But has that happened where you work?
2: Probably more frequently where I work. I work at that big hospital in Richmond.
0: Right.
2: VCU. Mm-hmm. So sometimes that does just happen. You're shut down. ER's on lockdown. They end up on lockdown probably every day for some other, if it's biologic, if it's potentially measles, if it's anything.
0: And they shut down the ER?
3: Every day?
0: Oh, my God.
2: Yeah, they shut down, lock it down, barricade it, no entry in or out until they can identify the truth of it and make sure everything is isolated as much as possible.
0: So all these sprained ankle people, when hazmat shows up, they got to be like, what the F is going on?
2: Seriously. Yes. And they're like, I was just here for an ankle. It shouldn't take me more than an hour, 2 hours. I should have went to ortho on call.
0: Settle in.
3: All day.
0: We are going to be here for a while. Wow, that's crazy. That's crazy. I had no idea.
2: Yeah. Usually the waiting room is also shut down. So even if you're waiting to be seen, that's shut down too because they came in through the waiting room. So you might be contagious.
0: So when I went in, hey, thank you. Thank you, doctor. Thank you.
3: Wow, that was enlightening.
0: So like when I broke my ankle and went to the emergency room, I could just be going in for that. Mm-hmm. And some guy comes in and goes, now I'm radioactive.
3: Hazmat.
0: I'd lose my mind.
1: So in the photos released from the scene.
0: Look at what's going on there.
1: There is some question as to what kind of device is being placed on the back window of the SUV in question.
0: And by the way, all the firefighters that are out there like doing the monitoring, like they are gas masked up. Like they are

0: are in full gear, oxygen tanks, the whole deal. And what is, so there, he's putting something on the back window of the car?
1: He or she is using some sort of tool placed against the windshield.
0: Right.
1: Of the rear of the vehicle. Could that get us to what the concern was? Like, what is that device?
0: Oh, what is that device? That's a good question. Is it a radon detector?
1: I don't think so. And a lot of people are saying that radon is a long-term exposure concern.
0: Right.
1: I realize that. But again, if this person overreacted.
0: Well, yeah, like the nurse said, may not have even been exposed to it, thinks they were exposed to it.
1: But by looking at this one photo, I would say it almost looks like a candy bar that is up against that glass. Does this...
0: That's how I would treat it. Okay, you know this is nothing.
1: Does this immediately tell somebody...
0: There's nothing going on in here.
1: No. Tell someone exactly what was going on.
0: Oh, I see what you're saying.
1: What was the worry?
0: Like, if there was something in there, it would tell you immediately what it was. Or register that there is something radioactive going on.
1: But not even, like, if there's a threat level, just this... Does somebody know what this instrument is and then know exactly what... The hospital was worried about.
0: A firefighter would know, wouldn't they?
1: If they've seen this picture, yeah.
0: Right, or if they just go through training,
2: yeah,
0: they might know.
1: So regardless of whether something came up on this device.
0: Just or, what is the device?
2: What's it looking for? Yeah,
1: exactly.
0: All right. Whoop, that's me. Hi, Elliot, in the morning.
3: Hi, is this me?
0: Yeah, hi. Who's this?
3: Hey, this is Josh from Stafford. How's it going?
0: Good. What's going on, dude?
3: Not too much. I just wanted to call in, agreeing with you guys. Basically, if somebody were to Google radon, it is highly radioactive, and that's what the internet will tell you. But like you were just saying, it is something that'll basically tear up your lungs over a long period of time. But for sure, if somebody were to overreact and Google it, I'm getting ready to go drop some radon tests now in Bethesda and Rockville. So,
1: 1801 Rockville Pike. See you soon.
2: Yeah, you got any extra.
0: Hey, can I ask a question? Am I stupid? Like, I know that radon is bad, right? And I know that they will test your house for radon leaks.
3: Right.
0: And I assume that it is, you know, you don't want to breathe it in. It's bad. Am I stupid for not knowing that it's radioactive?
3: No. So just like everything else in nature, So radon occurs naturally at, I think, 0.4 picocuries per liter. So you're walking through it all the time. So I guess technically we're all a little radioactive amongst whatever else is out in the atmosphere. But no, not at all.
0: Yeah.
3: But if somebody were to Google it, the thing is it's colorless, tasteless, odorless. You don't know. So somebody would have to be freaking out in order to be like, oh, I think I came in contact with radon. Most radon testing takes 24 to 48 hours to get a result back.
0: Gotcha.
3: So
0: gotcha. All right. Very good. Very good. Thank you, sir.
1: Diane, next time Elliot has his finger in his nose, I'm going to say he's picocurious.
0: Line 3. Hi, Elliot, in the morning.
4: Is this me?
0: Yeah. Hi. Who's this?
4: Hi. I'm a plumber down here in Richmond, Virginia.
0: Yes, sir.
4: And I don't know if y'all realize this or not, but a lot of times in new construction homes and commercial buildings, we've got to put radon vents in. And what happens is when you go in to dig your footing and put your footing in, and they're building up the layers of dirt to give you a good pad to build on.
0: Right.
4: You're disturbing that soil. And what radon gas, from my understanding, is actually the breakdown of granite rock. I'm doing a commercial building downtown right in the middle of Richmond where the radon tested so high. We have to have several in the groundworks before they pour the slab. I have to install several radon vents. And what it is I got to put a T on its back with the branch sticking up. And I got to take corrugated or drain tile and come off either end underneath the concrete and take the vent all the way up through the roof and put a It's essentially just a fan motor that pulls the radon and pushes it up through into the atmosphere.
0: I have a question. Are you wearing like some kind of crazy like mask or something while you're doing all this?
4: No.
2: You're not worried?
4: No. The scale that they use to measure it, you got to have, in order to have an active radon vent, it's got to be like 0.005. It's so minute. And like the gentleman was saying before you answered my call, you're walking through it all the time.
2: Oh.
0: I have so many Picocuries on me. I have no idea. I am so covered in radon that it doesn't even faze me anymore. Everybody's got it.
4: Yeah.
0: Although when I show up at Virginia Hospital Center a little bit later on today with my exposure, they're going to shut everything down.
1: I'm telling you, some of these comments tend to believe it was just not even tied to a real incident.
0: It was like just somebody who went in and said, I've been exposed.
1: It was just in their head.
0: Mm. I believe that. I don't like that that shuts down a hospital.
1: You understand why it has to.
0: I do, but that's a lot to shut down.
1: Erring on the side of caution.
2: Well,
1: is not
2: it's like
1: really your mantra.
2: You?
0: No, I know, but like, what is the, like, the good outweigh the bad? Like, I'm going to need to know before I'm barricading an emergency room. Because I don't want somebody who, like, legit has an emergency.
2: Yeah, the heart attack patient who's getting rushed in and they got to divert to another emergency room or something.
0: I would tell them on the gurney, just wheel me through it. I don't even care. Just wheel me right through it.
1: And now a lot of people are distracted by the fight over the location of
2: whether it's Chesterfield.
1: Oh, my goodness. That sort of has taken over the discussion.
0: Let me grab line 5 real quick. Excuse me. Oh, my God.
2: Right on.
0: That's it.
1: I will say this. You coughed all day yesterday, too.
0: I know. I think I've got I think it's connected to whatever the diarrhea thing I have going on is.
2: Still?
0: I've got 3 times again today. Mm. 3 times again today.
1: It's that diuresis.
0: But Kristen said her bout was 3 days of nonstop shooting water. Dennis said the same thing. Dennis,
1: were either one of them coughing?
0: Were you coughing? Yeah, she was a little bit.
1: What was that response?
0: Dennis coughs all the time. I don't know. Dennis wanted to sit and talk to me about diarrhea all day yesterday. I was like, Dennis, I'm busy.
1: I thought he wanted to talk about hockey night in Canada.
0: Oh, that's tomorrow. I told him I couldn't do that until Friday. But yeah, yesterday he wanted to talk diarrhea, which I think he may still have. Like, he's got a weird walk to him right now. I'm sorry, who's this? Your blinker's on, by the way. Who is this?
5: Hey, this is Christian from Laurel.
0: Yeah, real quick, what can I do for you, sir?
5: So I used to work in a construction. We used to do soil testing and concrete, and basically we'd use radioactive material basically every day. We had a nuclear gauge where we put it in the ground to test the density and the moisture, and there's two radioactive materials in there called cesium-137.
0: Yep.
5: And like beryllium or americium. I don't remember what it was called, which is crazy because I was tested for it so I can get a certification. But this was a while ago. But that we got exposed basically every day.
0: But never to a level. I don't know if Picocuries is
5: in... probably not to a dangerous level.
0: Yeah, exactly. Okay. Exactly. I mean, listen, we're all radioactive. That's what I was told.
5: They did have us wear basically a badge. So when we would get exposed, they would check it monthly to see if we would get exposed or not.
0: Interesting. That's a...
5: When you're driving by construction sites, they have radioactive material there. If somehow the nuclear gauge breaks and comes out, then yeah, it could be pretty dangerous and they lock it down.
0: Well, I'll be holding my breath. All right, very good. Very good. Thank you, sir. Yes, Todd.
1: Wasn't that the tiny capsule that went missing in Australia, cesium-137?
0: Yes, yes. Remember that? That's good recall.
1: So if I'm the U.S. men's national team,
6: shirt over face.
0: But the good news is, but wouldn't it, one other thing about the person who went to the hospital yesterday that yes. Everybody believes was just a little checkup from the neck up,
1: mm-hmm.
0: Like they said, they're still treating the person. Like if you're not sick, wouldn't they just kind of usher you out of there?
1: Well, they said the patient is receiving care.
0: Oh.
2: That could be anything.
0: Yeah. You're fine. So just sleep here overnight. you'll go home. You'll be fine.
1: Again, these are all theories. We don't know.
0: Right. And what the leading theory is...
1: that it is in Chesterfield.
0: All right. Let's do some follow-up phone calls, please. 866-2-ELIOT. 866-235-5468. Any good stories from yesterday, last night, anything at all that you want to get into, doesn't matter to me. 866-2-ELIOT. 866-235-5468.
7: Do you really want it?
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0: Are you ready?
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4: Virginia 95, the southbound crash south of 123 cleared. Still looking at delays across the Occoquan, while northbound 95 is still slowing Dale City into Woodbridge, Lorton into Newington. An overnight crash on northbound Route 1 at Fort Hunt Road has cleared. They cleared the crash on northbound 28 near Waxpool Road. 66 eastbound delays in Manassas, again in Fair Oaks. The inner loop lines up St. Barnabas Road to the Wilson Bridge. The outer loop from I-95 to Georgia Avenue. DC 295, Eastern Avenue to East Capitol. I'm Beverly Farmer. That's your traffic up to the minute.
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0: Sally in the mornings, hundreds a day. Twice a day, every day. Get to give away money. I love doing it. Thank you very much to Long Home. Our partners are giving away cash. Follow-up phone calls. I'll be there in a moment. 866-2-ELLIOT. 866-235-5468. Couple of notes from yesterday. Number one, I remember it was late in the show yesterday. We were talking about pop sockets.
1: Yes.
0: And how they've come out with that new low-profile pop socket. Elliot, I have a Millennium Falcon pop socket that I paid $55 for, and I always get compliments on the Falcon.
2: We only saw that spinning BB-8 yesterday. I got to pull this out.
0: But it, wouldn't it just be a picture of it?
2: It's not going to be three-dimensional like the Mickey ears?
0: God, I hope not.
1: For $55?
0: Yeah, but God knows what you can sell it for. Oh.
2: It is three-dimensional.
0: Yes, it is.
1: Oh.
2: That's pretty cool.
0: Tyler.
2: I don't want one. But I like that. It's neat.
0: Also, yesterday we were talking about... What were we talking about? Oh, immersion deliriosis. What was the...
2: Diuresis.
0: Diuresis. Oh. Diuresis. Where you, when you get in the water and you swim... You have to urinate no matter what. Just the way that your body...
1: It's out of your control.
0: Exactly, exactly. And then that we were having the discussion of whether or not people actually get out of the pool in order to relieve themselves. Because even if you piss before you get into the pool, you're still going to have to go. Elliot, you think people get out if they're up at a swim-up bar?
1: No.
0: You know, I've never been to a swim-up bar.
2: Oh, they are, what's the word? The best.
1: Yes.
0: But aren't you just sitting in piss?
2: You do think about that.
1: Yeah.
2: Because no one ever wants to leave their spot.
1: No.
0: Yeah, no, why would I get up?
1: I've been here for 3 hours.
0: I've seen them. I've seen swim-up bars.
1: Yeah.
0: But I've never sat at a swim-up bar.
2: But I do remember...
0: I don't think I've ever even ordered from a swim-up bar.
2: I think it was... Was it in the Dominican when Lindsay and I got engaged? I do remember watching a guy clearly doggy paddle 10 feet away from the swim-up bar and then come back after a few minutes.
0: Oh, so he totally went to take a leak.
1: Yes. In the other part of the pool.
2: Yes.
0: Well, so, I don't want to sit in it.
2: Courteous.
0: Yeah, I've never been to a swim-up bar. I've never been. So do you just, you get your spot and you just sit there all day?
1: You can stand there, but, or, yeah.
2: I love the stool in the water.
1: Yeah.
0: Oh, really?
2: Yeah.
0: So you just literally sit there.
1: Mm-hmm. Made of tile.
0: All day.
1: Mm-hmm.
0: Drinking piss.
2: Not drinking piss.
1: No.
0: Well, yeah, you are. And then, am I going to line two? I could do that real quick. Hi, Elliot, in the morning.
3: Hey, good morning.
0: Hi, who is this?
3: This is Dana.
0: Hi, Dana, what can I do for you?
3: Well, if you guys wanted to come to a swim up bar, you should buy tickets with me. I just bought my tickets to my third year of the music festival, Closer to the Sun. It's held at the Hard Rock in Riviera Maya. It's all inclusive resort. It is the best music festival in the entire world because you're staying in a super lush hotel, but you also get a music festival. And it is like Disney World for adults.
0: And isn't Riviera Maya, that's Cancun, right?
1: Yeah.
3: Yeah, it's about an hour or so south of Cancun.
0: And you go every year?
3: I've gone the last 2 years. I went 8 months pregnant and saw Cypress Hill and jumped around with them.
0: Good for you. Good for you. By the way, you know what I just got an email about? And I don't even know when it is. Remember we were going to go to Minneapolis for the Minnesota Yacht Club Festival?
2: Not this year, but yes.
0: Yeah, when our flights ended up getting canceled and we couldn't go.
2: Yeah, Jensen McRae, who we just heard, is playing this year. It's in July.
0: Okay, because I was going to ask when it is, because I just got an email from them inviting me to come back. And I was like, I never went.
3: The best time of year for a festival, especially in Mexico, it's held in January.
1: Oh, because it's still warm there.
0: Okay, so you just got your tickets, but the festival isn't until January. I gotcha.
3: Yep.
0: Well, dude, have fun. Have a blast at your show.
3: Always.
0: Hey, you got it. Thank you, ma'am. Yes, Tyler.
2: Yeah, I wouldn't want to go to a St. Paul festival in January. This is July 17th through 19th.
0: Is it good this year?
2: Yeah, I told you the Saturday lineup is fantastic. We've talked about the lineup on the air.
0: I don't remember.
2: But the headliners are the Lumineers, Matchbox 20, and the Strokes. But Saturday, you get Matchbox 20, Lord Huron, Geese, All American Rejects, Lucy Dacus, Matt and Kim, Jensen McRae. I mean, it's fantastic.
0: Why don't we go? Because but we can't. It's right around the corner.
2: Coming up, yeah.
0: And you know what would be a guarantee to happen? Canceled. Not the, not that.
1: Flights?
0: Our flights.
2: Like Cage the Elephants there, Black Keys, Mount Joy.
0: Now I know why we were going. That's a great festival.
2: Yes, they have a good lineup every year. We only mentioned this in passing. I think Diane did it in Dirt.
0: Right. No. But I'm saying, if this is what they get, now I understand why a couple of years ago we were going to go.
2: Oh, it was a fantastic group of artists.
0: And remember, we were going to make that four-hour drive north for Bigfoot's.
1: Bigfoot Museum.
0: Yeah. Like, we had a lot of things planned out.
2: Mm-hmm. But Delta said, nope.
0: That ain't going to happen.
2: It's not meant to be.
0: Am I going to line five? I got to go quick. Hi, Elliot in the morning.
4: Hey, good morning, class.
0: Yes, sir. What can I do for you?
4: Hey, I wanted to let you know, yesterday I got a check for a class action lawsuit.
1: Which one?
4: Yahoo Mail.
1: Okay, you're laughing. How much is a check?
4: It was $8.12.
0: There you go.
1: That you didn't have before.
0: There you go. Good for you. Yep. Good for you.
4: My wife got one, too. So.
1: Good.
0: So you guys are 16 bucks in. You know what? That's excellent. That's excellent. Yep. Good for you. And Diane just made a note. All right. Very good. Thank you, my friend. Thank you. All right. A couple of things. Number one, was it yesterday or the day before that we were talking about? When were we talking about the carriage horse ride?
2: Yesterday.
0: Was it yesterday?
2: A necropsy?
0: Yeah. Oh, that's right. Yeah. It came back from the horse that had died that everybody thought was heat stroke. Turned out that the horse had eaten toxic shrubs that were planted around the around Central Park. And then that started the fight between the horse buggy union and the city. You had another incident with a buggy yesterday.
2: This is worse than an incident.
1: Much worse.
0: Yeah. So there was a family visiting from India who was on the carriage horse over by Tavern on the Green. So Upper West Side, probably like 66, 67th Street, somewhere right around there. Very nice restaurant. A little overrated, but very nice. Mm. Anyway, the family was on the buggy, and they're going through, and they said to the buggy driver, "Hey, will you take our picture?" So the buggy driver is like, "Yeah, I gotcha." So he takes their phone, and he steps away from the horse and carriage a little bit just to get the family in the picture. And when he steps away, the horse takes off. I don't know what spooked it. I have no idea what spooked it. Doesn't matter. The horse takes off like a bat out of hell. You've got the family that's inside the buggy as this thing is tearing through Central Park. And there is an entryway into the park right by Tavern on the Green. So there's a roadway that goes through. So this horse is hauling ass. It's a horse with a buggy. Well, anyway, it ends up flipping the buggy. And I believe the 18-year-old member of the family, he gets tossed out of the whole family, once the thing flips, the whole family goes flying. The 18-year-old smacks his head really hard on the ground. He ends up dying from the accident.
2: Yeah.
0: They finally get everything under control, and the buggy driver's like, yeah, it just took off. Like, is this the one where they finally stop it?
2: No, the union is relentless.
0: But
2: their
0: response
2: was, you know, the riders or the, I guess, what do they call it? Not a driver.
0: The buggy driver.
2: They call it a driver?
0: That's what I'm going
1: with. Operator or something?
0: Yeah,
1: or,
0: the guy who drives the buggy.
2: They basically said, yeah, the operators are never supposed to leave the carriage to take photos.
0: Yeah, so we'll talk to them.
2: Well, I think didn't they ban the operator?
0: Yeah, the buggy driver and the horse was, I think, okay in the incident. They were like, and we'll retire the horse. no problems here. Let's right. move on. But that's 2 in 2 weeks.
2: But just a heartless response by the union.
0: It really was. It really was.
2: Tragic.
0: But that's 2 in 2 weeks.
1: I know.
0: And this one's worse than the last one. Well, I mean, I don't like seeing the horse die, but a human being dying is even worse. That's bad. Let me pick you up a little bit. Let me give you some good news.
2: Mm-hmm.
0: Visitor from Atlanta shows up in Vegas. They go to the Westgate. Not one of your on-the-strip casinos, but ends up going to the Westgate Casino. And it's like, you know what? I'm going to play some slots. So they ended up playing the Mega Bucks Wolf Run Eclipse. Isn't that what Kristen played? Didn't you play Wolf Run?
1: Or was it the Buffalo?
0: Buffalo. That's it.
2: No, wasn't hers all Asian symbols? It was in the basically penny slot section.
0: Right. But I thought Diane was right. Or did we just keep seeing ones that
1: Maybe
0: said Buffalo?
1: Did.
2: Those are very popular.
1: We certainly see spots for them.
0: But Krista was at an Asian one.
2: Well, I don't want to say that, but it was
0: Asian
2: definitely
0: themed.
2: Appropriating a culture.
0: Right. Okay. That's fine. Anyway, this person was there. A visitor from Atlanta was there for 3 minutes. They were like, I'm playing slots. $5 spin.
1: Whoa.
0: $10 million.
1: Damn.
0: $10 million.
1: Off of $5.
0: That's why I love Vegas. That's why I love casinos. You could win $10 million on a $5 spin.
2: Amazing.
0: $10.2 million.
1: I would never play a $5 spin.
0: Why not? You could win $10 million.
1: Okay. But millions of others have lost countless amount of money there.
0: What do they say, Diane? Can't win if you don't play.
1: It's true.
0: Can't win if you don't play. I'm due a casino run.
2: Wait, does that mean like a winning run?
0: That is the best kind of run. No, but just a casino visit.
2: Oh, okay.
1: Take the boys to National Harbor.
0: It's not a bad idea.
2: Diane, you know that his younger son's not 21.
0: He's got several IDs that says he is. Visiting from out of state. Do you guys remember Jonathan? The tortoise?
2: Oh, yeah, the animal.
0: Yeah, yeah. Jonathan the tortoise.
2: Remember, it was a hoax that he died.
0: Correct.
1: Uh-huh.
0: Yeah, he's fine. Fine. Just celebrated a birthday, though.
2: Oh, he hit a new milestone?
0: 194 years old.
2: Because he died at 193.
0: Yeah, no, but we knew that was a hoax. Just celebrated a buck 94. And remember, they think he may be older than that.
1: Yeah.
0: He may be older than that. His year is estimated to be 1832.
2: Wow.
0: But researchers believe he could be a little bit older. Jono, as we call him, Jonathan, he has lost his vision and his sense of smell, but he continues to eat, sunbathe, and mate.
2: I know Diane's saying, but that happens to like 10-year-old dogs. He's 194. What do you want from him?
0: But he's still mating. He's still, no idea. He's just
1: kind
0: of use his paw to kind of feel around where it's supposed to go.
2: Where are you?
0: Dude, what's a 194-year-old dong look like?
1: God.
0: All right. And you want some food news follow-ups?
1: What you got?
0: I got a couple. Oh, you know what? Let me go back. Oh, and then I'm gonna give you a couple of food news follow-ups, and then I'm going to give you a good food news hack. Follow-up. Thank you very much to McDonald's. Kristen, you said they're coming in next week, right? And we wanted the fried apple pie. Add a second dessert to that. You know what else they're bringing back?
2: What's that?
0: Hot off the heels of the announcement that they're bringing back the fried apple pie, McDonald's is quietly bringing back another fan favorite that debuted in 2017, the blueberry and cream pie.
1: I don't remember that.
0: That was good.
1: Yeah.
2: Doesn't that pop up every year or so?
0: It doesn't. I don't think it's annually. It's real hit or miss. So, and not only is it hit or miss, but it'll also be very geographically pop up.
1: Now, oh, it's a regional thing?
0: No, but they may release it here this year or there next year. But and you don't confuse it with the strawberry and cream.
2: I was not.
0: Which is not as good as the blueberry and cream. But the blueberry and cream's fantastic. So that'll pop up sporadically. I would expect both of those to pop up at 1801 at some point next week. Congratulations to the restaurant Albee in Navy Yard.
1: That one gets mentioned quite a bit.
0: Gets mentioned a lot. Yeah, gets mentioned a lot. They just got, and I've never heard, and it's Palestinian fine dining. It's supposed to be freaking awesome. It's supposed to be great.
2: So you've never been there?
0: I have not. I have not been. I don't even know.
1: Is it impossible to get in?
0: I don't know that you can get in. That one's rough.
2: You can't call in a favor?
0: I called in a favor to get into a place this weekend. I did that yesterday, so I got to wait another week.
2: Jesus Christ.
1: Where are you going?
0: I don't want to say.
1: Oh.
0: But Fabio, if you're listening, thank you very much. That's Chef Fabio. Anyway, Palestinian fine dining restaurant, and like Diane said, has received numerous, like it's for a couple of years, it's been highly touted. But they just got something that has never been done before. The New York Times gave them a 4-star review. And you go, okay. It's the first time the New York Times has ever given 4 stars to a restaurant outside of New York.
1: Wow.
2: Wow, what an accomplishment.
1: I know.
0: By the way, there's never been a restaurant in Brooklyn to get a 4-star review. This one got one.
2: Incredible.
0: And so I guess the reviewer had come to Navy Yard to go there and was like, Jesus Christ. And they ended up giving them a 4-star review. First time the New York Times has ever given 4 stars to a restaurant outside of New York since they started running restaurant reviews in 1963. That's impressive.
2: I'm not sure I have heard of this place.
0: You have.
2: No, I don't.
0: It's come up.
2: Pop in and out of the restaurant scene that much. Or at all.
0: And again, if Michael Raffiti is listening, I'd definitely sneak in there. I'd go tonight.
2: Would you really? If they called?
0: If Raffiti called and was like, hey, I can get you in tonight. If he said I could get you in at 11 a.m., I'd end the show early. Absolutely.
2: Remember, next Thursday,
0: we have to end early. Well, tell Raffiti, I'm not going next Thursday. I have to go see a world record whistler. But yeah, that's good. Oh, and then good news for Richmond. This is really good news. And I say that, I'm only taking it from my sister's word. Dutch Bros is opening in Henrico.
1: Is it a restaurant?
0: No, it's like a...
2: drive-through coffee, right?
0: Yeah, drive-through, like Dunkin',
1: oh, okay.
0: Starbucks. My sister, it's all out west. I think the closest one here is North Carolina.
2: No, I think there's some in Virginia already.
0: No.
2: Yes.
0: I don't think so.
2: I'm searching this.
0: I don't think there is. I thought the closest one was in North Carolina.
2: Hold on. I got to scroll here on the map. It's popping up. I mean, they're not just out west. I can see that from the map. Come on, baby. Where is this? That is Kingsport, Tennessee.
0: Yeah, I don't think there's any in Virginia.
2: Oh, yeah, there is no icon.
0: A drive-through coffee shop is brewing in on Broad Street. Dutch Bros planning a location at 5816 West Broad. My sister swears by this place.
1: Yeah?
0: Swears by this place.
1: Love a drive-through.
0: At this point, of course. Where am I going? Line 3, I have to go quick, Kristen. Hi, Elliot, good morning.
5: Hey, it's Jennifer. I'll be quick. I called in yesterday because my daughter, I believe, has the sad nipple syndrome.
0: Yes, and you were going to get back to me and let me know that if it is, like, when she touches her own nipple, she would get sad. And my question was whether, and she's in college, whether or not if somebody else touches her nipple in an attempt to arouse her, does she still get sad?
5: She does. Apparently, it's not quite as intense anymore, but she does, and she does indeed still have it.
0: Oh, that makes me sad. So even if somebody else thinks like, hey, this is going to be fun, it bums her out. That's probably not the right terminology, but you understand my point.
5: No, yeah, yeah. Well, she seems to be all right. I mean, we didn't go into detail about how, in what other ways she can.
0: Oh, listen, there are plenty of other androgynous zones yes, that indeed. You can get into, androgynous. Of course. Whatever.
1: You said androgynous.
0: Same thing. You could go here. Yeah, what were we talking about the other week? You make out with their ears. Like, there's all kinds of stuff that she can get
5: right?
0: into. Exactly. Exactly.
5: Yeah.
2: Did she wonder why you were asking?
5: She did. I just said, I have a very weird question for you. I was listening to the radio and I heard this. So she was okay. She was like, this is weird, but yeah, I guess I still have it. Okay.
0: I feel like you left out a part. Not only were you listening to the radio, you were on the radio.
5: I may or may not have told her that part.
0: All right. Very good. Very good. Thank you, ma'am. Thank you.
2: That's like yesterday, my mom called me and said, I tuned in for the first time in a long time this morning, and the first words out of your mouth were dildos and vibrators. Oh. And I thought to myself, stupid friend who lives in Charlotte that she visits for lunch. And that's exactly what it was.
0: All right, quick break. We'll come back. Let's do some news. Right after that, I have cash for you with Elliot in the Morning's Hundreds a Day. 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
22: Maryland crash reported in Hyattsville on Route 1 at Jefferson Street. Beltway delays, outer loop from I-95 to Georgia Avenue. It's below speed, merging off the 270 spur to River Road. Inner loop slows Bethesda into Silver Spring. College Park into Greenbelt, slowing on the outer loop north of Joint Base Andrews to Greenbelt. Inner loop lines up before St. Barnabas to the Wilson Bridge. 50 westbound delays begin at 202. DC 295 south slows eastern to East Capitol. I-295 northbound delays passing NRL, then slows Suitland Parkway onto the westbound freeway. I'm Beverly Farmer. That's your traffic up to the minute.
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0: We got to get into some news. Right after that, I do have cash for you. Elliot, the morning's hundreds a day. You have a chance to call in and win your money. Thank you, Long Home. Our partners are giving away cash. All right, Diane. Let's get into some news, please.
1: Another deadly pedestrian accident this morning in the Huntington section of Fairfax County. Police investigating the crash that they reported on about 3 o'clock this morning along Richmond Highway and Fort Hunt Road. We know two vehicles struck this person. He ended up dying at the scene. Only one of those vehicles remained on the scene this morning, so they're still investigating. Yesterday, New York's Gilgo Beach serial killer Rex Heuermann sentenced to life in prison without parole. The former architect had admitted that he killed at least 8 women. He also had a chance to speak yesterday saying, "I'm responsible for all that was said in this room," after hearing all the victim impact statements.
0: Right. The judge went after him, yeah. Rightfully so. When he was getting walked out of court, the families, I mean, when I say went after him, they didn't physically run after him. But there were like the impact statements, like you said, and then he spoke and then the judge had his word. But as they were leading him out, the family still had some other things to yell at him, which I don't blame him.
1: Yeah.
0: Not at all.
1: Yeah.
0: And like, I know that he, like, to hear you say that when he addressed them, he was like, "I'm responsible for everything that was said in this." It wasn't in a compassionate.
1: No, and they said a lot of it. He was sitting there sort of tapping his fingers on the table, like, you know.
0: Yeah, like, I know this is coming. I'll just say it and
1: let's
0: just
1: get
0: move
1: this going.
0: On.
1: Also, his ex-wife and 2 kids were not at sentencing. They said that they decided to stay away out of respect for the victims and their families.
0: Right.
1: Firefighters busy in Haynes Point yesterday after police officers assisted them in rescuing 5 people after a boat caught fire. All we know is it was a 25-foot pleasure boat. And thankfully, everybody
0: was on fire,
1: able to get out safely. Meanwhile, fire officials in Nebraska say a fire that broke out earlier this week at a hotel was due to a improperly discarded cigarette. It destroyed an one cigarette destroys an entire Fairfield by Marriott.
0: Are you serious? Were they
1: said,
0: smoking in the room?
1: No. They said it was probably discarded outside in the mulch. It smoldered enough. It got into the walls, got up into the roof. This hotel is a total loss.
0: Wow.
1: They said the building alone was $7 million in damages.
0: Jesus Christ.
1: So they were still trying to figure out who was responsible there. Thankfully, all the guests of the hotel were able to get out safely. 28-year-old guy from White Oak, Maryland, now facing charges after he was accused of assaulting and kidnapping his Lyft driver in Silver Spring several weeks ago. This goes back to the end of May when Alexander Haley got into his Lyft that the victim was driving along Piney Branch Road and Flower Avenue. That's when he pulled a gun and ordered the driver to start driving. The victim ultimately stopped, got out of the car not far away, but he also got out of the car and left, but he left some evidence behind, so they were able to track him down pretty quickly. Couldn't they have just been like, "Oh yeah, here he is on the app," right? So now he is facing charges of assault, kidnapping, and some other charges as well. There's still a mystery going on in Damascus where a man is recovering after a shooting that happened earlier this week. They were still trying to determine the circumstances of the shooting. All we know is that a man was found shot multiple times, taken to the hospital where he's still recovering today.
0: But that's it? That's all they have?
1: There's not a lot of information regarding the victim or a suspect in this case. Now, a juvenile has been charged in connection with an armed robbery that happened at the Dulles Town Center earlier this week. Taken into custody, apparently a guy talked to Loudon Now and said he saw 3 people running through the mall. He ended up stopping one of them and pinned the kid against the wall.
0: Did he really?
1: Until the cops were able to catch up to them and take the kid into custody. All we know is that it's a juvenile that was busted for that crime of robbery at the Dulles Town Center. In Anne Arundel County, the Department of Health issuing a rabies alert after a raccoon that was found earlier this week did test positive. This is in Pasadena, in the area.
0: Doesn't Anne Arundel County have a lot of rabies cases?
1: I feel like there's been a bad run.
0: There has been, but I feel like there's a lot coming out of Anne Arundel County.
2: Or maybe they're very good at informing their citizens.
1: Yeah.
0: That's a positive spin.
1: So this rabid raccoon was found in Pasadena in the area of McGill Court and Milburn Circle. They're telling everybody who may have come into contact with the infected animal to please get in touch with them. So far, nobody has come forth just yet. Our friends at the Richmond Animal Care and Control have started to make plans for their new West Cary Street Adoption Center. This place is going to be nice.
0: What is the...
1: they said, we don't want people to feel sad when they come to this new adoption center. You know, because you walk in and it's you know...
0: The dogs look sad.
1: You practically hear Sarah McLachlan when you're walking through the rooms,
0: right.
1: You know?
0: Well, that tugs at your heartstrings
1: exactly.
0: So that you get the dog.
1: So they said this new one that they're going to have on West Carey Street opening up next spring will have a big...
0: I mean, if the dogs look like they're having fun, you're like, I don't want to take them out of the playground.
1: We'll have a big community cat room. So it'll be similar to what you see at a cat cafe. So they're going to encourage people, hey, if you want to come and bring your laptop and do a little work here while the cats roam around, or if you need to study, there's also going to be a rentable conference room, which would be a good thing. Because then you can say, I need a meeting, but while we're here,
0: let's play with some cats.
1: Mm-hmm.
2: And where's the fantasy football draft this year? Well, Jim? A gym? No. That's your name.
1: And then they're going to have a nice gallery wall that'll rotate featuring local artists as well.
0: So that's a good idea, Tyler.
1: Hoping to
0: open
1: that in the spring. The Bar Tall Boy in Shaw is going to be offering specials for tomorrow's Team USA match against Australia tomorrow afternoon at 3. Because you remember, when you go back to the game where the United States beat Paraguay last week, because of the margin of victory,
0: right.
1: They ended up picking up everybody's tab.
0: So isn't it if they win? So he essentially buys insurance policies through Kalshi, right? And so isn't it if...
1: They said if the U.S. wins by one goal tomorrow, you get 25%
0: off your tab.
1: Two goals, 50% off. Three goals or more, tabs are free.
0: Right. And he picked up the entire tab
1: a
0: week ago.
1: Yes, he did.
0: Smart.
2: But there was
0: smart.
2: No limit?
0: No.
2: Because the Jeffrey in New York did this for the Knicks.
0: Correct.
2: But it was a $100 cap on your tab.
0: Yeah, no, I think, as far as I know from what I read, this guy's no limit.
1: Mm-hmm.
0: Like your friend Cheryl. No limit. You can go nuts.
1: More World Cup games on tap tonight starting at noon with Chechnya taking on South Africa. Canada plays Qatar at 6. Also, the U.S. Open getting underway this morning from Shinnecock Hills Golf Club in Southampton, New York. Looks like Brooks Koepka should have just teed off a few moments ago. Rory goes at 7:52. Scottie Scheffler will tee off at 8:14 this morning. And then later on, John Rahm will tee off just after 2 o'clock this afternoon.
0: Can I ask a basketball question?
2: Mm-hmm.
0: Are they going to re-sign Trae Young, and for how much?
2: Well, this explains a lot of the first draft pick.
0: Right.
2: Possibilities with Darren Peterson.
0: So Trae Young opted out of the last year of his contract,
1: mm-hmm.
0: which is for $49 million. For $49 million, I would never opt out of anything. I'd opt out of my family for $49 million. Now, so he opts out knowing he's going to sign somewhere and get paid again. So he becomes a free agent on Monday. Is when Trae Young will become a free agent. Now, from what I was reading yesterday, they believe the Wizards are still the front runners to re-sign him, which I'm assuming means it'll be more than a year and more than... So you get time guarantee and then money guarantee on top of that. So they believe the Wizards will be the ones to sign him, but they said there's several teams that will want to go after him. But yeah, he said, you know what? I'm good. I'll opt out on $49 million. Let's go. But will they know when is the NBA draft?
2: Next week. And then free agency signing doesn't start until July, right?
0: Yeah, that's right. But will they know? Will they have him re-signed by the draft?
2: Can they?
0: I don't see
2: officially?
0: Why not.
2: Can you?
0: I don't know. If you re-sign on, or he becomes a free agent on Monday, that's a good question. Can you re-sign your own player? I feel like the answer is yes.
2: I'm not sure on that timeline. But another team, there's a lot of teams that could potentially want him. They throw an extra year at him, 5 years. That's like $70 more million.
0: Jesus Christ.
2: So, thanks for the 5 games. But this is why, potentially...
0: That Darren Peterson makes sense.
2: You see a more of a guard versus a wing player be considered for the first pick.
0: He played five games, Diane.
2: But you hated that. People thought this. People thought this was going to happen.
0: Right.
2: And you didn't like the talk of it. You're like, no, he's my boy. I met him.
0: I did. I met him with when I sat down there with Ted. Right. I met Trey. He was very nice. And at no point was he like, you know, I'm not coming back. Never said it. Ted never said it. Ted was never like, no, say hi to him. He's leaving.
2: I hope none of this is due to your conspiracy theory.
0: Which was?
2: Why he got ejected that game.
0: Oh.
2: You blew up his spot. He's like, I can't play here. The DJs are all after me. Oh, you mean like sports talk radio? No. The one who sat with

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3: Checking for a new incident heading inbound on Route 50 near the Anacostia. Delays on the Parkway and 50 in Cheverly. DC 295, once you can get there, still slows Burroughs down to Pennsylvania Avenue. I-295 slowing off and on from the Beltway ramps to Joint Base Anacostia Bowling. Then Suitland Parkway onto the westbound freeway most of the way to the waterfront. Inner loop delays are before St. Barnabas to the Wilson Bridge. Virginia 95, southbound delays in Woodbridge and stretches south through Dumfries and Stafford. Northbound slowing in Woodbridge, Lorton into Newington. I'm Beverly Farmer. That's your traffic up to the minute.
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0: 866-2 Elliott, 866-235-5468. Hi, Elliott, good morning.
1: Hi, is this me?
0: Yes, it is. Who are you?
1: Hi, my name's Natalie.
0: Hi, Natalie. Where are you calling me from?
1: Manassas, Virginia.
0: Excellent. Oh, America's most livable community. Lucky you. All right, well, listen, I am going to give you $100 cash for Elliott the Morning's Hundreds a Day. I would like you to take that money, and I would like you to have a little bit of fun with it.
1: I shall.
0: You got it. Hold tight once. Hey, real quick, have you ever bought tickets through StubHub?
1: No, I haven't.
0: You have not. Okay, very good. Very good. Hold tight 1 second for me. Enjoy your cash, please. I will have more cash for everybody a little bit later on. Don't forget, Brad Meltzer joins us in an hour. Also, I will have tickets for you to see Miles Smith. We'll jam those in somewhere. And then once we get to Dirt, I will have tickets for you to see Mumford & Son. So just know that's coming. Have you bought tickets through StubHub?
2: I have not.
0: Have you bought tickets through StubHub?
3: StubHub.
0: Which one did you use?
3: I've used Ticketmaster's internal thing, and I've used Vivid Seats.
0: Did Vivid... I've not bought anything through StubHub. Does Vivid... Like, what? When do they tell you you'll get your tickets?
3: I got them instantly.
0: So if you bought them today for something 2 months from now, you got them that day that you bought them.
3: I did, but now I feel like they touted for the listing instant delivery, which I was assuming all of them were.
0: No, because StubHub's policy is you get them. What is the deadline?
2: Is it like 24 to 48 before the event?
0: I don't remember exactly what their deadline is, but you don't. I mean, maybe in some cases you do get them right away.
2: Yeah.
0: But like, and I don't know. I don't know if Vivid is the same way. Wait, did you say they guarantee immediate delivery?
3: Well, I'm trying to remember, but I did get them immediately. But now I'm thinking that the listing said something about the delivery. And I thought it was such a waste of characters because in my head, why wouldn't you get these tickets right away?
2: Duh.
0: Why
3: is StubHub making you wait for the tickets?
0: Because sometimes whoever those tickets are hasn't released them to them.
3: What?
0: So if I was selling my tickets, right?
2: Yeah.
0: Through, and I was like, I'll sell them, but I'll do it through StubHub. I have to transfer them to StubHub, and then they have to get transferred to the person.
2: It's kind of good faith thing on StubHub's part, right?
0: Which is why that there is some weird timing thing where if it doesn't happen, they'll refund you that money.
2: Yeah.
0: Now, I want to say probably in a lot of cases, or in some cases, I'm not 100% sure, they may already have them in their
2: possession,
0: queue, if you will, or their possession. Yes.
3: I didn't realize because I know when you're dealing with Ticketmaster, there are deliveries that do happen a day or two before an event.
0: Correct.
3: I didn't realize you could sell those without them actually being
0: in your possession
3: or your Ticketmaster's possession.
0: Yeah, sure. A Pennsylvania family is out $6,200. They purchased $6,200 worth of tickets to StubHub to go to a World Cup game going back to last week, right?
2: Yeah.
0: In New York. So they bought the tickets. They bought them back in December as a Hanukkah gift for the family.
2: Mm-hmm.
0: $6,200 and $250 for parking. Thank you.
2: Oof. God.
0: That's not horrible.
2: No?
0: No, no. Isn't the link in Philly charging in some cases $500 for parking? Listen, I'm sure
2: there's one car.
0: Well, yeah, but you can put as many people in it as you want.
2: Okay.
0: But I mean, I'm sure, by the way, at the Meadowlands or New York, New Jersey Stadium, there may also be lots that are $500. Anyway, it doesn't matter, right? So they spent $6,200 on tickets, $250 on parking. They bought their tickets from StubHub back in December as a Hanukkah gift. They said it's the biggest purchase we've ever made on something like this. So we had not received our tickets a week before, my husband contacted StubHub and was like, hey, I just want to make sure we're getting these. StubHub's policy guarantees tickets by game day. There it is. and offers replacements or refunds if they don't arrive.
3: Oh, sorry. The deadline is the actual day of the event?
0: StubHub's policy guarantees tickets by game day and offers replacements or refunds if they don't arrive. Company representatives ensured the family that they would receive their tickets up to 3 hours before kickoff.
3: Okay, that's ridiculous.
0: By the way, could you...
2: How far are they traveling?
0: 3.5 hours. Okay. So from central Pennsylvania to New York.
3: Yeah, but it's not like you can get there right at kickoff.
2: Yeah.
0: Oh, no, no, not at all. Not at all. But imagine, like, that... Like, this is... I haven't gotten to the end yet. This is bad. But could you imagine if you bought those tickets and you were flying in from wherever?
2: As many people are, right?
0: Right. And you're like, I'm flying to America. I don't have my tickets yet.
3: Do people not realize that they are agreeing to such terms when they use this service?
0: Yeah, but it says right here, guarantees tickets by game day.
3: I don't know if I would take that risk.
0: Company representatives assured them, hey, you'll get your tickets up to 3 hours before kickoff.
2: You'll be fine.
0: I would be a panic. I would be a panic.
2: Everybody would.
0: I would be a mess.
3: Well, you see,
0: and Tyler, you may be right.
3: Kristen deals with it. Kristen has the winners who maybe haven't had tickets held until the day before.
0: Right.
3: And it worries people, and I get it.
2: Yeah.
0: I get it, too. And I do, Chris and I talk about that all the time, is like when people start calling and going, hey, we didn't get our tickets. There's some people in the building, not myself, not Kristen, who are like, ugh. And you go, no, like not everybody knows that in a lot of cases, tickets don't get released until 24, 48 hours beforehand. We know that. But if you don't know that, you could be sitting
2: you're
0: there
2: panicking.
0: Going, hey, I won tickets to go see fill in the blank. Where's my goddamn tickets?
3: But I always thought that was to prevent scalping. What I'm hearing from you is that StubHub and probably other services still scalp them.
0: Yes.
3: So why, then Ticketmaster, who has a pretty robust secondary market of their own going on.
0: Very robust.
3: Why even still do the 24 to 48 hour thing?
0: That I don't know.
3: It sounds like it's worthless.
0: I hate it. I do hate it.
3: But I'm with you. It is treated like everybody knows that.
0: And they don't.
3: And it's... It's weird. It doesn't make any sense.
0: No,
3: if people don't know about it, they
0: get so angry. Like, oh my God, tell them to calm down. I was like, no, you don't understand. Like, not everybody knows that.
2: Right. Even if they do know that, it still makes you nervous.
0: Yeah.
3: Or lives near the Anthem. You know, it could be a 2 hour, 3 hour drive.
0: Yes. The family left last week. They took their 3 hour drive to East Rutherford, New Jersey. Hopeful that their tickets would arrive in time. Remember, it's a 3 hour drive. They were told you'll get your tickets within 3 hours of kickoff. You're on the road.
2: Right.
0: Standing at the gate with less than 3 hours. So they left early. They got there. So they would be like, now we're here. Give us our tickets. We'll go in. We're celebrating the World Cup. Standing at the gate with less than 3 hours until kickoff, her husband called StubHub again. StubHub told the family they would receive their tickets at 1:07 p.m., 3 o'clock kickoff.
2: Mm-hmm.
3: Now, why is that number so specific now?
0: The only thing that I could guess is that's when whoever StubHub is trying to track down these tickets from, we're like, oh, I'll send them. They'll be there at like 1 or whatever it is.
3: Okay.
0: After another phone call, StubHub informed them that the family would instead have to be issued a refund.
3: Oh, wait, just like that? It's over?
2: They're standing outside the venue.
0: We didn't get your tickets.
3: Well, so 1:07 comes.
0: Yes.
3: No tickets.
0: No tickets.
3: And then at 1:08, StubHub said, you'll get a refund.
0: Well, they were refresh, refresh, refresh, refresh, refresh, refresh. 1:07, refresh, refresh, refresh, refresh, refresh.
2: Yeah.
0: 1:08, refresh, refresh, refresh, refresh. Check spam, check junk, like check it all. Ask everybody you know.
2: Right.
0: Refresh, refresh. And so I guess maybe it was 1:10. They call back and they're like, hey, we're here. We have no tickets. And they were like, oh, you know what? Well, sorry about that. We're going to have to give you we're going to have to offer you a refund.
2: And it's the full refund amount.
0: Oh, they'll refund or try to find you other tickets.
2: Okay.
0: Which obviously they were not able to do.
2: Yeah.
0: So the family's like, Jesus H. Christ, we drove
2: all the way here.
0: It was Hanukkah. They ended up jumping onto another site, found four seats on another site, seats not as good, and had to drop an additional $6,000 in order to get.
2: It was over $12,000.
0: Yeah.
2: My God.
0: Yeah. Well, they were trying to salvage the day. This was Hanukkah.
3: So when were the tickets for the matches? And it's ongoing, obviously. When are they being released?
0: If you bought them like regular on sale, when were they being released? That I don't know.
3: Or was this person a scammer on StubHub's platform?
0: That I also don't know. I have no idea. I don't know the inner workings of StubHub well enough that I would know.
3: Because listen, like we said, it does happen where it's a day or two before.
0: Correct.
3: When you're talking about the primary market, are there any ticket agencies that are doing the release day of?
0: Yes.
3: Who?
0: No, because I want to say Jackie bought tickets not too long ago, and I don't remember who it was through, but she bought tickets for a show that's a couple months from now and has them.
3: No, like, not day of purchase. No,
0: she bought the tickets for a show that's a couple of months away.
3: Yeah.
0: When she bought the tickets that day, they're in her wallet.
3: Yeah, I know.
0: Yeah.
3: I'm saying, we talked about the 24 to 48 hours. Are any platforms, primary market, waiting until the day of to release the tickets?
0: Oh, I see what you're
3: saying.
0: Not
3: the day of purchase, the day of
0: the show. Oh, I don't know the answer to that. I don't know the answer to that.
3: If they aren't, wouldn't StubHub be like, why aren't these tickets coming until 2 hours before kickoff? There's no way from the primary ticket seller that they weren't releasing tickets, especially with the travel and the parking situations and getting into these World Cup stadiums, that they were releasing them 2 hours before. Like something was fishy was going on.
0: Mm-hmm. Yeah, that I don't know. I don't know StubHub's inner workings well enough to know. I've also never sold tickets. I've transferred tickets, but I've never sold tickets. Where am I going? Line two. Hi, Elliot in the morning.
4: Hey there. This is Jill. This exact situation happened to me one time. My husband and I were on our way to the Commanders Cowboys game and we're, 30 minutes. And my husband's like, I don't have the tickets yet. They haven't released them yet. Seller never released them. And all StubHub did was give us a refund.
0: So you had to schlep, very easy commute.
2: Right.
0: So you had to schlep all the way to FedEx, and because the original owner of the tickets never ended up releasing them to StubHub, you were never able to get your tickets.
4: Correct. And so they offered us a refund. They're like, you can buy new tickets, and it was, worse seats at more money.
0: Mm-hmm. Right.
4: So I was real salty about that one.
0: Oh, I'd have been furious. I would have been furious. And that's the part, I guess that's the if you go the StubHub route, is I don't like the sticky part is, and maybe people like, did you know that ahead of time that you were, it was all dependent on the original owner of the seats releasing them to StubHub?
4: I didn't know that, but it was kind of a buyer's beware situation, because I guess that is in their terms and conditions, so we could only be so mad.
0: T's and C's. Yeah, I'd be furious. And you're panicking the whole time. Like, where are our goddamn tickets?
4: Oh, I know. My husband made me drive so that he could figure out the ticket situation on the phone.
0: All right. Very good. Very good. Thank you, ma'am. Thank you. Where am I going, Kristen? Line four. Hi, Elliot in the morning.
5: Hi. Good morning, class.
0: Hey, who's this?
5: Hey, this is Kyle from Richmond.
0: Yes, sir. What can I do for you?
5: Yeah, I had a similar situation for this about 2 years ago. I flew all the way to Kansas City for a NASCAR race. Tyler would like that. And I got there. I got there a day before, stayed with family, and I bought tickets on StubHub, got to the event, and then about an hour or a couple hours before the event, I was like, all right, where's my tickets? And I get on my email, I'm trying to log in, and then finally scanning, and finally call StubHub, can't get them. And they're like, oh, we're really sorry. The the seller never sent you the tickets, we really apologize. I was like, all right, well, I need some tickets. So then StubHub actually was able to find me other tickets, and then they upgraded them, and then they're like, well, these tickets are attached to an on-track experience before the race. So I got to go on the track and go on pit road, and it was all included for the same price.
2: Oh, same price. I was going to say, ticket. I bet it would have been jacked
0: beautiful.
2: Up.
0: Yeah. See how that worked out for
2: there's,
0: you?
2: There's fantastic. A positive story. There's one.
5: Yeah. So, but I mean, that would have been miserable if.
0: But it's still, you're panicking.
5: Yeah, a little bit. Yeah, because I go to these tweet ups. It's like a NASCAR group through Twitter. And we all talk about racing and our friends through it. And I'm like, well, guys, can't get in. I see you right beyond the fence, but can't get in because I can't scan the ticket.
0: Gotcha. So, I appreciate it. Yes, sir.
5: Y'all have a great day.
0: You got it. Thank you, sir.
2: What
0: thank
2: a
0: you,
2: miserable
0: my
2: job. Like customer service at StubHub. You're just dealing with panicked people all
0: are
2: day.
0: Are they easy to get to?
3: Like if you go to their website, is it AI?
0: Right. No, but I mean like... Because like
2: I bet
0: like,
2: you got hurdles.
0: Like he said he called StubHub, right? Was right. able to talk to somebody. The people from Pennsylvania were able to get through to somebody at StubHub. Are they easy to get to?
3: There is a help center link. If I click this.
0: And do they know? But I mean, I was going to say, do they know? It's every day.
2: Yeah.
0: There's events every single day that they're dealing with.
3: Most frequently asked question is, where are my tickets?
2: Right.
3: I'm not making that up.
0: Oh, no, I believe it. But what is it? If you click, is it an FAQ, I'm assuming?
3: Yeah.
0: What does it tell you? Is it same thing, be there day of, 3 hours before? Does it just lay all of that out?
3: And there's like 15 different subheaders underneath that.
0: Where am I going, Kristen?
3: But do they just give you, like, where do I call? Like, that's, like, they're not making their phone number.
2: You got to dig around to find an 800 number.
3: Right. Don't see it yet.
0: Well, you have plenty of time because you're not going into the venue. So you will have time. Hi, Elliot. Good morning.
6: Hi, this is Kathy from Reston.
0: Yes, Kathy. What can I do for you?
6: I despise getting tickets through StubHub. The StubHub people are actually good. But I went to a comedy show about 2 months ago, and I had put it together, the event, for like three other friends and family. They got their tickets day of purchase. I didn't get my tickets until 2 hours before the show. And we were all on standby. They were coming from Williamsburg and Baltimore, not too far, but to D.C. But I was panicking.
0: Yeah, awful. Sure. So the other people were able to the other members of your party, they got their tickets day of purchase because that the seller had already released the tickets to them, so they were able to get it, and you were sitting there just waiting and waiting and waiting.
6: And waiting. My seller was terrible, apparently. I don't know why sellers don't release it right away and why StubHub will allow I think what the deal is people are buying, you know, bulk tickets, amounts of tickets, and then they're selling them. It's all third party. It's not like StubHub is selling the tickets to you.
0: Yeah, right. They're just the platform for it. But does the seller hold on to them? Like, I'm the original owner of the tickets, right? And I agree. Yeah. I agree in air quotes that I'm going to sell them through StubHub. But do they hold on to them to see, like, did the tickets become more valuable? Did somebody offer to buy them from me on the side? Mm. Like, are they working 45 different deals? And, you know, not worst case scenario, but if you are best offer, then I will end up releasing them to StubHub and get them. Like, am I negotiating with 35 different platforms to see who's going to give me the best deal?
6: But I wonder if the seller does that consistently and StubHub has to refund. If I don't get my tickets, I get a refund, which sucks, but I get a refund. I mean, that's not good for StubHub.
0: Yeah,
6: who's
0: right.
6: Who's giving the refund?
0: Right. No, so your question then becomes, do they get like a bad user rating or something and eventually end up getting bad? Yeah. If everybody knows StubHub is the worst, what are, like...
6: Yeah, why are we doing it?
0: Yeah.
6: Why do we do it?
0: Well, I know why. Because that guy, the guy in Kansas City had a fantastic experience. He got track passes. He got the whole thing. He got the whole deal.
6: Right. But and how else do you get tickets? You can't just go to the venue like Constitution Hall. Doesn't sell them, I don't think. I don't know. Maybe they do.
0: Bring back the old camp out.
2: Camp outs.
0: Here we go. All right, very good.
6: Yeah.
0: And then usually right before 6 a.m., that's when that carload of 40 people shows up. It gets right in front of you. God damn it.
3: So is the only one, and I can't believe I'm saying this, but is the only one you can really trust, Ticketmaster? Because they were the original issuer of the ticket.
0: Probably.
3: Damn.
0: Is SeatGeek bad?
3: Never use it.
2: No, I don't know.
0: Because I've bought tickets through SeatGeek and have not had a problem.
3: Oh, okay. You used it then.
0: Yeah. But like people have used StubHub and not everybody has had a bad experience. So no.
2: We heard from one.
0: No. But you know what I mean? I'm sure there are people that use StubHub regularly and like thank God, right?
2: Never had a problem.
3: Doesn't sound that way.
0: Is if like I don't use SeatGeek a lot, but when I do, the couple of times, I think I've used SeatGeek like 3 or 4 times. I've never had a problem. Am I lucky? Or are they good?
3: Bringing them up, I don't know.
0: I have no idea.
3: That's like I mentioned Vivid Seats. I've used them for baseball and soccer. I've been fine, but I would never like hearing stories like this. I wouldn't confidently endorse the platform because I'm sure people have horror stories.
0: Have bad experiences.
3: But it sounds like we haven't lived.
0: No.
3: If you haven't been in the StubHub line outside of a venue. So many people are referencing stories, whether they're at the Anthem for Youngblood or 930 Club for Jack's Mannequin. There was a sport one too, and I forget if it was Commanders, but it's, I guess, people either waiting on it or StubHub was selling tickets in which the artist put some sort of a restriction on it. Maybe it was face value exchange only, and they couldn't be scalped. So you sat in that line, not just waiting for tickets. You sat in that line waiting for a refund or to talk to a customer service representative because there was no ticket ever available for you to get via a secondary market.
0: So everybody's just sitting outside. Oh, hey, what's up, StubHubber?
2: This is awesome. I can hear they're sound checking. Closest I'm going to get.
0: But it's like even
3: the venues warn you of that. The venues will say like if it's an artist who has put limits on the reselling of tickets,
0: right?
3: Like don't trust any secondary market.
0: But like we were saying, like it sucks if you drive to the Anthem or whatever. But like that woman was saying, if I drove from Williamsburg,
2: I know,
0: to go to a comedy show, to go to any show, I'd be furious. And that's just the time investment, not even the emotional investment of like,
2: you're
0: I really want
2: up.
0: To go to this show or this event. Where am I going, Kristen? Line one. Hi, Elliot in the morning.
7: Is this me?
0: Yeah, hi. Who's this?
7: Hey, it's Matt. I got a story. I was selling tickets one time, and I actually put in the wrong information to transfer the tickets, and I had no idea until the day of. And I get an email from StubHub that said that my tickets were never transferred, and they refunded the buyer. So my account on StubHub, the money was taken out of there, and then I was charged the additional amount that they had to replace the tickets. So they gave the buyer other tickets, and then my account was subtracted from the funding from it. So I was on the other side of that where I screwed up and didn't transfer them correctly.
0: Mm. Hey, so but as somebody who's on the other side, right? What is the why? Like, if why do you delay? Not you specifically, but you representing all sellers on StubHub. Why the delay until game day or 3 hours before?
7: I actually put in the information prior to that. It was a week or so before that, but I put the information in wrong. And
0: No. I understand. I understand what happened in that specific case. But why would a ticket owner wait so long, whether it was a week or two? But why wait until game day or event day to release the tickets to the person so that they can get them through StubHub?
7: I'm assuming that's on StubHub then. I don't know, because I put in the information as soon as I saw the processing charge come through on my side, or the purchase on my side. I transferred them over, but the owner said they, or the buyer said they never got them.
0: Right, and that was so your error. Like, yeah. That part we understand.
7: Yeah, but I don't know why they were held up, or was it because of my error that it was held up? But I'm not sure. But I just realized afterwards, because I don't check my mail, and I think a lot of stuff was going to one of my other notification boxes. I didn't check it until the day of, and I'm wondering what the heck's going on with it. So I ended up getting charged from that for the difference of the price of the tickets to what they sold the others, or they gave to the buyers.
0: Do you use any other platform besides StubHub to sell tickets?
7: No, and I only ever have done that a couple of times, because I had season tickets to the University of Maryland, which, you know, it was actually a good team that was coming in, because Maryland's terrible. I don't use any other ones. I don't have tickets anymore. It was only one time. So,
0: gotcha.
7: But it was definitely one of those things like, oh, crap, my bad.
0: Right. No, I get you. All right, very good. Thank you, sir. Yes, Tom.
3: And the FAQs on StubHub's website say it's because of the delivery delays of the initial ticket provider.
0: So they go back to Ticketmaster.
3: Who I'm trusting and trusting alone.
0: Well, you threw all your support behind.
2: Did you find that 800 number yet?
3: It kind of reminds me, though, of like in Shark Tank when an investor tells the sharks, the proprietor tells the investors, like, I'm asking for this much based on my future projections. And they laugh them out of the room.
2: Yeah.
0: Right.
3: Because there's no proof of that. This is the first time I've ever heard that you're allowed to sell those tickets that have not been delivered by Ticketmaster yet. Damn.
0: Well, tell Ticketmaster.
3: Well,
0: I'd like to do it, but you tell Ticketmaster.
3: Let me talk to a trusty friend over there.
0: God, what a mess. What a mess. But imagine, like, think of everything going on right now, right?
2: Oh, my God, yeah.
0: U.S. Open, World Cup.
3: Mm-hmm.
0: I mean, you just finished up playoff. People are traveling all over the place. And that's just not driving. Hell, I would be pissed driving from Arlington to FedEx Field.
3: You'd be like, what? That place doesn't even exist anymore.
0: Northwest Stadium. Same thing.
2: It's a hard habit to break.
3: I've seen that. It's counterfeit.
0: All right. I got to take a quick break. But, oh, you know what I want to get into? Will I be able to find somebody who's watched Maternal Instinct on Netflix?
3: There were people when we signed on this morning that wanted to call in.
0: Okay. Because I realize it's only been out 6 days and not everybody has watched it. I understand that. It is their number one show right now.
2: Like I said, it's not a series. It's one episode.
0: It's one documentary.
2: 90 minutes, right?
0: Yeah. I don't even like calling it an episode.
2: Mm-hmm.
0: It's a movie. It's a documentary. It's 90 minutes. I think it's 94, but whatever. But you think I can find somebody who has seen it?
3: I do.
0: Okay. Kristen, will you see? God, I also have to take such a piss. Kristen, will you see if you can find me somebody who has seen or watched Maternal Instinct on Netflix, please? 866-2-ELLIOT, 866-235-5468.
8: Do you really want it?
0: Yeah!
8: Do you really want it?
0: Yeah!
8: Do you?
0: Okay,
8: you do. ELLIOT in the mornings, 100 a day. 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
4: New Beltway crash is going to be on the outer loop on the American Legion Bridge. Left side of the roadway blocked. Already jamming up off the 270 spur and around the curves there at Old Georgetown Road. Inner loop delays begin after the toll road. Virginia 95 crash in the express lanes. Northbound before 123 ended up on both shoulders. Southbound 95 slowing in Woodbridge. South of Dale City toward Triangle. Inner loop delay St. Barnabas to the Wilson Bridge. 50 westbound BW Parkway both slow to go in across the Anacostia with a new incident. I'm Beverly Farmer. That's your traffic up to the minute.
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0: Elliot in the morning. All right, I need maternal instinct people from Netflix. Where am I going? Line one. Hi, Elliot in the morning.
1: Hello.
0: Hey, who's this?
1: Hey, this is Bud Mullins.
0: Hey, Bud, how are you, sir?
1: Hey, I'm doing good, buddy. And you?
0: I'm doing excellent, thank you. Hey, you watched Maternal Instinct on Netflix?
1: I did. And I heard you mention it earlier about the boyfriend. How did he not know?
0: Wade.
1: You know, when they were, during sex or what? Yeah, Wade. And I think if you remember, he actually attempted to have sex with her. However, she kept refusing him and making excuses and stuff. So therefore, a long period of time, they never did anything.
0: Well, so a couple of things. Number one, so the quick recap of the story, if somebody doesn't know it, right? There's a girl by the name of Taylor Parker who the very short story is she fakes that she's pregnant with her boyfriend, Wade, and that she's pregnant, even though she had a hysterectomy in the past. Lie after lie after lie after lie after lie. And when it gets to her due date, like she has the gender reveal. She's having showers, like she's doing the whole deal. When it gets to due date time and she goes past her due date, she has to produce a kid. So she ends up killing her friend Reagan and cutting the baby out of Reagan. And then is on the side of the road of like, oh, you got to get me to the hospital. Anyway, well, that's when the whole deal blows up and they realize that she was never pregnant. Now, in the movie, you're right. In the movie, she's got a silicone stomach that she bought. And she wears it so that she looks pregnant. And this thing is great, Diane. The stomach. There's one part where you could even see it move, like there's a baby kicking.
2: Like lifelike?
0: It's like ridiculous.
2: Remote control?
0: And you're right. Wade, during the documentary, says something about how that they haven't had sex in 4 months because his buddy, the real rednecky guy who makes me laugh, is like, man, they ain't had sex in 4 months? Come on! Come on! But what came out, and you're right, she kept saying like, oh, you know, like, I don't feel well, or I'm embarrassed, or, you know, like, whatever it was. But what came out in the, so that's the part that you see. But here's what I don't get that the documentary makers didn't get into is during the trial, because everybody's like, how the hell can Wade go through an entire pregnancy that went 2-3 weeks past the due date and have no idea that Taylor, the girlfriend, is full of crap. She was never pregnant. And during the actual trial that took place for the thing, he was like, oh, we did have sex. We were intimate at times, but she always wanted me to have the lights off so that I wouldn't see her body. Wouldn't you know, though, that there's still a silicone stomach there? And it's easy on this side to go, you would have, how dumb is that, that you wouldn't know? And so it is easy on this side, knowing the story, but wouldn't you think you would know?
1: I mean, personally, I would. I mean, because, however, that lady was very, very good at manipulating and lying. I mean, her whole life was pretty much a lie. So, you know, we don't really know every part of the details, but I guarantee you she was that good where she was covering everything up. I mean, you know that by watching it. I mean, I've never known anyone to lie that well and keep covering things up. I mean, even whenever she was trying to purchase property, purchasing cars, multiple cars, that Denali truck, you know, multiple things.
0: Well, yeah, the truck. You know, how about the car that they got?
1: You know, remember that?
0: Oh, that's right. The mobile home that they lived in. This chick was, I mean, I'm with you. And you hate to, hey, thank you, sir. You hate to give Taylor, the woman, credit. She was a fantastic liar. So, I mean, she really was.
3: That makes me wonder, having not seen it, about her motivation. Did she need to produce a child because of the lie? Or had her previous procedure made her obsessed with the idea that she would no longer be able to have a child? So she was going to get one way or another. Or was being pregnant just another one of her lies from a book of
2: she just
3: many
2: wants
3: chapters?
2: Attention.
0: Bingo. Mm-hmm. So her friends were pregnant, and everybody was like all into it. And yeah. Keep in mind, she already had two kids.
3: Right?
0: Right.
3: But she said she was no longer able to have children.
2: Mm-hmm.
0: Correct. But she had a hysterectomy.
3: That didn't play into it.
0: No. Oh, no. Not at all. Okay. Not at all. It was the attention, feeling like Wade would do anything for her. And he was a very, very committed boyfriend. Wade, the boyfriend, was.
2: Right.
0: So it was the attention, the adoration, everybody fawning all over her because her friend was getting it. And she was like, oh, this is great.
2: Mm-hmm.
3: Okay.
0: Like she took a crazy job as like a photographer to go take like photos of like pregnant women and like to fit in with them. And was like, oh, I know what you're going through. But it was all part of her craziness to learn. What am I supposed to be like at this point? Keep in mind, she already has two kids.
2: Okay. Yeah. But she just wanted to make sure she was like following the timeline.
0: Exactly.
2: Essentially.
0: Exactly. And her mom. And so like, Wade's side of the family and friends, like his circle, would be like, Wade, something ain't right, man. But they would all find ways to feed in on like, no, you don't understand. Her mom, because Taylor, the killer, the woman,
2: yeah,
0: was like, I have a horrible relationship with my parents. My grandparents are really the ones that try to help me out, and I stand to inherit $8 million. And they were all saying, $8 million around these parts, ain't nobody here get that kind of money. And so when Wade's people are all like, oh, my God, Wade's getting ready to get $8 million. You know, he's going to marry her. They're going to have a kid. Mm-hmm. Like, everything starts getting carried away. Like, his job is he gathers up feral hogs and I guess, sells them to companies or whatever he does. And so he loves her,
2: mm-hmm.
0: right? He would do anything for her. Like that's his woman.
3: Where does this all take place again?
2: At what
0: like
2: state?
0: Northeast Texas. Mm. Like Boston, Texas, I think is the name of it. But like an itty bitty little dirt road town in Northeast Texas, right on the border with Oklahoma. Because one of the, like they're looking at $4 million property in Oklahoma. And even the real estate people who are like, where's the money? Where's the money? She's like, and they were like, they showed up and they were like, she knew exactly what she was doing. She talked the game right.
2: Yeah.
0: She sounded very professional. Was she wearing jeans that were a little ripped up? Yeah, but she's paying $4 million cash. She's like, we're all ranchers and mm-hmm. cattle ranchers.
2: That's
0: like,
2: how we dress anyway.
0: Yeah. Like like nobody looked at her. Like she knew the language. She knew all the things she was supposed to say. And she was like, and the real estate people were like, it's not unusual. Like you may look at some of the people who live around here and go, they ain't got money.
2: Mm-hmm.
0: It's not unusual to sell a ranch property for $4 million cash. So that didn't throw anybody off. Like she knew the game.
3: Like we said this morning, this tragically is not the first case of cutting a child out of someone.
0: Correct.
3: And it won't be the last. Why, though, is it her story that gets the documentary treatment? Is it because not everyone who is going into a pregnant belly is full of lies and faking pregnancies the whole time? Sometimes that's just somebody who's got their own motivation and it's not because they have to produce a child?
0: You know what? That's a good question. I mean, I can make several guesses, but I don't know the answer to that. So guess number one is the victim side was willing to, I don't participate. I guess that's a okay word, to be involved. So maybe, and I mean, listen, it's even though the woman that gets killed and her baby taken is a woman named Reagan,
2: yeah.
0: right? Who, and they all know each other. So there is part of her, but it's really that whole circle and not just the victim or the victim's family. So maybe, why does this one get picked? Maybe because they were willing to do it.
2: Yeah.
0: And be featured in a documentary. Number two. In her case, in Taylor's case, the killer,
2: mm-hmm.
0: It is, well, let me back up a step. Maybe part of it is that the way in which she got caught.
2: because of the like the driving and being helped by police on the road. And
0: she is speeding down the road. She's on the phone with 911 claiming that she's getting pulled over.
2: Yeah.
0: It's not like 911 had called and said, oh, this, she was already getting pulled over. And she's on the phone with the police saying, I'm just trying to get to the hospital.
2: Yeah.
0: I had my baby in the car. She's covered in blood. And like she literally on police video. That's how the movie opens.
2: Right.
0: She's holding the baby that she just cut out of her friend.
2: Her friend.
0: So maybe it's the footage that they have that lends to it. Maybe part of it is because she's I want to say, if not the youngest, one of the youngest women on death row in Texas. So I'm not sure exactly why. And it could be all of those things.
3: The friend that was killed, Reagan.
0: Yes.
3: Is that the same friend you keep referencing as being the inspiration for this? For this fraud? You said that someone was pregnant and getting attention.
0: No, no, no. That was another was another best friend of hers. Oh. That was another best friend of hers.
3: The person that motivated her to do this?
0: By the way, she would have. Like, you walk away going, yeah, if it wasn't Reagan, it was going to be somebody. She was going to produce a kid. No question. Mm-hmm. No question that there was going to be a kid.
3: Wow.
0: That gets produced. And then the whole time that she's talking about how bad her relationship is with her mom and her mom's a bitch and, you know, her mom, you know, they hate each other and the whole thing. Her mom knew, because I can't remember if it's Wade's mother. Somebody called the mom and was like, hey, your daughter, Taylor. And the mom was like, you'll see. Like, I never wrote any of those messages that she says, but she never says anything like, she's lying. She had a hysterectomy.
2: Yeah.
0: Her mom was with her when she, so that comes out in the trial, but it was never part of, she never told anybody.
2: Mm-hmm.
0: And the mom was with Taylor when she got the hysterectomy. And even when she was asked, and she testified about it during the actual trial, but when somebody called her and was like, hey, like Taylor's pregnant and stuff, she was like, well, just wait, you'll see. So the mom even knew that Taylor was living this full lie and didn't do anything.
3: And why?
0: Great question. Great question.
3: You're left to figure that out on your own?
0: Yeah. Or yes, yeah. Try to figure it out on your own. Mm. Like, why wouldn't the mom, who knew that there was this lie that Taylor was living, why wouldn't she say something? Like, she can't get pregnant. I was with her when she had the... By the way, the mom's raising one of her previous kids.
2: Yeah.
0: It just doesn't make any sense. And you do walk away. I mean, you obviously hate her. And you sympathize horribly for the girl who got killed.
2: And her baby.
0: And her baby who didn't make it.
3: Mm-hmm. Jeez.
0: And so some stuff that came out in the actual trial that are I don't it's all horrific, but some stuff that came out in the trial, like the mom knowing, the mom being there. And I understand if the mom was like, I am not going to participate in the documentary. I get that, but you could still include that in the documentary. Like, why not include that part in there? Like, that part I don't get.
3: Now, all these people that are calling, what do you think they're calling to say about it?
0: That it's, I mean, it's weird to give you the whole setup and go, it's great. It's great in a very, I guess, disturbing way. I mean, it is disturbing. Hi, Elliot, in the morning.
4: Hey, Elliot, it's Sarah. I'm from New Boston, where all this happened.
0: Were you there? And by the way, this goes back 2020. It's right before COVID starts. When you start learning about her, Taylor getting together with Wade, and like it starts leading into COVID, which by the way helps her with a lot of her lies of why she can't like go and do things,
2: oh, right?
0: Because everything's kind of locked down. Were you living there when this was going on?
4: I've lived in the DC area since 2012, but it's a small area. So the murder happened in New Boston. The Taylor and Wade, they lived in Sims, which is a town over.
0: Right.
4: But the county is so small. I mean, to tell you how small it is, I grew up with the trooper's wife.
0: Okay.
4: Pulled her up.
2: Oh, wow.
0: Oh, wow.
4: So, yeah, it's, everybody knows everybody there. You got connections. Like, I have mutual friends with Cody and Stephanie, the friends of Wade.
0: Cody's the hick that I love. No offense to your friend, yeah. But Cody's fantastic.
4: I know I grew up, no offense taken. but I didn't live there at that time. I lived out in the D.C. area, but just everything that was reported on Facebook and everything, there's a lot that was left out. My understanding is Hannah's parents did the documentary just to raise awareness, to try to get, like, laws changed. That way, like, the clinic that alerted hospitals to be on pink alert.
0: Right.
4: That way they can get those kind of laws changed.
0: Which I get. So just real quick, so like we were talking, the doctor that performed the hysterectomy and a person that worked with him at the clinic, they're seeing all of this go on, that this woman, Taylor, is like, oh, I'm pregnant. It's all over Facebook. And it's such a small town. And they're like, she can't be pregnant. But because of HIPAA rules, they can't say anything.
2: Oh, yeah.
0: They can just tell the hospital, code pink. Yes, go ahead.
4: That clinic, she was tagging them in the post of her pregnancy post. That's how they found out about her lying about the pregnancy. That clinic is Mount Pleasant. That's like an hour away from where all this happened.
0: Why would she tag the clinic that she's pregnant?
4: Yes. So, but the hospital, Idabel, that's not even close to, that's like an hour, at least an hour, 70, 80 miles from that clinic.
0: Right. So, and that's where she was claiming that she was speeding to when she got pulled over.
4: Yes. So like the Bowie County hospitals were probably not even alerted from the Mount Pleasant hospital, because that's a totally different county. So that complicates things too.
2: Whatever happened to Wade?
4: He's still in that small town Sims, still doing hogging. He actually did a benefit hog something for Hannah's kid in January or February.
0: Right, exactly. Unbelievable.
4: And I don't know if y'all noticed, Hannah's husband was not involved in the documentary. He didn't want it happening. He has a wrongful death civil suit against Wade and Taylor.
0: Oh, no kidding. Oh, so Wade is named in that, because there are people that walk away and go, how the hell do you not know?
4: I totally understand. But I get it, because I grew up in that area and I know how, I'm trying to put this without being a jerk, not the most educated people.
0: Okay. All right. That doesn't make you a jerk. That doesn't make you a jerk. Does the rest of the community there, not just those involved, but does the rest of the community hate it?
4: It's a mixed bag. I know a lot of people, like on Facebook and my

0: Yeah, no, it is well done until you start reading all the stuff they left out. You're like, God
1: damn it. They left out a ton.
0: Yeah.
1: They left out a ton.
0: I appreciate it. Thank you, ma'am. You know what?
1: Y'all take care.
0: Well, hold on 1 second in case I need a South Boston, Texas correspondent. Hold tight 1 second. All right, let me do this. Now I'm running late. 866-2-ELIOT. 866-235-5468. 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I have tickets for you. I will send you to see Miles Smith at Pier 6 Pavilion. Call me right now. We'll get you set up with those tickets. 866-2-ELIOT. 866-235-5468. Take a quick break. We'll get a winner. Brad Meltzer joins us next.
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18: Beltway Bethesda, the crash on the outer loop at the American Legion.

0: Bridge was just moved onto the right shoulder, but jammed from Old Georgetown Road, southbound off the 270 spur. Maybe a new crash in the backup south of River Road. The inner loop of the Beltway is slowing from 123. Northbound Virginia 95 express lanes crash before 123. Right lane is blocked. Checking the outer loop of the Beltway near Ritchie Marlboro Road for a crash. DC westbound freeway jammed its length off the inbound 11th Street Bridge into Southwest. Checking near Main Avenue for an incident. I'm Beverly Farmer. That's your traffic up to the minute.
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0: 866-2-ELLIOT, 866-235-5468. Hi, Elliot, in the morning.
1: Hi, is this me?
0: Yes, it is. Who are you?
1: Hey, this is Mike from Edgewater.
0: Mike from Edgewater, I am going to give you a pair of tickets. I am going to send you to go see Miles Smith in concert. That show will come up September 9th at Pier 6 Pavilion. So if you can hold tight one second, I will get some info from you. And I hope you have a great time at the show. All right, brother?
1: Great. Thank you, Elliot.
0: Hey, you got it, dude. Hold tight one second for me, please.

0: I Am Teddy Roosevelt is out and available now, part of Brad Meltzer's Ordinary People Change the World series. Please welcome our friend, Mr. Brad Meltzer. Brad!
1: So good to hear your voice.
0: How are you, sir?
1: I'm good. I'm excited for Father's Day because then it's all about me, not my kids or my family. That's really...
0: Do the Meltzers go all out for Father's Day?
1: We do not. No, we do. The nice part is you know, my oldest is out of college, so he lives in New York. We actually get a day where everyone will be together, and that, all kidding aside, is the gift. I love that. I love when all of us get to be together now.
0: Yeah, no, good for you. Good for you. All right, I got to get into a couple of things. Let's start with the book, and then I will get into a couple of other things. Can I tell you what I'm embarrassed about, though, Brad?
1: I can't wait.
0: And again, this is from I Am Teddy Roosevelt, the children's book. I am embarrassed about how little I knew about Teddy Roosevelt.
1: You know, when I was in high school and you had to pick your favorite president, Teddy Roosevelt was my guy, not Lincoln, which, by the way, as a high schooler, that was the wrong choice. Abraham Lincoln is the best. But I was in high school and it was Florida. And so I was like, I want the tough guy. I want the badass. I need the big stick. Like the whole thing was like, that was it for me. And when I finally kind of took the deep dive to write the children's book, I realized like how nuanced and different and completely, I liked him for all the wrong reasons.
0: Right.
1: And he's so awesome. And as America 250 was arriving, I was like, we already did I Am Abraham Lincoln. We already did I Am George Washington. And I was like, what president are we doing for America 250? And Teddy Roosevelt was the no-brainer.
0: But you know what? Like you said, like, carry a big stick and like he's the guy. He's a badass. But then you start reading about his life and you're like, no, not that he wasn't, but not in the way that you think he was. Like starting from like, he was an itty bitty little kid who used to get picked on and bullied all the time. He was scared. He had asthma. Like, not that asthma is bad, but he was like, he wouldn't, like, there was no treatment for asthma.
2: Yeah.
0: So he was always sick and ill. And it's not the impression that you have in your head of who Teddy Roosevelt is.
1: And not only that, he gets bullied all the time. His mom, he's so scared to go to bed at night. His mom has to read to him just to put him to sleep. And I love the fact that that's where he starts, because that's where we all start, right? And he builds himself into that person. We can get to that. But what I love is it's his dad who tells him that he hates bullies. His father hates bullies. And he's like, you know, having money and having power, that's not what makes you great. What it does is it gives you a responsibility. And that's a responsibility to help other people, to help fight for orphans, fight for the homeless, fight for people in bad working conditions, and also he sees it as a way to fight for the environment.
0: Right.
1: He's like, you see that big piece of land, the Niagara Falls? They're like, the waterfall is not going to stop running. He's like, it will if you build a factory on it. And he sees the environment, which he loves so much, as this thing we have a responsibility to protect too. And man, where we are in the culture right now, isn't it nice to think of a president who thinks about something other than themselves? And Teddy Roosevelt, the whole book, as I Am Teddy Roosevelt, is about teaching your kids and your nieces and nephews that there's things that are bigger than just you. And I love that Teddy Roosevelt stands for that.
0: Because I will say this. I don't know what people would say like, oh, the Seagulls are known for, or the Molnars or the Stupars are known for. But the Roosevelts, very big into helping. Very, very big into helping.
1: Yes. Yes.
3: That's not what I was going to say for the Seagulls. Brad.
1: The Meltzers are like a schmear. You know, we can get you a good bagel.
0: But the Roosevelts, they love to help. They do love to help.
1: All the help. And by the way, let's just talk for a moment. Teddy Roosevelt, when he's a little kid, he loves animals. Like, that's the first thing he wants to work with, right? Is not forget people, really. He's got, like, mice in his pockets and snakes in his room, and he draws pictures of, like, spiders and beetles and dragonflies. And, like, he sees one day he's at this market, and he sees a dead seal.
0: Can you hit pause? Can you hit pause for a second? When I was reading that, I was like, first of all, I don't know what market you're at where there's a dead seal. Did you know
1: 100%.
0: Did you know this story, though? I mean, the story's a touch bizarre. Thank you.
1: No way. Nobody knows this story. Like, I saw this story. I was like, I need to make sure this is right. So I went to, like, my friend Doug Brinkley, and I was like, I'm just making sure I'm not crazy here, that as a little kid, he sees a dead seal. And instead of being grossed out, it's like, hey, can I measure it? And they're like, what? And he's like, yeah, you know, that's how you're going to understand these beautiful creatures. And I guess it's a beautiful idea, but that's weird.
0: Yes.
1: Like, Teddy Roosevelt's he's a weird little kid. It's okay. Like, I love weird little kids. Like, that's, he takes all these animals in his room. He's like, yeah, my room is the Roosevelt Museum of Natural History. Like, names it. Names his room the Museum of Natural History. And, yeah, he's a weird kid, but what I love about him is, he doesn't care what you think.
0: Right.
1: He doesn't care. And, man, do I want to teach my kids to, like, be like that, too. Like, whatever you love, I always say to my kids, if you think it's cool, it's cool. And, man, does Teddy Roosevelt live by that.
0: You know what? You know the other thing that I thought was interesting? If you go back to his dad, who, like you said early on, like, the Roosevelts I was going to say a good amount of money. They are rich. But he's like, that doesn't matter. Like, the money doesn't matter. It's the person you are and what you do, and help others and help those that need help. And so when you get a little more forward in the book, and you like you said, you learn that Teddy is kind of this awkward, dorky, small, picked on, bullied kid who's a little bit different. And then all of a sudden his dad's like, no, you also have to learn how to fight. And at one point you're like, ooh, this is a little bit off brand, until you get through the rest of the page where you understand he's like, at some point you're going to have to stand up for yourself from somebody. But also it was totally to just build confidence in him. Not that he was like, you go out and fight the bullies, but have the confidence in yourself that if you need to, you can stand up for yourself.
1: Yeah, listen, the editor tried to pull that page out of the book.
0: Are you serious?
1: Like, I don't think. Oh, yeah. She was like, we do not want to show kids that, you know, the benefits of fighting. And I'm like, I appreciate you saying that, but that's not what happened in Teddy Roosevelt's life. And we tell the true story. And so there's a line in there. It says he wasn't great at fighting, and fighting should never be the first answer. But sometimes there's no choice. It taught me to stand up for myself and stand against bullies, because he was being bullied as a little kid. They were picking on him because he was little. And I'm like, there are kids out there I know who that's the most important page.
0: Right.
1: Right. Like, that's the one that they're like, man, I they're going to school. They're hiding because someone's, you know, bullying them and picking on them. I know those little kids who are out there. I see them come to me on my book signings, you know. And that's what happened to Teddy Roosevelt. I was like, I don't care what the moral lesson is. You got to follow the real history. And what I love is, that's what Teddy Roosevelt spends the rest of his life doing, is fighting back against all those people who want to, whether it's bully the environment, whether it's bully, you know, for bad working conditions. He fights against big business. He's a guy who basically becomes more and more against where his party is, but more in the thing of, like, I got a responsibility to look out for people who can't stand up for themselves. And that carries with him throughout his whole life. And, man, God, do we need that today?
0: And, you know, the other part that I like, Brad, and you do, we've mentioned how, you know, like, he cares for the environment and land and Niagara Falls. And there's a little factoid in the book that gets mentioned where he talks about his father has passed away, but then his wife and his mother both died on the same day. But it's that moment where he's like, imagine the wreck you are that your mom and your wife both die on the same day. And I think it's only 2 years later than when his dad died. Maybe it's three. But that's what drives him out into nature, just to get away from everything and appreciate all of nature and the sound of animals and winds and just being out in there. So you look at it and go, the worst day ever, where your wife and your mom die on the same day, shoves him out into the environment and makes him that much more resolute in that, I have to take care of what's out here.
1: And what's great, yeah, so he has a, you know, again, because they're loaded, he's got a ranch in North Dakota, so he goes to lie under the stars and he's, you know, listening to the wolves. And that's where he starts riding horses. He's not the best rider, he says in his own autobiography, in his writings. He'd spend 13 hours riding in the saddle, and he'd be like, I don't care how cold it is. I don't care how hot it is. 50 below zero, they tracked on one of the days he was out there. And what I, again, this is the key lesson, is that I love that he teaches you that success doesn't come from having natural gifts. It comes from how hard you work your gifts. And man, do I teach my kids that lesson in their lives. Like, I don't care what you can or can't do. It's how eventually hard work. I know there's talent, but eventually hard work can beat it. And Teddy Roosevelt is the epitome of that. That's where he becomes the big, you know, strong guy. It's not, he's not born like he's bigger than everyone else. And so, yeah, it's easy. He's born weak as could be and builds himself into this man of nature that can go out there and you know, everyone's suddenly like, oh, I want to follow that guy into battle.
0: You know what else I didn't realize? That, like, when you start talking about where he gets to, like, national parks and whether it's the Grand Canyon or Niagara Falls, I didn't realize that, like, back in the day, dude, Yellowstone was a dump.
1: Dump. I mean, the animals were treated terribly. They would seal shut the geysers. The trees were not replanted. They would put their own trash on the ground, and no one stopped you from littering. Nobody. And private companies would overcharge people to stay there. And he worked with a group to protect Yellowstone. Then they went on to protect Yosemite. Then they went on to look at the Grand Canyon. And, you know, he started five national parks. But the reason we have the National Park Service and all of that stuff, you know, the first time I ever went to the national parks, this is years and years ago, a buddy of mine who lives in London said to me, what is beautiful about what you do here is, he's like, in London, he's like, we have cathedrals and castles. He's like, in Europe, that's what we think is beautiful and priceless. He's like, but here, and only in America, do we save huge swaths of land and say that cliffs are beautiful, forests, rivers, birds, wildlife, that's the priceless thing. And it's Teddy Roosevelt, and that's why I use that language. It's based on my buddy. And I was like, that's what, when you go to a national park, man, say a prayer, say a thank you to Teddy Roosevelt. That's the guy who made it happen.
0: Hey, when you, like, Brad, obviously you used to live here. When you were here, you would see all the monuments that exist, whether, you know, it's for Lincoln or Jefferson or whatever it is, or the Washington Monument, doesn't matter. And then, like, I always remember thinking, like, oh, that's cool. Like, Roosevelt got, like, his own island, but it's kind of separated from everything. But once you realize, like, what was important to him, the fact that he's got his own island and it's kind of away from everything, it makes total sense.
1: Of course it is. I mean, it's 150 national forests in addition to those five national parks, 51 federal bird preserves, 4 national game preserves, 18 national monuments, 250 million acres of public lands, and he gets his face, and he's really the only quote-unquote modern guy, on Mount Rushmore. And by the way, I went to Mount Rushmore, and when you go there, everyone's like, oh, yeah, who's the fourth guy? Roosevelt, right, FDR, there he is. And I'm like, people do not know. Like, they do not know who, and I'm sitting, and by the way, when someone says that, it's within hearing distance of me when I'm at, like, I can't help myself. I'm walking over to the family, I'm like, that is not FDR. I gotta tell you right now. But he is the only guy with Jefferson and Lincoln and Washington. I mean, that's a badass party group right there, right? And he's the guy that's like, you know, up there. And I love the fact that he's the one who's there.
0: Hey, Brad, can I ask you this? Like, I've never been to Mount Rushmore, but you'll hear people that'll go like, oh, it's spectacular. And then you hear people that'll go like, nah, overrated. Did you like it?
1: I went, I think it's all expectation. It's like the Mona Lisa, right? Like, I went going, this can't be that good. Like, it can't. Right. I went after, it was right after I graduated college. And so I'm at like my height of thinking everything sucks. And I went there thinking this is just going to be terrible, but I like the history. So I'm going. And I was like, it's cool. It's a crazy place to go. There's nothing else to do. Like, you're literally out there. But I don't know. It was cool to me. Like, it's in the middle of nowhere. And the one cool part, which I found out years later, is there's a secret room behind it where they store stuff. And that's pretty freaking cool to me, too.
0: Have you been in that room?
1: You know how hard I tried to get in that room when we had the History Channel TV show?
0: Oh, I bet.
1: I was like, let me in the secret room behind the heads. Like, that's all I want to go to like, because I was like, I'm putting stuff in there. There's not a question. I'm putting stuff in there. And I couldn't.
0: What is the rumor of what's in that room?
1: You know, the rumor is, of course, that everything's in there, right? Like that we, you know, the Illuminati are in there and there's a secret story. It's storage for the national park. That's what it is. It's just
0: Okay. All right. Hey, and you know who else? And I know that you always give Chris Eliopoulos a ton of credit for the art. But you know what's great? Listen, it's Teddy Roosevelt, and mentally we all have a picture of what Teddy Roosevelt looks like. I love when he's swaddled as a baby and he got that big-ass mustache.
1: Let me tell you something. The best – Chris Eliopoulos is the secret weapon. I'll never stop saying it. I love that when he's truly a newborn baby, he's got a mustache. And I remember the very first I Am book we ever did – we did Amelia Earhart and Abraham Lincoln, and the first reviewer, because we did a similar thing, we put a little beard and a top hat on little Abraham Lincoln, and the review was like, the book is so whatever, you know, the facts are good, but there's one glaring error in the book, which is Abraham Lincoln did not wear a top hat or have a beard when he was a little boy. I'm like, no crap. Like, are you kidding me? Like, that's the joke. Like, it is. I was like, oh, they don't have a sense of humor when they, oh, I got it. But I took that lesson and completely ignored it because I was like, yes, we want a mustache on him no matter how little he is. And that's the best part, man. Babies with mustaches is what I stand for.
0: Hey, by the way, Brad, and you mentioned this earlier about, like, obviously the timing is smart with Teddy Roosevelt and America 250. But if you go back through your collection of books, like if you were to say, like, let's look at, and obviously it's why these heroes exist. That really is a great collection of people as you get to a milestone where people look back and celebrate the country.
1: Listen, when we started, it was pretty obvious who to pick, right? You pick Abraham Lincoln, you pick Rosa Parks, you pick, those are popular. But eventually you start going, what do I want for kids today? What do kids need today? And that's why, you know, when we were doing mental health, we did Simone Biles. When we were doing empathy, I was like, oh, I got to do empathy. So we did Princess Diana. But it wasn't just that America 250, although, yeah, it's the perfect tie-in and all that, but it was also the idea of where we are as a culture right now. And as a culture right now, it just feels like the American dream is under attack. I feel like, to me, the American dream's never been about money. It's not about power. It's about when you see someone being picked on, you use your voice and you say, enough already, enough. And I feel like where we are right now is we have politicians who just think more of themselves than of anyone else. They think, you know, we got to stop dancing on people's graves. And it's okay to disagree politically, but you don't attack each other personally. And if you don't teach your kids a better way, then you get what, that's what we get. And to me, what this book stands for is to show you what it's like when you think about someone other than yourself. So, you know, my favorite part of the whole book, it's my favorite speech of all time, is the Man in the Arena speech. And not that I'll read the whole thing, but just as a clip of it, it says, it's not the critic who counts, not the man who points out how the strong man stumbles. The credit belongs to the man who's actually in the arena, who comes up short again and again, but keeps trying so that his place shall never be with those timid souls who neither know victory nor defeat. And we put it, you know, Chris just killed that page. I said, Chris, we want a big American flag behind it. I want to read that on July 4th with my kids, with my nieces, with my nephew. And that, to me, is how we teach our kids to be better Americans. And that's what this book is all about. Yeah, it's great to have it for July 4th. But, man, fight back against the cynicism you see today and teach your kids a responsibility to help and care for people other than themselves.
0: Hey, I don't want to shoot too far ahead, but I was looking. The next one in the series is the Wright Brothers. And I know that's down the road before that comes out. Is the Wright Brothers going to be another one of those that I start reading going like, oh, goddamn, I didn't know anything about them?
1: You know nothing about how smart the Wright Brothers are.
0: I know they flew. They're smart.
1: They're smart. They flew. But they are. Well, I'm going to be on tour for that one, so we're going to have some fun. But like that it's the 40th book in the series, and,
0: right.
1: and we had people vote. We had people vote for it, and I was like, it was the Wright brothers, it was Taylor Swift, it was LeBron James. We were like, I'm like, I know who's going to win this, and America voted, you know, for the Wright brothers. And my wife, my daughter was literally like, did the adults vote or did the kids vote? And I'm like, I don't really care about you right now. but the Wright brothers, it's not that they're smart. They're risking their lives to fly this plane. Like, nobody can fly. And they're like, yeah, let's throw something off a cliff and see if we survive. Like, they're just awesome. You're going to like them.
0: Hey, also, I wanted to ask you before I run out of time. When were you in Japan?
1: 3 weeks ago.
0: Were you really? It was that recent?
1: Yeah. Yeah, recently. Yeah, we were just there. Japan is so wild. We went to a baseball game, Elliot. So we go to Tokyo Dome, and at the baseball game there, they're so considerate to each other. You in the infield, you don't stand up during the game, even in a great play. Like the outfield, you cheer for your team, you stand up and cheer for your team, and then when the other team is up, you sit down and the other team cheers. You take turns cheering, and when a bad play happens, nobody boos. I'm like,
0: what?
1: This would not last for 1 second in America. And when a big play happened, there was a big home run, it was like I jumped out of my seat instinctively. My son did too. And there was like one Japanese guy along the first baseline who stood up. Nobody else, even on the dance cam, when they go around the stadium, everyone dances in their seat so you don't block the person behind you. I'm like, this would not fly in America for 2 seconds.
0: But I want to point out so I saw a picture of you in Japan, and yep. I believe, correct me if I'm wrong, you were wearing a Japanese Batman and Robin t-shirt as you are touring around Japan.
1: I also made sure from the woman who was taking us around, I was like, what does this shirt say? And she looks at my shirt, she goes, Batman. I'm like, good, because I wanted to make sure it didn't say, like, idiot. Because like, I can't read Japanese. But I bought that shirt. I'm like, you're going to – my buddy Chip Kidd did a book on Japanese Batman, and I was like, you better believe I'm getting that shirt. Of course I had that. And by the way, I didn't buy it in Japan. I've had that shirt for 10 years.
0: I believe that. I totally believe that.
1: 100%. Why not? Why shouldn't I have a Japanese Batman shirt? It's awesome.
0: Was the Mario Kart ride fun?
1: So we did real Mario Kart in the streets. It was basically just like real Mario Kart, but way more Jewish. Like, and so it was the most, the travel agent said, we can't book this for you because it's so dangerous that we won't get insurance on it. But all of our friends were like, you got to do it. And you go on the streets of Tokyo, the carts go 40 miles an hour, no helmets.
0: Oh my God.
1: It is 40 miles an hour. Like, that is not like when you go to like the park and you are flying. And Corey and I were like, my wife and I were like, this is the most dangerous thing we've ever done. And by the way, we're dressed up like they got sued so much by the Mario people that they're like, you can't wear any Nintendo stuff. And I was like, that's fine. I'm buying all of it. And I bought Mario hats, Luigi. I was like, I showed up in full costume. And the moment they turn their back, my family, I'll send you the picture, is full. Because we play Mario Kart like to the death in my family. Like, it's a blood sport here. Like, that thing is a blood sport. And we were flying through the streets of Tokyo. It was bananas.
0: Oh, my God. That's amazing. All right.
1: I wanted to, at the very end, throw like a banana peel at my son. Because I was just like, I'm doing it. I'm going to carry it around for days.
0: All right. I Am Teddy Roosevelt is out and available now. It's part of Ordinary People Change the World, part of Brad Meltzer's series. Brad, the book's fantastic. I appreciate the time. Thank you, sir.
1: Love you.
0: Love you, too. Talk to you later. Thanks, buddy.
2: 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Elliot in the morning.
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17: Maryland Beltway Bethesda looking for a new crash. This one's going to be on the outer loop right near Old Georgetown Road. The crash on the outer loop at the Legion Bridge was moved onto the shoulder, but it's been slow off the southbound side of 270 and the 270 spur. The inner loop out of Tysons. Virginia 95 express lanes crash northbound before 123 on the shoulder. Southbound is slow in Woodbridge and in stretches through Prince William and Stafford County. Accident on the westbound freeway near Main Avenue out of the way, but it's jammed off the 11th Street Bridge. I'm Beverly Farmer. That's your traffic up to the minute.
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2: Elliot in the morning.

0: Teddy Roosevelt, out and available now. We have to get into news, and then after that, I'll have Cash. Can I ask you a question real quick?
1: Mm-hmm.
0: So 1 week from today, today's Thursday. So 1 week from today, when we get off, we have to get off on time. We're going for the Caps fan who's doing the whistling thing.
1: Right.
0: Do we have to do anything?
1: What do you mean?
0: Like, I know that Omega Studios knows we're coming. Do we have to tell them we're really going?
1: I'll email them, sure.
0: Okay, so they don't think it was, I don't just want them to think like, oh, it was just a bit. Like, if we're going, let's go.
1: Yeah, I feel like we've talked about it enough that they realize we're coming.
0: Okay, all right, very good.
1: But I will send a note.
0: All right, very good, very good. All right, Diane, let's get into some news, please.
2: Authorities announcing the U.S. Attorney's Office saying that the arrests of more than 20 people have happened over the last couple of days and indictments of 14 people who are accused of selling crack and cocaine near Henley Elementary School in Southeast D.C. While they were executing these search warrants, they also seized 28 firearms, more than 2.4 kilos of crack, 29 grams of fentanyl and 12 pounds of weed as part of this operation, which
0: God
2: they say
0: it.
2: Is going to be an ongoing thing over the remaining summer months. Authorities saying that the smoke alarms did their job earlier this week after that Chevy Chase house fire displaced a family and caused $750,000 in damage. So they were able to get out, call the fire department. No injuries were reported. You know, it was an awful story to read about the Falcon babies in Richmond flying into the buildings.
0: What do they call them? Fledglings?
2: Yes.
0: Fledglings? Yeah. Yeah.
2: Department of Wildlife Resources updating in terms of people who have been tuning into the Falcon cam saying that the two chicks have died after they flew into buildings over the last week. So it was yellow and white. Black and Plum are still alive.
0: Right.
2: And remain in observation.
0: But they did say they tried to put you're not going to put a smile on it. But they did try to say, listen, this is one of the problems or one of the hurdles that you have when they are being born and like learning to be falcons in a busy downtown area versus out in the field and out in the forest, that this is one of the issues you run into.
2: Yeah. An apology from Lululemon for using a Japanese drum during a promotional yoga event that was staged on the Great Wall of China. Apparently, they got a bit of a thrashing online for it. They said they acknowledged they failed to show cultural sensitivity this event. The instrument that was used actually resembled a Japanese taiko drum. And again, this was happening at the Great Wall of China. They said, you know, due to the limitations in our knowledge, we were unable to identify any potential
0: head in the sand
2: controversies. But
1: at
2: certainly
1: least
2: sounds
1: they
2: like,
1: weren't dressed like the Mario Brothers.
2: Right. Bass Pro Shops buying Chica Lodge, which is a resort in the Florida Keys, specifically on Isla Mirada, with plans to make it into a Bass Pro resort.
0: So are they like the new, like
2: you're
0: going to
2: say Margaritaville?
0: Yes. Like, I don't know what else to compare it to, but Bass Pro is now going to have a resort.
2: They said they want to turn Chica Lodge into a place to connect visitors to the...
0: Can I ask you a question? You keep saying Chica Lodge, like I know what that is. Is that a famous, like, place?
2: I have not heard of it.
0: It's just a beat-up old resort, and we're going to put a Bass Pro...
2: So they want to make this lodge a place to connect visitors to the offerings of the Everglades and the Florida Keys. So it sounds... that's what I thought, too. I was like, oh, it's going to be like
0: Margaritaville. Except for Bass Pro.
2: Yeah.
0: I'm eating pizza.
1: I hope that, though, all of the... fandom that's come about via the World Cup tourists who are going to Bass Pros and saying they're like theme parks and museums all in one was the one guy's quote from the New York Times.
0: Right.
1: It almost sounds like you don't need this attraction. Just
0: have the regular Bass Pro.
1: Appeal to the international audience. And because the one guy said that he fishes over in England or somewhere in the UK, but they don't have anything like that.
0: So Bass Pro, like a Bass Pro type shop, doesn't exist in England?
1: According to the one quote, yeah.
0: Let's open a Bass, just a grouper pro, like just something, another type of fish, but let's open one. We'd make bank.
1: I'll get my boy Johnny Bass Customs and start making lures for us. Start now if we're opening something that can be compared to a theme park and a museum.
2: Three-time American Olympic runner and bronze medal winner Jenny Simpson collapsing on a North Carolina track earlier this week, taken to the hospital. They said she had to have CPR and be shocked with a defibrillator waiting for the EMTs.
0: So she just suffered a medical emergency?
2: To tend to her. They said they were grateful to the individuals who responded immediately and said she was receiving excellent medical care.
0: Wow.
2: Without going further into her diagnosis as to what happened, what caused her to collapse earlier this week. Looks like play has resumed at the U.S. Open. They had to stop down the golf because of dense fog in the area.
0: Oh, fog queef!
1: Forgot about that.
2: Also, changes coming to the Home Run Derby, according to The Athletic.
0: Oh, what are they doing? What did I miss?
2: So they said, last time they put a time limit on it. This time the number of swings are going to be limited. Participants will be given will be given 20 swing opportunities in round one and then 15 in the second and final rounds. They said, if you do hit a home run on the last swing, you can keep hitting until you can't get over the fence. Yes, no.
1: They're making noises, but they didn't have a clock 10 years ago.
0: Yeah, right. I like that.
2: Mm-hmm.
1: You like the clock?
0: No, I like not having the clock.
1: There's no clock.
0: But I don't like now that I'm limiting swings.
1: Oh.
0: Yeah.
1: God, never happy.
0: No, I'm not. Like, you know when I'm happy? When we go back and we do it the right way. The right way. No, you know what it is? Like, the Home Run Derby is such a draw, and it's like the games are, and you know what? Here's what I need to realize. Whether it's the Major League Baseball All-Star Game and Home Run Derby, or it's the NHL All-Star Game and skills competition, it's not for me. It's not for me.
2: Right.
0: It's for kids.
2: Mm-hmm.
0: To help sell the game. I love watching it. I love seeing guys rake and go yard, but I need to not care about that. I'm fighting enough battles with interleague play.
1: I thought you were going to say with slices. And my mouth.
0: That I don't need to worry about that. So I'm, you know what? Whatever you want to do, I'm fine. It's not for me.
2: A documentary about the Knicks is in the works, being led by superfan Ben Stiller. We are just just over a half hour away from the start of the parade.
0: Oh, I don't even have to leave my apartment for another 20 minutes. I've been holding a spot since late last night for $1,000.
2: Man. Sources saying the Caps and head coach Spencer Carberry have agreed in principle on a new multi-year contract extension. He's got 1 year that remains on his initial contract. Also, the Nats falling to the Royals yesterday. The Orioles beat the Mariners. They've got one more game to wrap up the series just after 4 o'clock our time this afternoon. Also, Jimmy Johnson from NASCAR joining TNT as a studio analyst for three upcoming races. So he'll start next weekend at Sonoma, and then you've got World Cup from yesterday, Portugal and Congo playing to a 1-1 draw. England topped Croatia, Ghana beating Panama, Colombia beating Uzbekistan 3-1, and then four more games today.
0: Hey, should Canada beat Qatar?
1: Yes.
0: We should. Now, the last game we were supposed to win, we didn't, but we should beat Qatar.
1: And I understand they threw away any sort of home field advantage in that first game.
0: Right.
1: Because that was like a loss. But what is Qatar's FIFA ranking? Do you know?
0: Oh, I have no clue. I don't even know what Canada's FIFA ranking is.
1: So Qatar is 49th and Canada is 32nd.
0: Oh, we should whip their ass.
1: But again,
0: I know.
1: I know that there's only two stadiums right in Canada being used.
0: Yeah, Toronto and Vancouver.
1: But this is a North American World Cup. Like,
0: go USA.
1: No.
2: So that game's at 6.
0: 6 p.m.?
2: Yes.
0: Absolutely.
2: That's a look at news and sports.
3: Elliot in the morning.
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4: Heads up if your commute's taking you toward the American Legion Bridge. We're still trying to recover. Crash from last hour has been cleared. Outer loop on the American Legion Bridge. Everything was over to the Virginia shoreline, but we're jammed off at 270 and the beltway before Old Georgetown Road. Now, when the crash was there, out of Virginia, you could see the activity. That's why we have the slowdowns leaving Tyson's. Feeder roads affected. River Road, Clara Barton Parkway, and the northbound GW Parkway to get to the beltway. So just be ready for that. Westbound freeway crash after the 3rd Street Tunnel has been cleared. I'm Jamie Witten. That's your traffic up to the minute.
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0: 866-2 Elliott. 866-235-5468. Hi, Elliott in the morning. I hear you.
1: Hello?
0: There you are. Yes. Who is this?
1: This is Megan from Sykesville.
0: Hi, Megan from Sykesville. How are you?
1: Good. How are you?
0: I am awesome. Thank you. All right. Couple things. Let's go through it. I am going to give you $100 cash, a little bit of play money. So that money is yours. Please take it and have some fun with it.
1: Thank you.
0: Happy to do it. Number two, do you know who Howie Mandel is?
1: Yes.
0: Who?
1: Howie Mandel. Is he like a comedian or something?
0: Very good. Yeah. You also know him from like America's Got Talent.
1: Yeah.
0: Okay. All right. Very good.
2: Noted germaphobe, right? Yeah.
0: Thank you, Diane. Thank you. I was going to say, the two things that Howie... Hold on one second. Obviously, he does America's Got Talent, but the two things he's most known for was blowing up the glove over his head and being a... not horrific makes it sound like a negative, but he's a big germaphobe.
3: And Bobby's World.
0: I'm sorry?
3: Oh. For an older audience.
0: Okay. All right. Very good. Yes. Chris and Sam, Bobby's World. Very good. Very good. Am I missing anything?
3: He has a couple more credits to his name.
0: Yeah, but those are the biggies. Those are the biggies.
2: Did he have somebody?
0: Wait, hold on. Kristen, what are you doing? I don't know what this is. I said America's Got Talent.
3: I thought that was a Z.
0: Why am I yelling? Pardon me.
3: Because didn't he voice Gizmo and Gremlins?
2: Oh, he did.
3: Yeah.
2: Wasn't there some sort of controversy that arose out of his podcast? What was it? One of his podcast episodes blew up for some reason.
0: Like recently?
2: No, this goes back a few years. But I can't remember why.
0: And listen, if Howie's listening, I apologize. I have never listened to his podcast.
3: Now, Terry Crews on a podcast just talked about at the height of his porn addiction, he was watching from 10 a.m. to 11 p.m. straight.
0: Wait, 10 a.m. to he was watching 13 hours of porn
3: a day.
0: Are you serious?
3: Yes.
0: That's how you get those big arm Guns. Muscles. Absolutely. He was watching 13 hours a day.
3: Not Howie. This is Terry.
0: No, this is Terry. I'll move Howie aside for a second. Terry Crews was watching 13 hours, like straight.
3: Yes. Mm-hmm. On off days.
0: How long ago was that? Is that like since he's been famous?
3: I think so, yeah. He admitted it a few years ago.
2: Dude, found it.
0: Dude, wait, hold on one second. I'm trying to imagine. I don't think I could watch 13 hours. In a day. All right, let me rephrase that. In one sitting. I don't think I could watch 13 hours of porn. Could you?
3: It says the addiction nearly ended his marriage in 2010. Oh, so he was famous. It would have ended 15 years ago.
0: Would have ended the Siegel marriage. Hey, Elliot, you going to work? Nope, not today.
3: That's one of those things where...
0: Wow.
3: You know he was addicted. And then when a little detail comes out years later, you're like, oh my God, he was addicted.
0: Could you sit and watch 13 hours of porn?
3: Absolutely not.
0: I mean, I feel like I could, like, indulge, but that's a lot. That is a lot. I'd be so raw. Anyway, I'm sorry, Diane. What were you saying?
2: He got a lot of flack because he had Tom Sandoval on in 2023 after the whole scandal broke, and everybody was saying he was, like, really soft on him, and then
3: Everybody was saying that?
2: It meant something in my world. So
0: hey, Terry Crews meant something in mine.
2: I just knew, and until then, I didn't know he had a podcast.
0: Right. Okay. That's fine. That's fair. Let me ask you this. You brought up that he is a germaphobe.
3: Oh, mm-hmm. Little Monsters with Fred Savage.
2: Oh.
3: That was a big movie, his too.
0: You brought up that he is a germaphobe. Do you know where that stems from?
2: No.
0: This is actually pretty interesting. I had no idea. I had no clue.
2: No.
0: Actually, and I'll
3: Does it stem from Terry Crews?
2: Handshaking.
0: Kristen, hey, can I find, like, people have gone to dermatologists, right?
2: Yeah.
0: Once
2: a year.
0: Not everybody goes once a year. Is anybody using their Dr. Cow stuff?
2: Yes.
3: Yes.
0: Are you?
2: I haven't started yet.
0: I haven't. How do my eyes look?
3: Diane, how can you say you love it? It says at least 2 weeks to see effects.
2: I still love it.
0: Oh, Kristen loves it. Yeah. I haven't started using it yet.

0: left him with this long-lasting trauma. He revealed that when he was a little boy, like 6, 7, 8 years old, he's 70 now, a sandfly laid its larva underneath his skin. I don't know what a sandfly is. Like I don't know what that is. The only thing I know is they said it's not common that would happen. And I don't know, if I'm being real honest, I don't know if sandflies are everywhere. I don't know if that's a Canadian thing. I have no idea. Howie Mandel's a Toronto guy. Howie Mandel went on to say it was like a horror film. I could watch the bumps on my body move. What made matters worse was that doctors put him on display with the condition at a dermatology convention. Though his skin condition is considered rare, the trauma he endured at the hands of doctors, unfortunately, is something that he shares with plenty others.
1: So he was an exhibit?
0: At the dermatology.
1: Or photos of him.
0: No. So at the dermatology convention? So his mom takes him to this doctor, right? And the doctors are working with him. And he's like, you can see like these bumps because it's relatively rare.
2: Yeah.
0: And he's like, you can see like these bumps moving. And again, I don't know what a sandfly thing is, but it was bad enough where you could see these welts and these bumps on his body. At the dermatology convention, he was put on a table in his underwear with his body on display. Nurses would hold him down and put liquid nitrogen on one of the bumps, which caused his skin to sizzle and bubble and then burst. He was 6 years old.
2: Oh, my God.
1: Yes, this is one of the stories that reveals his real age. Because this sounds like something from a long, long time ago.
0: That's what I want to know. Does that still go on?
1: Are always shocked to hear he's in his 70s.
0: Does that still go on?
1: No way. No way.
2: No, that sounds like barbaric.
0: You don't think that there's a dermatologist convention where they have living examples?
1: No.
0: Really?
1: I don't.
0: I was betting they do.
2: Well, it's one thing if they bring somebody up to show like, oh, here's our newest product and we're going to do a facial on this fresh-faced model. But they're not going to like be burning a little kid with acidic stuff
0: on a stage. His mom literally unstrapped him from the table and marched him out of there in his underpants.
1: Now for him to have the courage to do Deal or No Deal. It's quite hard to comprehend.
0: Line two. Hi, Elliot, the morning.
3: Hi, is this me?
0: Yeah, hi. Are you a dermatologist?
3: I am.
0: Hi, Derm. How are you?
3: I'm well. How are you? I'm a longtime listener. Big fan.
0: Thank you. That's very kind of you. Hey, have you ever been to a dermatology convention?
3: So what he's probably referring to is very common, especially in our residency and trainings and academic centers. So we have what we call a grand rounds, and very often in dermatology, because so much what we do is visual, they have patients there that come in on display, and it sounds kind of cruel, but it's oftentimes to help the patient. Like, we'll bring people in that we don't know exactly what they have and exactly how to treat them, or they've failed other treatments. And so these grand rounds usually have a big group of dermatologists present and residents and students, and then we examine them, and you know, usually nobody's touching them. We're just generally looking and asking them some questions, and then a lot of times it's up for the resident or something like that to present the case separate from the patient, not in front of them, and then review it and share our thoughts. But it does sometimes feel like a bit of a freak show, because sometimes it's something really rare that we're just like, hey, would you mind coming to this for us so we can share this with other dermatologists to either give them exposure or something like that.
0: So when I hear convention, I think like you guys were in like the grand ballroom at like the Bellagio, but it's not really like that. Or would it be at like the convention center? Like you guys rent out like some rooms at the convention center and go, and I know you said it sounds like it, but let's go to the freak show.
3: Yeah. I'm not aware of any conventions.

0: set up in that way. It's usually in the academic setting, like in the hospital where I did my training. Every week we would have grand rounds, and we'd have patients, if we had some interesting live patients or patients that needed extra assistance with diagnosis or treatment, and it was part of like our academic day. And so I know I've been to the one, and I'm local here. I was at NIH as a student. They have some, which is some really interesting patients, because you can imagine NIH gets a lot of difficult, challenging cases there.
1: Like, what did you see?
0: Gosh, this is a long time ago then, but there's like a really difficult diagnosis where you basically can't be in any sun exposure, called xeroderma pigmentosum. And they get a ton of skin cancers, really bad sun damage, even as a young age, as a child. So that's one that stuck out, because I just felt so bad for this little kid. But I can imagine it's traumatizing to the patient, because I remember once I had some weird growth on my foot as a medical student, and the doctor was like, whoa. And they like, hey, can I bring some people in here? This was just like in the exam room. And they brought in like five medical students and two residents, and they're all just staring like, whoa, you know, and it does feel a little like you're on display.
1: Yeah. So and now do that where you're just sitting there in your underpants. You got a muffin top slipping out the side, and people are like walking through and prodding you.
0: Yeah. Yeah, exactly. So it can be harsh, but generally it's for the sake of the patient, to benefit them.
1: I was going to ask if the patient gets anything, but the truth is they get medical treatment. Attention yeah. from, or at least visual attention from everybody in the field.
0: Yeah. Yeah, it can be really helpful to them. And then I would say, though, I remember now when I was in residency, we would have like four huge conferences a year hosted by different programs in the area. And then, I mean, it was probably a couple hundred dermatologists that would come through and have these really interesting cases. There was usually a write-up. We'd walk around with like a booklet about the case report and details and review everything. So then it can feel more like that convention, but not at a Bellagio or anything like that.
1: So is Howie being a little bit of a baby here?
2: Or 64 years ago.
3: Yeah. It was different.
2: What's Toronto's version of the Bellagio?
0: Well, who knows how they do it in Canada? I don't know. I don't know. If he was a kid, maybe that was traumatizing. I don't see quite how that relates. I didn't get to hear your whole story of how that made him a germaphobe now.
1: Just that it was so traumatic that he had these sandfly larvae in his body, and it gave him these weird lumps that were moving around. So they took him to a dermatology convention, and they put him on display. Now, there they were like pouring a liquid on him to make him burn and stuff. But, I work in a very visual field, so I'm going to need to see what that looks like.
0: So it's probably a bot fly. They do burrow into the skin as larvae, and then they hatch as these disgusting little spiky worms. But, I mean, I would think that would traumatize him and make him want to be maybe a germaphobe, but I don't know how much the convention or grand rounds or whatever they called it added to that. But
1: right. Or maybe we call it ground rounds here and they call it convention there.
2: It's not the restaurant.
3: Ground round. Yeah.
2: Grand rounds.
1: Oh, that's what I meant. That's what I meant. All right. Very good. Very good. Thank you, doctor. Thank you.
2: She made it seem too like the treatment for that type of fly has changed too. In like for the third time, Howie Mandel is in his 70s.
1: Right. No. So maybe that they don't do it for that anymore, but there's got to be something going on where they would need you to sit for the grand rounds.
2: Right.
1: I would almost feel honored to be asked.
2: And I feel like when we've been discussing other medical conditions and callers talk about how residents and interns were brought in to look at them.
1: Yeah. Isn't a lot of that like, oh, I fell on that. And then they're like, you got to come look at this x-ray.
2: Maybe there's a little bit of that. But it's not the best feeling in the moment, because you're being used as a very unique teaching moment.
1: But you are a teaching tool.
2: But if you're bringing in students, you are maybe not thinking these people are the world's best doctors and can help me.
1: Yeah, but I like at some point there's a satisfaction of like I could be changing the world.
2: I don't know if that runs through your head immediately.
1: I think it would while I sit there and go, hey, listen, I know I'd like to lose a couple. No kidding. Yes, I know. I got titties. Like, I know.
2: Like, my father-in-law had a procedure done that was considered pretty experimental is the wrong word, but definitely very new in the heart field. And he joked with his doctor, like, if it worked, they were going to have to tour this around the states. So he felt some pride in being part of a, it wasn't, what do you call that? Not a test group.
4: Like a clinical?
2: Yeah, trial, maybe. Mm-hmm. Trial right. group for this procedure. But he didn't, like, you see the difference? Like, he signed up to do this. It wasn't like you're set. Have a sign-up sheet outside the patient's door
1: right.
2: for people wanting to see it.
1: Right. No, I get that. It's like I got my hair cut once at a haircuttery in the mall.
2: Tell me, Howie.
1: And if you sat by the window that went out to the mall, yeah. you got a discount.
3: Oh, really?
1: Yeah. So because people walking by would see like, wow, they're doing a really nice yeah, yeah. job. So I would always ask for that beautician so that I could get the discount. But mm-hmm. it's the same thing.
2: As which thing we mentioned?
1: Like being there for, I mean, it's not medical, but like for people to see.
2: It's like chalk and cheese.
1: I'm right there. Where am I going? Line 3? Hi, Elliot, the morning.
5: Hey, Elliot, is this me?
1: Yeah, hi, who's this?
5: This is David from Richmond. I was just going to chime in real quick, not for dermatology, but I had to do 30 days inpatient for a alcohol rehab, and they had all these students come in and ask us. It was a nightmare, absolutely embarrassing and a nightmare, and I haven't drank since. It's been a year and a half.
1: Well, number one, congratulations. Number two, who were the students that were coming in?
5: Well, first off, this was for combat-only veterans. And these students were like 19, 20-year-old, therapy students with no experience to life. And I just got back from deployments and, drinking on top of it. And they were asking questions. I was like, please get me out of here.
1: Wow. So you didn't feel and listen, I get it, right? I mean, you're going to feel how you feel. So, like, at no point did you feel like, oh, I'm training the next generation of doctors.
5: Oh, no. It was like talking to my nieces and nephew. I was like, this is awful.
1: Because that is what you're hoping for in something like that. Even if you're Howie Mandel and you're sitting there, you're like, well, I hope this. I mean, he was a kid. He didn't know. But like you would like to think like this is real. I'm helping. Yeah. I'm keeping the ball rolling forward.
2: Yeah, but he was in kindergarten, maybe first grade.
1: Right. Well, maybe his parents thought that. Maybe his parents
5: The only thing I helped him is make sure he. Just don't drink, and if you do, responsibly.
1: There you go. Well,
5: that's
1: you know
5: the only thing I helped them with.
1: Perfect. I'll take that. All right, very good. Thank you, sir. Yes, Tyler.
2: Donna writes, I've always rolled my eyes at Howie Mandel's germ issues. Not anymore, though. No wonder he's a mess. It does sound traumatizing.
3: Yeah.
1: If you're 6 years old and you're sitting there in your underwear with all these bumps on your body that they keep, like, not setting on fire, but pouring liquid on.
3: It's like pouring acid on you.
1: I could see that.
3: Yeah.
2: You could stop at just being in your underwear.
3: In front of a bunch of people.
2: In that setting.
3: Yeah.
1: But it is.
2: And I believe him. I know you're saying that he's maybe embellishing the story, but I bet there weren't as many safeguards in there for one patient's mental well-being.
1: Right. Oh, no. I believe what he went through. I just wonder if it's just easier to say convention versus grand rounds. Like, you might feel better that it's all doctors versus just, well, you know what? I'm here trying to sell new sponges and, you know, this kid's here or, you know, like there's another booth set up, but it's just easier to say it's like a convention type thing where everybody comes in to look. But it would still be, as a kid, you don't know. It'd be horrible.
2: Yes. So think of that next time you turn on AGT.
3: Yep.
1: No, I won't. Unfortunately, I'll be thinking of Terry Crews and 13 hours of... That's a skin condition. All right, I have to take a quick break. Oh, I need somebody in another profession. Can we find an insurance agent? We should be able to find that,
3: yeah.
1: Right?
2: Probably more likely than a dermatologist.
3: Yeah.
2: And you found a dermatologist.
1: Oh, sweet. Kristen, will you see if we can find an insurance agent, please? I don't care what company. If we can find one from Allstate, that would be nice. But I will take an insurance agent from anywhere. 866 to Elliot. 866-235-5468.
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23: Let's start with the good news, and that's on 270. No late problems to report between Frederick and the lane divide. However, we are still jammed coming off the 270 spur to get onto the outer loop. Stop and go heading toward the American Legion Bridge. Inner loop, the volume delay between the toll road and the Legion Bridge. Road crew set up in Woodbridge, southbound 95 after 123, and we're jammed solid out of Lorton. In the district, cruiser with the crash on 295, northbound direction, just north of Pennsylvania Avenue. We're in solid backups across the outbound 11th Street Bridge. I'm Jamie Witten. That's your traffic up to the minute.
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0: call you in the morning. Hey, don't forget, once we get to Dirt, which we are not at yet, but once we get there, I will have tickets for you to go see Mumford & Sons. That show is this weekend. Insurance agent. Let me go to line two. Hi, Elliot, in the morning.
1: Hi, how are you?
0: I am fantastic. You're an insurance agent?
1: Yes, we are. There's actually three of us sitting here right now.
0: Can I ask, do you want to say or does it matter what insurance company?
1: We're a broker, actually, so we work with several.
0: Gotcha. Hey, is it right now, would you say, is it a good time, a bad time, a hard time to be an insurance agent or no?
1: Absolutely not.
0: Oh, it's a good time.
1: I would say so.
0: Now, is it different in the broker world versus working for a single company world?
1: Yes. Yeah. It gives people the ability to shop.
0: Okay. That makes sense. Now, I said Allstate earlier. I meant State Farm. Are you familiar with them? Are you familiar with State Farm?
1: I am familiar with, yeah, absolutely.
0: Right. Boy, they're in trouble, aren't they?
1: Yeah. Yep. They are.
0: You know what I learned? Is it the first time in a century? Hold on. Where they just got passed by Progressive.
1: Yes, they did.
0: Yeah, that was big. But anyway.
1: It was very big.
0: So
2: advertising
3: works. Progressive the biggest?
0: Progressive is now sitting on top of the mountain.
3: So State Farm for a century was the biggest?
0: I think am I right that it was a century?
1: I think so, yeah. We actually represent Progressive.
0: Oh, very nice. Hey, do you know, if I say the name John Farney, do you know who that is?
1: Yes.
0: Right.
1: We do.
0: He is the chief executive of State Farm.
1: Now, State Farm, yep.
0: Last question, and then I will, I'll let you go. Is what State Farm just did, is that making its way around the insurance world or no?
1: Yeah, it is. Unfortunately.
0: You were talking about all the AI stuff, right?
1: A little bit, yeah.
0: Right. Why, what are you talking about?
1: They're shutting down a lot of their agents.
0: Yes, they are. And then
2: to use AI instead, right?
0: Yeah. All right. So here's what they did. Here's what they did. Hey, thank you guys. Thank you. State Farm rolled out the red carpet for its army of sales agents at a Las Vegas convention last month.
4: Is that Howie Mandel?
0: Thousands of agents who flew into Vegas on State Farm's dime. Are you ready for what they got? So they get flown out there, right?
2: Yeah.
0: They get flown out there for their big convention. You know where their convention took place? This is just for State Farm employees.
4: It wasn't at the convention center?
0: No. Which is right by?
4: The Fontainebleau?
0: No, the Bagel Place. Bagel
4: Mania. And Siegel's Bagel Mania.
0: There we go. Where was I? No. So all of the State Farm agents, they fly out to Vegas. Their company, gathering is at Allegiant Stadium.
4: Cool.
0: Pink performs.
2: Wow.
4: Even cooler.
0: They do a little sing-along thing to get everybody going, hosted by Jimmy Fallon.
4: It's funny when sometimes comedians will get crap for doing corporate stuff.
0: Right.
4: I don't think the general public realizes how much people who already seem to have it all still do corporate stuff.
0: Oh, yeah. Oh, I bet Jimmy Fallon made bank for that.
4: Yeah, and could have said no to it.
2: Yeah.
0: Yeah.
4: It wasn't like the upfronts where you have to get up in front of the advertisers for your network.
0: No. That's cash in pocket right there, baby. Also, everybody was allowed to take pictures and selfies with Jake from State Farm.
2: Of course.
4: Jesus Christ.
0: Anyway, so imagine, right? We're on the floor of Allegiant. We've rented out the stadium. Pink. Hey, give it up for Pink. Give it up for Pink. And give it up for Fallon. And Jake from State Farm. Please welcome to the stage CEO John Farney.
4: I thought you were going to say Mama Kelsey.
0: Oh.
4: No, you're back to John Farney. Okay.
0: John Farney. He is a 33-year State Farm veteran. Has worked his way all the way up to CEO. And that's when he got to the stage and said to, as he looked out over the floor of Allegiant with a big spotlight on him, and addressed all of his salespeople and said, "Hey, just so all of you know, all of your existing work contracts, I am ripping them up."
2: It's everybody's looking around going, "What does that mean?"
0: Well, when you first hear that, you're thinking like...
2: It sounds like it's a positive, right?
0: Well, it depends. Are you a glass half full or half empty? That's a great point.
2: But could it be that the way he delivered it didn't make it seem like it was a negative thing?
0: And I'll agree with that. I just flew to Vegas. I just saw Pink. Did you not see me take selfies with Jake from State Farm?
2: Yeah, I'm getting wined and dined.
0: Yeah. So I could see where if he's like, we are taking every one of your contracts and we are ripping them up.
4: Now, that would be worrisome. Because it sounds like it's illegal. I don't know how they're contracted. Are they all independent agents? How do they work?
0: I believe they're all... I think they're all independent agents.
4: Okay,
0: but hold on to that illegal thing for a second. Because that's where my mind first went. Whether this is good or bad,
2: you
0: can't just rip that up. Like, right. we have contracts for a reason.
2: Yeah, now, if I'm being glass half full, I'm thinking like, well, he's increasing our commissions.
0: Okay, well, if you...
4: Like, Diane is still getting the party started with Pink. should the DJ do a record scratch?
0: But I will... By the way, if you're raising my commissions, tell me what it is before I decide whether or not we're going to rip up my contract. Anyway, can we get back to John Farney? Any agent who wants to stay past 2027 will have to sign up to a new compensation deal and new sales targets. And that's your first sign of like, I bet the targets aren't going lower and the commission's going higher. And why am I doing this, State Farm? Because of the heavy AI we're introducing. I'm sorry, you're booing?
2: What?
0: The rapidly evolving technology is shaking up the State Farm's decades-old model, paving a way for faster, cheaper, more targeted transactions. Apps and bots are reinventing how people want to buy products like insurance. We were given this as a take it or leave it. It's a slap in the face. Oh, by the way, I was wrong. It's the first time, not in a century, the first time since World War II.
4: It's still been a few years.
0: Yes, it's the first time since World War II. It ends a valuable deferred compensation program. So when they start getting rid of all these people, they look at it and they go, listen, people just have them answer, have the chatbot window open it up. Let Emma online do it.
2: Mm-hmm.
0: And then when people have questions, just let them type it in. We don't need agents for all of that. That way they get rid of a compensation program. They get rid of health benefits.
4: Whoa.
0: Well, if you're not working there, I don't have to pay health benefits.
4: Well, I know if I'm not working there, but how you're just getting rid of...
0: Oh, no. I'm saying by eliminating all... Like, if they eliminate 10,000 jobs, it's 10,000 people we were paying health benefits
4: I thought
0: for.
4: This was for who
0: oh,
4: stays
0: no, no,
4: on.
0: No, no, no, no, no, no.
4: Like, we know you're independent contractors, but you also don't have health insurance. What am I, a professional wrestler?
0: But if you're not here, we're not just saving a salary.
2: Right.
0: We're also saving insurance. We're saving commissions, bonuses. Agents who don't meet new sales targets for 2 years in a row will continue to see their commissions continue to go down. Farney then asked the crowd, is it still a good time to be a State Farm agent? Okay, why is everybody flipping me off? Because the answer is yes. And we believe most agents will answer that question the same way. Where are you going? He thought he was selling this great prize. Also, I guess the other, and I don't live in the insurance world, but he also wants all of them to, instead of like Tyler having his State Farm office and Diane having hers and me having mine, move in together.
4: Hmm.
0: Move in together.
4: But then whose business is it?
0: Say again?
4: So then we're splitting it? Aren't they all run like independent businesses?
0: Yeah, but if you move in together.
4: Then it's no longer mine. I have to.
0: It's ours.
4: Yeah, so whatever our goals are, I'm sharing all of that income. Isn't good.
0: I mean, you want to share it with Diane, or do you want to share it with a robot?
4: Diane still thinks
0: that we're Diane.
2: No, I've been brought back to Earth.
0: Diane's still partying. Diane's like, this is great. We're ripping up contracts. Like, this is what I came to Vegas for. Why is everybody booing? Hey, Fallon, sing this with me.

0: think they ushered Pink out before they told everybody?
1: Yep.
2: I'm not so sure if he's doing a call and response thing for the audience.
0: So you think she's still up spinning from ribbons up in the rafters?
2: It sounds like he misjudged everyone's reaction.
0: He thought this was going to go over great. And everybody's like, whore in church. This is bad. Where am I going? Line one. Hi, Elliot. The morning.
3: Hello.
0: Hi, who's this?
3: Allison?
0: Yes, Allison. What can I do for you?
3: I work for a State Farm agent. I am employed by her, not State Farm. And she went to the convention and told us about what happened as soon as she got back.
0: Did she tell you? Did she tell you in a fun way, like this was awesome?
3: No.
0: Or was she like the only one dancing was Diane?
3: So Donna, her father was an agent, and three of the four siblings are State Farm agents. So all of them are freaking out. Her brother is a high volume agent, and his paycheck is going to be cut by about $100,000 because of this.
0: Ooh. And does he make like $5 million a year where he's like, I'll still get by?
3: No, he doesn't.
0: I can do the job cheaper.
3: And talking about the AI, I use the AI in the office, and it's crap. They should have invested more money in their Necco program.
1: What's Necco? Like wafers?
3: It's another software program that they have that they've had probably since the 80s, and it's never changed.
0: Can I ask you this? Does Progressive, like, I don't know if you guys, like, as State Farm, like, if you guys kind of snoop on what the other big dogs are doing, but, like, does Progressive have a really good AI program for them? I'm not saying it's like, oh, that's awesome, but is theirs a good program? Because it seemed like he was going, hey, listen, this works for Progressive. We need to follow suit.
3: I don't know. I know that Progressive is beating us now.
0: Okay. Yes. He pointed that out,
2: man. Seems to be an industry wide known fact. Does Progressive do the same thing though? Like State Farm, you guys can only sell State Farm insurance, correct?
0: Is that right, ma'am? You can only
3: correct.
0: Yes.
2: When you go through a Progressive directory and you get linked up with some sort of insurance agency, aren't they selling other insurance that's not captive to Progressive?
0: Oh, I don't know the answer to that.
3: No, Progressive is not a brokerage. They sell Progressive products.
2: Right, but if you go to, if I go to an insurance agent, they can sell me Progressive. 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
3: Correct.
2: Yes.
0: Oh, really? So Progressive.
2: That's why Progressive loves to talk about the cost comparison because they know they're very low cost.
0: Because they can sell.
2: No, they're not the ones. She's referring to if we go to Progressive's website.
0: Hold tight 1 second. Hold on 1 second. Oh, but it would just be going to, like, the same way you would go to a State Farm place. If you go to a Progressive place, it's just Progressive.
2: 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It's just this family's name insurance or ABC Incorporated or this LLC. Or it's not like the State Farm retail fronts that you see in the strip malls.
0: I gotcha.
2: So, and those places can sell, as she said, and that's why I asked, they can sell packages that aren't just Progressive.
0: I gotcha.
2: State Farm
0: can only sell State Farm.
2: Mm-hmm. So if you, I feel like that's in addition to hilarious commercials, Progressive's big thing is they want you to compare prices because they know how low cost they are, even compared to these other options that may be presented in a local office to you.
0: Who's number three? So if it goes Progressive, State Farm, Allstate?
1: I would think Allstate's got to be up there.
2: I don't know. I'd look it up.
0: Geico?
1: Or like USAA maybe?
0: What's number three? Everybody knows number one just went to Progressive. But, like, would number three be the same as State Farm, or would number three be the same as Progressive? Like, is State Farm kind of stuck?
2: I see Geico and Allstate sort of, like, flipping okay. back and forth here.
0: There's Diane, though. She's still dancing. This is great.
1: I got brought back down to the real world real quick.
0: But that goes... Wait, hold on. Where am I going here? Where am I going? Line three. Hi, Yoli, in the morning.
4: Good morning, class.
0: Hey, who's this?
4: I got a name.
0: Oh, yeah, go ahead.
4: Name withheld. So this isn't the State Farm. This isn't the State Farm thing I thought you were going to be talking about. Apparently, I don't know if anybody else is doing it. Apparently, State Farm is flying drones over your house and will cancel your insurance, homeowner's insurance, if they think your roof needs to be replaced.
0: Oh, who told me about this?
1: I've heard about that, too.
0: We talked about it. Yeah, that's right. We talked about that. That's right.
4: A family member in Fairfax flew a drone over their house. The roof was done 15 years ago at a 30-year warranty.
0: Right.
4: They've only had State Farm for 1 million years. So, of course, I had to get a roof. Other family member, same policy. One shed, they wanted them to paint the shed. And another shed next to it, which was an old horse barn that we have dirt bikes in, they wanted us to finish the door down to the ground level. It literally has nothing in it besides dirt bikes.
0: Right. Yeah, we talked about that, where, like, now a lot of insurance, and I don't remember if it was just State Farm or if it were several of them, but, yeah, they would fly a drone over your house, and that's how they would, like, go in and readjust your policies or just threaten to cancel completely unless you did a ton of stuff. Thank you, my friend. Thank you.
2: But this is one of many dominoes. They're not going to be alone. And I'm not just talking about in the insurance game. This is everywhere. We discussed it AI 2 days ago.
0: I don't like it.
1: No.
2: And these people, sadly, as much as you complain about the software, they're training it. They just don't realize it.
0: Steve Pierce from Florence, Alabama, was a State Farm agent for 50 years. I have him speaking at the convention. His decision to retire 6 months ago was based on the insurance company, State Farm's promise of a $400 a month Medicare supplement benefit payable until death. That's a nice perk, by the way. With the shredding of these contracts, Steve Pierce will be getting nothing.
1: Damn.
0: And he did it 6 months ago. Like, hey, they were encouraging me to do this. Mm-hmm. But here's what I don't get. And this goes back to what I said. Hold on to that being illegal. I don't understand how they can go in and just shred contracts.
2: Independent contractors have no rights. It's crazy.
0: Yeah, but if you still have an agreement with somebody, if you still have a contract with somebody, don't you have to honor the contract?
1: Isn't it the could you just say fine print? It was in there that we were allowed to change this.
0: But then that is in the contract.
1: Yeah.
0: Like, it better say that in the contract.
1: Right.
0: Because if not, then why even have a contract? If they could just shred it at any time.
2: Because they know they're more powerful than your little tiny agency.
0: No, but at least
2: agency.
0: Tell me that. Tell me that you can shred it at any time.
2: As an independent contractor, you should know that at any point.
0: That's not always the case.
2: You are in trouble.
0: That's not always the case.
2: You're treated like garbage from the get-go.
0: No. That may be. But that doesn't mean that just because you're an independent contractor, they can just rip up the contract and there's no, and it's just okay.
2: It's not okay. But they can get away with it.
0: You can still fight that.
2: You're not. You think these people who are about to have their commissions cut in half have the means to fight this?
1: Want to spend money on a lawsuit?
0: I would.
2: That's how people get bankrupt. Your livelihood is going to be thrown out immediately. Forget over time losing all your money.
0: Well, no, because they threw it. I'm not staying past 2027. I just don't like that they can just shred up your contract because you can't do that to people.
2: I hate to go back to professional wrestling where they're independent contractors, but TKO wanted all these wrestlers to take pay cuts. And some were like, no, and left.
0: Right.
2: But their contract obviously was what it was, and they went in and said, we'd like it to be this. And they're able to leave on maybe better terms than just walking out the door, but they weren't honoring what was in the agreed upon paperwork.
0: So where did those wrestlers go?
2: They're on the independent circuit now.
0: Oh.
2: That's a rough game, being an independent contractor. Our friend from Myrtle, Aaron, the insurance agent.
0: Oh, he's an insurance guy.
2: He said, Progressive can be purchased directly or through an agent like me. I'm an independent, and I sell Geico, Progressive, and Liberty Mutual.
0: Oh, Liberty Bimberty!
1: How did we not bring that one up?
0: I love that. Say the line.
5: The line.
0: So good. And you know what? I'll give it to insurance companies. They got good commercials.
1: They're memorable.
0: Limu Emu?
1: Yeah.
0: Anyway, back to Aaron.
2: And he did reinforce that State Farm can't do this.
0: So they really are the odd man out.
2: And he can't sell State Farm.
0: They really are the island on their own.
2: Which worked great from World War II.
0: Since World War II. And now they're dying.
2: Times have changed. And now their model is going through massive reconstruction. And we at Allegiant Stadium, we're on to their tomfoolery.
0: Yeah. In the meantime, Diane is still singing songs with Jimmy Fallon. They're like the Blues Brothers up there.
2: And yes, there was someone who pointed out that Jimmy is in their commercials. But I doubt Jimmy went on the Tonight Show and recapped his weekend.
1: Yeah.
2: Actually, maybe he did. His show is awful.
0: All right, let's do this. Quick break. We'll come back. Let's do some dirt. Right after that, I will give you a pair of tickets to go see Mumford & Sons. That show's this weekend, so give me a quick break. We'll do that next.
6: Do you really want it?
7: Yeah!
6: Do you really want it?
7: Yeah!
6: Do you?
7: Okay,
6: you do. Elliot in the Mornings, 100 a day. 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Just call in when whistled, and you can kick home $100 in prize closet money. It's as easy as 1, 2, 3, or 1, 2, 3.

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9: Good news in the district. Delays in the crash northbound side of 295 after Pennsylvania Avenue gone. Jam 95 south into Woodbridge with roadwork set up with delays almost back out of Newington. Leaving Springfield, outer loop heavy to get you past the crash after Van Dorn Street. That's your traffic up to the minute.
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0: 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All right, we got to get into some dirt. Right after that, I'll have tickets for you to go see Mumford & Sons. Diane. Hey, Kristen. Diane. Let's get into some dirt, please.
1: Passing from the band Chicago, Walter Perezader, who was one of the co-founding members of the band back in the day, passed yesterday at age 81 after battling Alzheimer's for the last 6 years. Very well-known saxophonist, flute player, helped form the group back in the 60s, performing with them for 50 years. And they said he's also known for helping to pioneer the concept of a full horn section.
0: In a rock band.
1: In a rock band, yeah. Married to his wife, Jacqueline, for 59 years, though sad.
0: Oh, wow.
1: Former child actress Davy Chase also passing away due to meningitis, blood infections, and sepsis. She was 35 years old. You would know her as the animated voice of Lilo in Lilo and Stitch, and also Samara, one of the kids in the movie The Ring. Sad to see, too. There were some pictures of her on L.A.'s Skid Row where she had fallen on hard times. She was only 35 years old. Jamie Lynn Spears, that's Britney's little sister.
0: Yes.
1: Talking to reporters about the 2017 ATV accident that almost left her daughter Maddie in very, very dire straits.
0: Oh,
1: They gave like last rites to her.
0: Ooh, that's rough.
1: Thankfully, though, Maddie is 18 now. She's made a full recovery and is getting ready to study health sciences and play softball when she's getting ready to go to college in the fall. Sabrina Carpenter got a 5-year restraining order yesterday against a guy named William Applegate, who apparently attempted to enter her home more than a dozen times. The man telling the judge that they were part of a classified military program requiring them to be together as soon as possible in the name of national and global security. So 5-year restraining order, keep your distance.
0: Good.
1: Also, James Franco is on TikTok for some reason, and he looks unhinged.
0: He's probably trying to save himself.
1: He was pleading with people to follow him if you are so inclined. He called it at James Franco 2319. He held it up on one of his first TikToks that he posted. Colin Gosselin is the former child star of the show John and Kate Plus 8, going to be releasing a book where he promises to expose the real stories behind the camera. He said writing this book, which is called Shadow of 8, Surviving the Reality of My Childhood, forced him to revisit some of the hardest moments of his life. Happening on streaming today, if you want to watch the grand opening ceremonies for the Obama Presidential Center, that's happening from Chicago, Springsteen, Christina Aguilera, Eddie Vedder, Jennifer Hudson, John Legend, The Roots, Stevie Wonder, Bono and The Edge, just to name a few. Also, World Cup games will start at noon as well. There's U.S. Open Golf that you can watch all day. And Project Hail Mary is going to be streaming on MGM Plus. Eventually, it will move over to Amazon Prime, probably in the next couple of weeks. Also, Macy going to mark America's 250th birthday with the 4th of July.
2: Macy's.
1: What did you?
2: Well, you said Macy.
1: Oh,
0: Macy Gray. Yes.
2: No, I thought you meant Macy Moore's.
0: God, I hope she does. I hope she does with an American flag thong.
1: Macy's will celebrate America's 250th with a big 4th of July fireworks show.
0: She has worn that before, where it's like stars and stripes on the left, and then on the right is like the striped titties. Over here, I can't tell you what the back looks like because it gets stuck up in the crack. But I think she's done that before.
2: You sure you're not thinking of when she dressed up like Wonder Woman?
0: Oh, Jesus H, look at that, huh? Hmm. Oh, maybe that's what I was thinking. Or I just imagined that would be a bathing suit she would have. In any case, you're guaranteed to see a lot of 4th of July cheek on the old tusharoo.
1: The Macy's celebration will feature Post Malone, Blake Shelton, Salt-N-Pepa, and more. The event coming from New York City. 85,000 shelves in 30 colors from 6 different barges, as well as a new laser light show coming from the Brooklyn Bridge. Also, the new Spider-Man Brand New Day trailer is here.
0: Oh, it's pretty good.
1: You like it?
0: Yeah, it's not bad. It's not bad at all.
1: Movie will be out on July 31st. More importantly, the popcorn buckets are here, too.
0: Oh.
1: It's the building that Spider-Man's going up. I love it. I think that's like one of my favorite ones. I don't know why.
2: How much is it going to retail for?
1: Oh, how much are they?
0: See, I'm not. I don't get the buckets. I don't get the buckets.
1: Oh, you know what? I don't see a price on it.
0: I'm there for the film.
1: Mm-hmm.
0: The trailer did look good, though.
2: A couple of recent of these buckets, our friend was telling us how much they actually are. I had no idea.
1: They're like
2: idea.
1: Wait, 30 the, bucks, aren't they? Are they more than that?
2: The one for He-Man?
0: Oh, that one was expensive. Was that one $55? No.
2: $55.
0: Yeah, it was. I thought I saw that. Okay. Yeah, that one was real expensive.
1: Yeah, but don't people see it as a collector's item?
0: I mean, maybe. I don't need that. I could eat out of a regular just paper bucket. Like, that's all I need. So, yeah, I've not gotten into those. But then, like, there was the Devil Wears Prada. They all do them at this point.
1: Mm-hmm. Savannah Guthrie absent from the Today Show again this morning. So she was replaced by Chanel Jones yesterday. They also had a fill-in for her today. People were wondering, oh, my God, is there some new news regarding her mother's disappearance? No, she's out in L.A. working on stuff for the Wordle TV show that she had signed up for. What?
0: No, because when you first said she was off, my first thought was, my God, what broke?
1: Well, that's what everybody thinks.
0: Right.
1: You know?
0: I'm just working on Wordle.
1: Yeah.
2: I'd rather claim something broke than have to reveal I'm working on the Wordle game show.
1: Faison Love from Elf and Couples Therapy arrested in Florida for contempt of court. It has something to do with the paternity case that he's involved in. This is not the first time he's been arrested. Back in 2017, he was arrested for allegedly attacking a valet at the airport in Columbus, Ohio. This is surprising. The first post Stranger Things show from the Duffer Brothers did not do well.
0: Was that the Burrows?
1: The Burrows.
0: It didn't do well?
1: Canceled after one season.
0: Are you serious?
1: Mm-hmm.
0: Ooh, damn.
1: Because it's always been God. Everything that they touch just turns to gold and not the case.
0: I haven't seen any of it.
1: Well, they said it was like Stranger Things with old people, remember?
0: Stranger Things. I mean, man, that finale.
1: Yep.
2: Outside of Diane telling us it was on.
0: Right.
2: And now her telling us it was off. Did you see anything about it?
0: No. Krista, did you watch it? You did not.
2: No one watched it, clearly.
1: No.
0: Yeah.
1: John Mulaney is now officially the first comedian to sell out Wrigley Field. That is huge. 40,000 people will be there to see him.
0: Good for him.
1: When he performs on Saturday, July 11th. And I believe we mentioned this early this morning. Congratulations to Jimmy Kimmel's Guillermo. He is the latest contestant to be chosen to take place on this upcoming rendition of Dancing with the Stars, along with Bananas player Jackson Olsen.
0: Yes, of course. Wow, what a great season they're off to.
2: Is there anyone else named, please?
1: There were two, like, from Summer House.
2: Oh, well, you like that.
1: I've never watched Summer House.
0: But that's the one she's mad that she
2: them,
0: doesn't.
2: Right?
1: Yeah. Oh, Dita? Sierra? Absolutely.
0: And
1: she used
0: Dita?
1: To date. She used to
0: Wasn't
1: date
0: there a Dita?
1: Mora? No, you're thinking of yesterday, Dorit.
0: Yes.
1: She's a housewife.
2: Von Tees.
1: Yeah. Dita Von Tees.
0: By the way, would be bigger than Gear.

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0: 866-2-ELLIOT, 866-235-5468. Hi, Elliot, in the morning.
1: Oh.
0: Hey, who's this?
1: Garland.
0: Hey, where you calling me from, dude?
1: Fredericksburg.
0: Excellent. Hey, I'm going to give you a pair of tickets. You will go see Mumford & Sons at Jiffy Lube Live this weekend. So if you can hold tight one second, I will get some info from you. And I hope you have a great time at the show.
1: Appreciate it. Thank you.
0: Hey, you got it, dude. Hold tight one second for me, please. Thanks again to Papa John's. 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Thanks again to Brad Meltzer. Thank you, Brad. I am Teddy Roosevelt, out and available now, part of Brad Meltzer's Ordinary People Change the World. So thank you to Brad. Tomorrow's Friday. Cash, 7:30 and 9 o'clock. Also, last tickets I'll have for you to see Jack Johnson. I have tickets for you to see Miles Smith, and then obviously last tickets for Mumford & Sons as that show rolls up this weekend. If you missed anything from this morning, if you need info on anything, Facebook, X, Instagram, at EITM Online. Everybody have yourself a good, safe day. We'll see everybody back here tomorrow. It's Biggest Hoe!
2: The day is closed, another day. It's gone from us, it's gone away. It'll be back tomorrow, though. We'll celebrate tomorrow.

As far as the weather goes, I'll keep an eye on it. All right. Hopefully it bypasses us. But if there's any storms you need to worry about, you'll be the first to know. Other than that, we got a big, exciting day. My name is Tammo. Tonight, we'll be out at Kerwin's from 5:30 to 7:30 for our 2026 DC Out of the Darkness Walk kickoff party with Mike Jones. Brother, right after that, I'm heading straight over to Audi Field for Rufus Du Sol. And this afternoon, as a matter of fact, we kick off our Shinedown Thursday ticket takeover on DC 101. We found out that Brent and Zach of Shinedown are going to come by on Tuesday for an intimate invite-only performance in our DC 101 soundstage. We're going to get you tickets every hour through 11 o'clock today. So give me a call and I'll make that happen right now. My number is 866-91-DC-101.

0: New music from Dirty Heads. That's one of those days. My name is Tammo, and it is a Shinedown Thursday ticket takeover. We just announced our private show is Shinedown in our DC 101 soundstage on Tuesday, and we are getting you in the door every hour today, 11 a.m. to 11 p.m., so let's do it right now. DC 101, this is Tammo. Who's this?
1: Hi, Tammo. This is Dustin. I'm calling from Manassas.
0: Oh, Dustin, just like my boss.
1: No, I'm not that guy.
0: That guy. What are you getting into right now?
1: Just working right now out in the rain, so having a little bit of fun with that.
0: Oh, dude, that sounds awful right now. Well, hopefully you can pop in and stay as dry as possible, but appreciate you hanging out. Hopefully we can make it a little bit more tolerable. And just know that you're locked in. 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
1: Awesome. That sounds great.
0: Yeah, it's going to be awesome. So we'll see you on Tuesday and enjoy the rest of your day. All right. I love you.
1: All right. You too. Love you too. Bye.
0: All right. So on top of the Shinedown tickets we have every hour to 11 o'clock, we also have $2,500 we're giving away. 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
5: One of our biggest delays to watch for if you're heading into Woodbridge, Interstate 95 southbound is just at a crawl, leaving Newington. This is mostly due to the work zone set up south of 123. Right lane is blocked. This puts extra pressure on southbound 123 to merge into those backups. Snatch your traffic up to the minute.
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7: Today, partly cloudy with scattered thunderstorms this afternoon. Some could be severe, highs in the mid-90s. Tonight, cloudy with showers and lows near 70.
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1: 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This is Tammo. 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
2: Hi, my name is Mari, and I heard about the Shinedown tickets. My husband loves them.
1: Oh, I love that. Well, Mari, I already got my winner for this hour, but the good news is we are giving away these tickets, or guest list spots, I should say, for our private show with Shinedown on Tuesday, every hour to 11 o'clock tonight. So listen again around 12:25, and I'll hook it up. Even though it's the 90s at noon, I still got you, all right?
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1: Thank you so much. I'll talk to you later, Mari. I love you.
2: Bye-bye. 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
1: Not the laugh and the hang up. My name is Tammo. 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

0: This is probably TMI, but also no such thing. Because I started so far after Mike Jones and Elliot in the Morning, who have been here for forever, I have a union contract that means I have to take all of the company holidays off. So I'm not going to be here tomorrow. So let's treat today like it's Friday. Let's have some fun. My name is TMO. In 11 minutes, we're going to go for a full hour, wall to wall, celebrating one of the greatest decades of alternative rock, the 90s. 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
4: Today, partly cloudy with scattered thunderstorms this afternoon. Some could be severe, highs in the mid-90s. Tonight, cloudy with showers and lows near 70.
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0: This is our Friday edition of the 90s at Noon. I'm not skipping out on my favorite part of the week just because I have to be out tomorrow. So let's go. Let's have some fun. 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
1: 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Can you play New Age Girl by Dead Eye Dig for 90s at Noon? Thank you.
0: Or you can call in your requests at 866-91-DC-101. Either way, we get the entire hour to go all 90s, and it's all requests, and that feels like a strong start. Can't tell you the last time we played it. So let's kick off the 90s at Noon, our Friday edition. From 1994, the album A Different Story, with Dead Eye Dick, New Age Girl.

0: This is our Friday together. And on Fridays, we have to shake it up, have a little bit more fun. So perfect call on the Dead Eye Dick to kick off the 90s at noon. New Age Girl, DC 101. This is Tammo. Who's this?
1: Hi, this is Julie calling from Baltimore.
0: Hey, Julie. What's up? How are you? What you getting into today?
1: I'm getting into some relaxing, some napping.
0: I like the relaxing part for sure. Well, what's up? What can I play for you on the 90s at noon today?
1: I was hoping you could play You and Me by the Cranberries.
0: Oh, what a good song. Yeah. Just in case I don't have it, I know I've never played it on the 90s at noon. Give me a backup.
1: Salvation. Let's do it.
0: Okay, well, I have that one for sure. So, yeah, let me get Cranberries on for you and enjoy your day. I love you.
1: Me.
0: I lost her. And I'm looking, I don't have You and Me. Jeez. I'm putting in an order for it. I am going to play Salvation, though. Also, great song. But let me know what else you want to hear. This is all 90s and all requests. 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

0: It already feels like Friday. Cranberry Salvation, Did I Dick Before That? Dustin texting me, Dumb and Dumber. Yes, we know. Thank you. right into this request.
1: Hey, Tamo, happy pretty much Friday. Was wondering if we could hear Pepper by Butthole Surfers for 90s at noon today. Thank you. Love you.
0: Love you too. And my girlfriend Jackie says my name, Tamo, and I'm like, I don't know what to do about it. My name is Tamo, or Tamo, if that is what you prefer. But let me know what else you want to hear, because we're all 90s. We're all requests. It's our Friday together, since I'm out tomorrow. 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Oh, wait, no. I already said that. You're going to call me if you don't want to do that at 866-91-DC-101.

0: BC 101. This is Tamo. Who's this?
1: Hey, Tamo. It's Brian from Ashburn, Virginia. Just wondering if you could play Twisted Transistor by 311.
0: Oh, what a good song. I think I could probably make that happen for you.
1: All right. Awesome. Thank you. Love you.
0: Oh, I love you too, Brian. Have a great weekend. My name is Tamo. 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But let's break the rules a little bit. Shake it up. 311 Transistor right now on the 90s at noon.

0: 311 Transistor on the 90s at noon. DC 101, this is Tammo. Who's this?
1: Hey, girl, it's Jasmine. I actually do have a request if you're still taking them.
0: Yeah, of course. What do you want to hear?
1: I was thinking You Get What You Give by New Radicals.
0: Oh, I love that song.
1: Yeah.
0: You know what? I was going to say, let me do it later in the hour, but yeah, let's do New Radicals for you right now.
1: Awesome. You're the best. Thank you.
0: Of course. And I'll talk at you later, but have a good weekend. All right. I love you.
1: Of course. Love you, girl. Bye.
0: My name is Tammo. This is All 90s and All Requests. 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

0: 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When you go from New Radicals, you get what you give to this request.
1: I'd like to hear Lit Up by Buck Cherry. Thank you. Love you.
0: Love you too. And yeah, let's do that next. Wow, that's a vibe. Also, it is a Shinedown Thursday ticket takeover. And just because we're doing the 90s at noon, I didn't want to feel like you've lost a chance to get on the guest list, because it is invite only. 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My name is Tammo, and my phone number is 866-91-DC-101. 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
2: No change in Woodbridge. 95 continues to be a struggle. Southbound jammed out of Newington past the work zone at 123, blocking the right lane. South on 123, jammed to merge into the backups.
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yeah. Buck Cherry lit up on our Friday edition of the 90s at Noon. And you know what? Just because we're all 90s, I'm still giving away these Shinedown tickets for our private show on Tuesday.

0: 1999, Jimmy World hits different. Lucky Denver Mint on the 90s at noon. DC 101, this is Tammo. Who's this?
1: Hey, this is Matt.
0: Hey, Matt, what's up? What are you getting into?
1: Just driving around.
0: Okay, cool. Oh, well, do me a favor. Be careful on the road. And what do you want to hear for the 90s at noon?
1: Can you play Clumsy by Our Lady Peace?
0: You know I can. Absolutely. That feels like the vibe with the overcast, too.
1: Oh, yeah, definitely.
0: All right, my dude. Well, yeah, awesome request. Happy to do it. And I'll talk to you later. I love you.
1: All right. Love you, too. Have a good weekend.
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0: Our Lady Peace, Clumsy on the 90s at noon. My name is Tammo, and you have no idea how much it blesses my heart to get messages like this.
1: Hey, Tammo, this is Jen. I was wondering if you could play my favorite Friday jam, Suck My Kiss. Thanks. Love you.
0: I love you, too. Especially because he's been such an ass this week. You heard the calls yesterday, and if you haven't, I'll play them for you again. Next hour, my boss, Dustin, his least favorite song, how we close every Friday edition of the 90s at noon. And it's our Friday. So, yeah, we're going to do that after Green Day.

0: my kiss.
1: I'm out tomorrow, so this is our Friday. And as tradition goes, closing out the 90s at noon with my boss Dustin's least favorite song, the Chili Peppers' Suck My Kiss on DC 101. And let me tell you, after the week I've had with him, it felt even better to play.
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0: 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This is Tamo. Who says?
1: Casey.
0: Hey, girl. What's up?
1: Hey. When are you doing the Shinedown ticket?
0: Around 125 will be the next pair.
1: 125. All right. I'm actually in Norfolk today. Do you know what the radio station is in Norfolk?
0: Yeah, that would be 96X, my very first job in radio, alternative station down there. 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
1: Okay, and you said 120?
0: 125-ish, yeah.
1: 125-ish. All right, thank you.
0: All right, love you.
1: Love you too. Bye.
0: It is a Shinedown Thursday ticket takeover on DC 101. Again, 125-ish. You're into our private show with Shinedown.

0: Fingers crossed, we might be in the clear. Quick weather update before I get you these Shinedown tickets. For those of us going to Rufus Du Sol, never been to a show at Audi Field, so curious to see how that goes. But according to the National Weather Service latest update, that chance of showers and thunderstorms comes to an end, the biggest risk of it, at 2 p.m. So hopefully we're in the clear. The next chance of showers between 2 and 5 a.m. But yeah, my name is Tammo. Let's get you into our private show with Shinedown on Tuesday. They're joining us in our DC 101 soundstage. You have to win your win. Win what? Hold on. Stop everything. You have to win your way in. You cannot buy tickets. So call me if you want to go. My number is 866-91-DC-101.
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3: Slow going traffic on 95 southbound between 123 and Woodbridge and the Prince William Parkway with a work zone in the right lane. That has traffic jammed up from the Fairfax County Parkway. And more delays southbound headed from the Rappahannock River Bridge towards Plank Road. And also northbound is heavy from Route 1 in Woodbridge towards the Fairfax County Parkway due to the broken...
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0: DC 101. This is Tammo. Who's this?
1: Hey, Maria Dorio.
0: Maria, where you at? What you getting into?
1: I am in Frederick right now, and I'm working. I'm driving and working.
0: Are you whispering in your own car?
1: No, I'm alone in my own car. I hope I'm not whispering.
0: Just, you have a very low register, and I sound like a squeak toy. So, I'm not used to it. I hope you are free on Tuesday because you just got yourself on the guest list for our private, very intimate show with Brent and Zach of Shinedown.
1: Oh, my God. Fantastic. Thank you so much.
0: You're very welcome. I'll see you on Tuesday. I love you.
1: Perfect. Perfect. Thank you so much. Love you, too.
0: It is our Shinedown Thursday ticket takeover. So if you want to get into the private show we have on Tuesday with Shinedown, listen again around 2:25.

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1: How bad does the roach infestation have to be where the United States Postal Service said, we are not sending our mail carriers in there anymore?
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0: 5:48 till 10 something on DC 101.

case you have any flights coming in or out of DCA in the coming weeks, go look at that list they released yesterday of days where flights are going to be restricted at certain times of the day coming in and out of National Airport. So like next week, June 24th and 25th, there's going to be a block of time where no flights are allowed because of the Great American State Fair opening. Same thing with Military Appreciation Day on June 28th. And then I know like after 12 noon, no flights on July 3rd or 4th for... what's that holiday? The 4th of July. Jesus, Tammo. And there's more dates in July and August. So just wanted to give you a heads up. That way you're not surprised by anything. DC 101, DC's alternative rock.

0: I am starting to smell bad, and I hate that for us because I plan on hanging out later. My name is Tammo. Had to borrow my boss Dustin's deodorant because I ran out. He got involved in a deodorant scam. It's a long story. So he's like 30 sticks of this really expensive deodorant that he swears not only work, but are like a unisex, no, unscented. And not only does it not work, I'm starting to smell myself. I'm smelling the deodorant as it's wearing off. And it's like, I might as well be sprayed an axe. So if we hug later, you don't need to say anything. I know what's happening. I hope I have a chance to stop at home before heading out to the wharf. But make plans to come hang out at Kerwin's. It's down at the wharf, 5:30 to 7:30. It is our DC Out of the Darkness Walk kickoff party. So we're going to be out having drinks and supporting a great cause, AFSP, with auction items like an autographed Sum 41 guitar. Then after that, we'll head to Audi Field for Roofs to Soul. It's going to be a night. I might smell, but we're going to have fun. And also, about to kick off over an hour of commercial-free music next on DC 101. So let me know if there's anything you want to hear at 866-91-DC-101 or tap the microphone in your free iHeartRadio app.
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Kicking off well over an hour of commercial-free music right now on DC 101. My name is Tammo, and because I forgot that at 2:25, I'm actually giving you $2,500 to take a trip across America, I'm going to give away the Shinedown tickets right now. Yesterday, we announced our private show with Zach and Brent, who are going to join us in our DC 101 soundstage on Tuesday. It is an invite-only show, so give me a call if you want to go. My name is Tammo. My number is 866-91-DC-101.

0: DC 101. This is Tammo. Who's this?
1: Hey, this is Kaylin.
0: You said Kaylin?
1: Jalen with a J.
0: Got it. Jalen. Well, how are you? What you getting into this afternoon?
1: I'm doing good. I just got out of traffic court. All charges dismissed.
0: Oh, good for you. That is reason to celebrate. What'd you do, by the way? Anything bad? Was it your fault?
1: Oh, no. It was just I should have done my registration.
0: Oh, well, I hate BS trips to court like that. Like, don't waste my time. It's 2026. Well, I'm glad that it all worked out. And the afternoon gets even better because you're locked in for two guest list spots to join us on Tuesday for a private, really special, intimate show with Brent and Zach of Shinedown.
1: That's so exciting. Thank you so much.
0: Oh, you're the most welcome. And have a great weekend. I love you.
1: Thank you, too. Love you.
0: And we'll be doing this every hour to 11 o'clock tonight. It's a Shinedown Thursday ticket takeover. Also, hang out because right after this song, My Love, from Mother, we're going to get you $2,500.

0: I'm trying to keep it together. That was Mother, My Love on DC 101. My name is Tammo. Just was not expecting this.
1: Hey, Tammo, I saw you sneaking minis at the DC 101 yard sale.
0: No, you didn't. What is that? I don't even know. Prove it. I don't even like tequila. I just wish you knew how that night ended up going. One day I'll be able to tell the story, and it does not disappoint. But here's your shot at $2,500. 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

because I'm sure Elliot in the morning is going to have something to say when I'm out tomorrow. Just so you know, just so you're hearing it from me, Mike Jones, brother, and Elliot and Diane, they're all legends. They've been here for forever. I, being a newer, 6 years now on DC 101, have a different contract. So I have to take all company holidays off. We're union. I can't say anything about it. That to say, I'm not going to be here tomorrow. That's why I'm out, because I have to be. Also means we're not going to hang. So I won't be here to remind you that Team USA, that match starts at 3 o'clock, but it is going to be fun to be off because it's going to be nice by then. Any rain we have will cleared. It'll be Friday, day drinking, for America. It's going to be awesome.

0: I tell you, I feel like the biggest jerk. I got this phone call yesterday. DC 101, this is Tamo. Who's this?
1: Hi, this is Heather. I called in Thursday about my mom that had Alzheimer's, and that same day she had a stroke. So,
0: oh my gosh, I'm so sorry.
1: I was wondering if I could hear What's Up by Four Non Blondes.
0: Oh my, absolutely. Yeah, I can do that for you. And just sending you the biggest hug and my best to your mom. I hope she's recovering.
1: Thank you. She's good now, so she's okay. Recovering well.
0: Well,
1: thankfully.
0: That's great news, and to hear that you are smiling through all of it, it is really admirable. I don't know that I could do the same.
1: Oh, thank you. I'm trying my best.
0: Well, you're doing a hell of a job. So call me if you need anything, and yeah, I'll absolutely play Four Non Blondes for you.
1: Oh, thank you so much. Love you.
0: I love you too.
1: Bye.
0: I hope you are listening today. I wanted to make good on that. I'm so sorry I didn't do it yesterday. My name is Tamo. Four Non Blondes right now. We are commercial free on DC 101.

0: 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This is Tamo. Who's this?
1: Oh, hi, it's Melissa.
0: Hi, Melissa. Where are you at? What you getting into today?
1: I'm driving around working.
0: Oh, well, that's no fun. Be careful on the road. What's up?
1: I would love to hear some Temple of the Dog hunger strike.
0: Oh, that's an easy one. Yeah, absolutely. Consider it done.
1: Awesome. Thank you so much.
0: Oh, thank you. And like I said, please drive safe and have a great weekend. I love you.
1: Thanks. Love you, too.
0: Bye. My name is Tamo, and we are commercial-free on DC 101 and just in time. Temple of the Dog right now.

0: I had to close out with my emotional support band, little Turnstile, on DC 101 because I am terrified of the therapy session I'm about to go into. And like, it's like, I'm an open book, but there's only one thing that I have never talked about with anybody. And we're going to talk about it today. So, you know, it's all good things, but it's scary. But we're going to party it off after that. My name is Tammo. Hope to see you out at Kerwin's at the Wharf. I'm going to head straight there afterward to support AFSP, Suicide Prevention. And it is our DC Out of the Darkness kickoff party. So we'll have food, we'll have drinks, we'll have cool things to bid on, like an autographed Sum 41 guitar to help benefit AFSP. And then from Kerwin's at the Wharf, we're going to go down to Audi Field for Rufus to Soul. So it's going to be a great night. I'm a little smelly, but if we hug, keep that to yourself, okay? It's going to be a good night. Oh, yeah, I'm out tomorrow. So I'll talk to you Monday after Elliot in the morning. Mike Jones, brother, live from Kerwin's at the Wharf, is on with the Afternoon Adventure next on DC 101. I love you.
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2: I love when we get to do an Afternoon Adventure, and today we're hanging out for a good cause because we're at Kerwin's on the Wharf. We're here getting ready for the AFSP DC Out of the Darkness kickoff party. Going to start walk season officially today. The party gets underway later on at 5:30, but we're going to be doing the Afternoon Adventure here at Kerwin's. We're going to have our friends from AFSP talking about what's going on and everything along with the walk, because they have a ton happening all the time. Plus, along with all that going on, we're also going to have Thursday Ticket Takeover with your spot on the guest list to join us on Tuesday at DC 101 for Shinedown. Brent and Zach are coming to play. This is going to be a really special performance, and I'd love it if you could join us for it. So we're going to have those chances every hour this afternoon. Lots going on for this Afternoon Adventure on DC 101 as we're live at Kerwin's on the Wharf for the AFSP DC Out of the Darkness kickoff party.

0: Elliot in the Morning.
1: 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And where are you calling me from?
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1: Excellent. 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

It is a quick turnaround on things, but we figured to come and be a part of this exclusive performance with Brent and Zach from Shinedown at DC 101 next Tuesday, we figured you'd be able to make that happen. And we've got a lot of spots on the guest list all day today for Thursday Ticket Takeover on DC 101. And we're going to have another chance in just a few minutes. Plus, I'll tell you what's going on with the DC Out of the Darkness kickoff party because we're live here at Kerwin's on the Wharf. Lots happening today with DC 101 and the Afternoon Adventure.

0: when you're hanging out at a pub getting ready for a party. This is not a bad way to do a Thursday with work. And that's what's going on with DC 101 now in the afternoon adventure. I'm Mike Jones. We're here at Kerwin's on the Wharf getting ready for the DC Out of the Darkness kickoff party that will officially start later on, but I'm going to be broadcasting live throughout the next couple hours with the afternoon adventure. And we're going to have our friends from AFSP joining us. Ellen Shannon and Kristen will be here, and everyone from AFSP. So we'll be hanging out with them, talking about what's going on throughout the summer into the fall, leading up to walk season, of course, and our friends from Kerwin's as well, see what's happening with them. Plus, I'm inviting you and everyone down here for the party. And if you want to, when you come here, you can join one of our teams, DC 101 and Lightos, Team One More Light, or any of the other teams that'll be here. 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It's going to be a great time. 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And you can see also with the auction that's happening for the Sum 41 signed guitar, the Foo Fighters tickets and everything. That's live now. All of it at AFSP.org/DC101. 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Brent and Zach will be in for a special exclusive performance. 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
3: Going traffic on the inner loop between the Dulles Toll Road and the Spurn from Old Georgetown Road on and off to Richie Marlboro Road. Outer loop is heavy from the Leesburg Pike to Gallows Road and from Van Dorn Street heading to the Wilson Bridge. You will find a...
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16: 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So my-

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We're commercial free. The afternoon adventure on DC 101. And I know tomorrow with the Juneteenth holiday, people's schedules are going to be all over the place. Well, tomorrow we will have our commercial-free hour of music going. And every weekday, 3:30 is when we kick it off. So no matter what's going on, Monday through Friday, 3:30, be with DC 101 because we've got a whole lot of nonstop music for your awesome self. Heavy as the crown, the Linkin Park.

We have our commercial-free hour of music going now in the afternoon adventure on DC 101 as we're here live at Kerwin's on the Wharf getting ready for the DC Out of the Darkness walk kickoff party. Walk season, I mean, it's here. The walk will be in just a couple months, and today's the day where we really get into things. And I hope you can come out and join us for the party here at Kerwin's. 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We've got a whole bunch of friends coming down. 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And if you're not able to come down here to Kerwin's, you can still get in on the auction we have that also benefits AFSP. 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

It's just the day of everything happening with the Afternoon Adventure on DC 101. We're here at Kerwin's on the Wharf for the AFSP DC Out of the Darkness kickoff party. Having a great time. And the party hasn't even started yet. It's officially beginning at 5:30. So you got plenty of time to come down and join us and hang out with DC 101, AFSP, and all of our friends for this. Plus, I want to get Andrew from Kerwin's here because they have the World Cup going and a ton more. So I want to hear about what's happening with Kerwin's. We'll talk to him in a few on DC 101.

0: I love when we get to do an afternoon adventure. Adventure on DC 101. We're out here at Kerwin's on the Wharf getting ready for the AFSP DC Out of the Darkness kickoff party. I'm Mike Jones and Andrew from Kerwin's. Dude, first off, Andrew, thank you for having us for the party, man. Very cool that we get to do this year. It's just, it's awesome to have a new place for it. Thank you.
1: Thank you for coming in.
0: Really. And not only do we have the party going on today, but also you guys, I mean, I'm watching the World Cup match right now. You got it on the big TV outside, all the TVs in here. So you guys have all the games throughout the whole tournament.
1: That's right. Everyone.
0: Fantastic, man. We got a packed house, too. So it's pretty cool. You probably have gotten people from all over everywhere coming in like, hey, this is my spot for the cup then.
1: Yeah, they're here every single day.
0: Love it, man. Love it. Having a pint, having a lot of food, which, by the way, I feel bad, Andrew. I hope you're not mad at me. I'm drinking water out of a Guinness glass right now. I feel like this is sacrilege beyond belief, so I hope you're not mad at me for
1: that. No.
0: Well, tell everyone else what's going on with Kerwin's, man, because you guys, besides the World Cup, you got a ton of other stuff happening.
1: We got plenty of specials going on right now. We've got a bucket specials, $25. We got a Michelob, Corona, Modelo, Miller Lite, Bud Light, Pacifico. We got margaritas. We've got Don Julio 1942.
0: Nobody's going to be thirsty when you come here to Kerwin's, for sure. I always like to stop by before and a lot of times after a show at the Anthem, too. So this is a great place to hang out, too. And I wanted to ask you about something. Here on the game menu, you have the Bucanita. So it's scotch and pineapple juice?
1: It's a 12-year blended scotch mixed with pineapple juice.
0: Have you had that? Have you tasted that? Because it sounds like an interesting combo to me, for sure.
1: I think it was recommended by a customer.
0: You're like, you know what? Let's do a special for it for the World Cup. Why not? Well, we got Switzerland and Bosnia and Herzegovina right now. And let's see, Canada and Qatar is playing later on. Mexico and South Korea. So we got some big games. That's just today. So anyone wants to come down, watch the cup games, get a good meal, Kerwin's on the Wharf is the spot. Andrew, thanks for having us out, man.
1: Thank you very much.
0: And we also have Thursday ticket takeover happening with DC 101. Brent and Zach from Shinedown are coming for a special performance in the soundstage Tuesday afternoon. Eric from Rockville, he was our last winner. I want you to be our next one. Get on the guest list now, 866-91-DC-101.
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3: In Langley Park, there is an accident on University Boulevard East between New Hampshire Avenue and Riggs Road. In Clinton, there is a crash on Southbound Branch Avenue after Surratt's Road. And in Newington, there is still an accident on Northbound 95.
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We're having a great time, and the party hasn't even officially begun yet, because DC 101, we're here at Kerwin's on the Wharf, getting ready for the AFSP DC Out of the Darkness kickoff party. It officially begins at 5:30. We've been hanging out with everyone, though, here at Kerwin's, and we'd love for you to join us. Come on down, be with DC 101, AFSP, and all of our friends. We'd love to have you as a part of this. It's Tame Impala and everyone's favorite song going, Dracula, DC 101.

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Yes, we're out on an afternoon adventure. Adventure at Kerwin's on the Wharf here for the DC Out of the Darkness kickoff party with AFSP. But also, we know you need your nerd news, and we're going to get that to you right after Linkin Park with the Mike Jones Minicon. Today, we're going to talk about how Stephen Colbert screwed CBS on his way out with The Late Show. And AEW has a new stage show coming with wrestling and music and everything. We'll talk about it in just a few minutes with the Mike Jones Minicon, plus give you a chance to win tickets for Star Wars Return of the Jedi live in concert. You'll see the movie up on the screens at Wolf Trap while the NSO is playing the score. That's going to be a lot of fun.

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1: I'm not so big into musicals, but I love this, that AEW is joining up with The Last Match, a pro wrestling rock experience. They're going to put on what they're calling an immersive rock and wrestling extravaganza that will be held in London's West End. The singing and performances will go along with wrestling, and I wonder which AEW wrestlers will be a part of the show. Starting in the fall, and we'll have more details coming soon. It's great to see that Stephen Colbert got to screw over CBS on his way out, and it's all for a good cause. During the final episode of The Late Show, Colbert's band played Charlie Brown music that wasn't authorized, and because of that, CBS has to pay some pretty hefty royalty fees. Lee Mendelson Film Productions, Inc., who holds the licenses to the Charlie Brown music, said that they would take those fees and donate it all to the World Central Kitchen. 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While the movie's playing on the big screens, the NSO will perform John Williams' iconic score. You can get tickets at wolftrap.org or win them now. 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
6: The accident on northbound 95 at the Fairfax County Parkway now moved to the left shoulder, but traffic is slow from Lorton Road and delays continue northbound in towards Springfield. Southbound is jammed from the Beltway towards Woodbridge, where southbound between the Prince William Parkway and Opitz Boulevard, the accident there still blocks two left lanes.
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It's almost go time in just a little bit. We'll officially be into our DC Out of the Darkness kickoff party with AFSP. And I hope you can come down to Kerwin's and join us and be a part of this. 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But also, if you're not able to, hey, you can join up and be a part of things with DC 101 and Lido's Team One More Light and get in on the auction, too. 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

I think we can officially call this an action-packed Thursday with DC 101 as we're here at Kerwin's on the Wharf with the AFSP DC Out of the Darkness kickoff party going on. And if you want to come down and join us for it, it's going to be a great time. We'll talk more about that in just a few and give you another chance to get on the guest list for Shinedown because they're going to be at DC 101 next week. We'll do that all coming up right after the new Young Giant, Different Kind of Love on DC 101.

0: Days like this, these are the best days with DC 101. I'm Mike Jones, because we're here at Kerwin's on the Wharf for the DC Out of the Darkness kickoff party with AFSP. And over the years, we've had a great relationship with the American Foundation for Suicide Prevention, and it just gets bigger and bigger every year. And this party's going to be a lot of fun. We already have a ton of folks here, and we'd love for you to come down and join us at Kerwin's to get into walk season, to see what it's all about with AFSP. And you know what? 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
1: In Montgomery County, on the Outer Loop, after the Cabin John Parkway, there is still an accident blocking two right lanes, and traffic is jammed from Old Georgetown Road. Delays continue through Tyson's, and it is slow again from the Springfield Interchange and the Wilson Bridge. Inner Loop is heavy from 123 to the Spur, and between 355 and New Hampshire.
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5: I don't know what to do with that. I don't even know how those two things are related, but you do, and that's all that matters.

We just got another spot on the guest list set. Sarah from Laurel, congratulations. She is going to join us Tuesday at DC 101 in the soundstage for this exclusive performance with Brent and Zach from Shinedown. Now, that doesn't mean we're done. We have many more spots on the guest list today with Thursday Ticket Takeover. We're going to keep them going every hour through 11 o'clock tonight. Keep hanging with us. We'll get you in for Shinedown, too.

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We got the party happening, the DC Out of the Darkness kickoff party with AFSP and DC 101. We're here with everyone at Kerwin's on the Wharf. I haven't had a chance to talk to Ellen Channon yet, the director of the National Capital Area Chapter, but I'll get her over because AFSP has a whole lot going on with the walks, with the summer, so we'll talk to Ellen in just a few on DC 101.

The party's going. DC 101 and AFSP, we're here at Kerwin's on the Wharf having a great time for the DC Out of the Darkness kickoff. And Ellen Channon from AFSP is with us here on DC 101. I know you've had a hectic day, Ellen. You've been running all over here, there, and everywhere. But, hey, great party. Congratulations.

0: 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Or you can just go to AFSP.org and search for your local chapter as well, too. And you will see on our chapter's website, our contact information. My beautiful face is on there. You can send me a direct email. But in all seriousness, we will come to you. All of our programs are evidence-informed. 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
1: 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That can be your first step to working with AFSP and doing something great for yourself, for your friends, for everyone.
0: Absolutely. Please reach out to us. We want to get these programs and resources out there. Be a part of the movement that's creating a culture that's smarter about mental health.
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I wasn't going to let today go by without saying happy 30th anniversary, 30th release anniversary to Odelay. Beck put out the album today, June 18th, 1996. I remember buying it the day it came out. Then a couple weeks later, my girlfriend at the time, it mysteriously ended up in her possession. But then I took her 311 CD, so we kind of evened it out. And I bought another copy of Odelay anyway. But man, what a great album from Beck. His biggest of all time with Where It's At, Devil's Haircut, and our song of the day. New Pollution is the one on DC 101 on 30 Years of Odelay.

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We have a packed house here at Kerwin's on the Wharf with everyone for the AFSP DC Out of the Darkness kickoff party. And I got to get Ellen Shannon over here because walk season officially begins today. But that's not all that's going on with AFSP. So we got a lot to talk about with Ellen coming up in a few on DC 101.

0: We have the party in full swing here at Kerwin's on the Wharf, DC 101 and AFSP, hanging out for the DC Out of the Darkness kickoff party. And Ellen Shannon is joining us. Ellen, we're now officially in walk season, and you don't realize it, but hey, we're, what, 4 months away now from the DC walk?
1: It is. October 17th is going to sneak up on
0: us.
1: Not
0: even 4 months now.
1: I know.
0: A day less than 4 months, but 4 months. But still, that's, you know, that's time for everyone to get a team together, to do fundraising, to really get the word out, because every year the DC walk gets bigger and bigger, and all the other walks around the community too.
1: Yeah, I mean, it's a great event. We're going to be at the Lincoln Memorial on October 17th. It's a beautiful walk around the mall, but it's also just a great day of the community coming together, standing up to fight suicide, supporting one another, raising awareness for mental health, honoring loved ones. I mean, it's just, it's the most beautiful, wonderful event. It gives you all the feels.
0: It really does. I was so happy last year that it was the biggest event ever. Now, I wasn't happy, though, that the guys from the Electrical Union had a bigger team than DC 101 and Lydos One More Light.
1: I mean, technically, Pepco and IBW.
0: And I was happy to see that. But I want our team to be the biggest team this year. So that's why I'm telling everyone now, join us, be a part of it. But whatever team you're on, that's fine. I just want everyone to come out for the walk October 17th. So you can see what's up, afsp.org/DC101. Join us.
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4: Still going traffic on westbound 66 between the Beltway and 123, and more delays in the Fairfax County Parkway towards Business 234. In Ashburn, there is accident activity eastbound on Route 7 before Belmont Ridge Road, where the right lane is blocked and traffic is jammed from Cross Trail Boulevard. Also, you will still...
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This happens at every party. And right now, DC 101, Wirt Kerwin's on the wharf with AFSP for the DC Out of the Darkness kickoff party. The problem is, though, like with every party you go to, you lose track of time. I don't want to miss out on Thursday ticket takeover this hour. I got to get someone on the guest list for Shinedown. Brent and Zach are coming to play at DC 101 on Tuesday. Well, let's get you on the guest list. You got a spot now at 866-91-DC-101.

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4: 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Earlier in the day, Czechia and South Africa played to a 1-1 draw. South Africa converted a late second half penalty to earn a point.
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6: 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You cannot get tickets to it. 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So make sure you're listening. 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

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Dude, super excited that we finally can announce Shinedown is coming to perform a private set here on our iHeartRadio soundstage. That's next Tuesday, right? And this is not a like thing you can buy tickets for, right? Guest list only. Super intimate performance. And we want to get you in. I've got spots on the guest list all night tonight. All right, your first chance to win your way onto the list is here in like 7 minutes. So give me two songs. All right, hang on.

0: 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It's Alex Mack live, as promised. I gotta get you in to see Shinedown. I'm so stoked we get to do this—a private performance right here on our DC 101 soundstage. That's next Tuesday. 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
2: Heavy backups northbound 3rd Street Tunnel between D Street and New York Avenue. The slowing southbound DC 295 between Burroughs Avenue and East Capitol Street. Delays northbound 395 between 110 and 14th Street.
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0: This is Jana Kramer from Wind Down with Jana Kramer. Hey, quick question for the parents listening right now. 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

0: 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Who's this?
1: Hi, this is Samantha.
0: Samantha, how's your Thursday?
1: It's going good. How about yours?
0: It's good. Thank you for asking. What's been the best part so far?
1: I don't know. I'm getting home now. That's pretty nice.
0: Honestly, that's so fair, dude. Do you have a tough day at work?
1: No, not really. It's just long.
0: Yeah, I feel that. Okay, well, maybe even better than getting home, I'm going to get you on the list to see Shinedown on our iHeartRadio soundstage. How about that?
1: Awesome. Thank you so much.
0: You're so welcome. Okay, you're free next Tuesday afternoon, right?
1: Yes.
0: Okay, that sounded like you got to make some plans, but I trust you're going to be there.
1: I'll be there.
0: Hey, that's all we need.

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I'm dying to see Muse do that new one live. That was Be With You on DC 101. Remember, they're performing at our iHeartRadio Music Festival. Most of the tickets have like already sold out, which is, I was going to say crazy, but actually not. I mean, like, again, Muse playing with like Weezer, Benson Boone, BTS, Snoop Dogg is going to be there. I mean, come on. Some tickets still available. I think like single day ones. You can always hit the website. It's dc101.com/festival. Yeah, like I was saying, Weezer, these guys, that was good timing, also performing. Oh, yeah.

Turnstile on DC 101, DC's alternative rock. It's Alex Mack live. We'd love to hear what you want to hear. Let me get some requests on. Let me know. You got a certain song in mind. All you have to do is open the free iHeartRadio app, tap the microphone button, you know, say like, what's up, Alex Mack? Your name, where you're listening from, all that good stuff.

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2: 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We have tickets to see Jack Johnson early in the show, right at 6:20. And then tickets to see Miles Smith and last tickets to see Mumford & Sons.
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3: The delayed northbound DC 295 between the 11th Street Bridge and East Capitol Street. Southbound slowing between Polk Street and East Capitol Street. Accident sits on the right shoulder, eastbound 66 at the Vienna Metro Station. Just a very slight delay.
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